0: contact centre shuts at midday, but emergency passports remain available. The National Emergency Management Agency says it has contingency arrangements to ensure alerting and response capabilities are not impacted.
1: The Taxpayers Union is counter-protesting the public servant strike, saying staff will be attending a demonstration to ask union members where they believe increased funding should come from. Recent Public Service Commission data showed the average public servant is paid more than $100,000 a year. Labour has announced it's campaigning on stronger checks and balances to manage the risks of artificial intelligence. The party's proposing establishing an Office of AI to coordinate policy across departments and agencies, and an online safety regulator. It wants clearer copyright rules and support for small businesses. It's aiming to force data centres to secure their own renewable energy supply and pay connection costs. Labour claims National's taking a light-touch approach on existing laws and on big tech. Leader Chris Hipkins announced the policy at Victoria University of Wellington's Tech Hub this morning across from Central Railway Station. A Ministry for Regulation review has identified sticky rules creating challenges for hospitality businesses. It's looked at rule changes that could help food and drink operators in the $21.4 billion sector save time and money. Claudia O'Neill has more.
2: The review finds businesses give regulators like council the same information multiple times, decisions take too long, and licensing's too dear. It flags issues around food safety compliance and building requirements. Hospitality Minister Louise Upston's now partnering with industry players to set up a hospitality action plan and drive initiatives based on the findings.
1: The ACT leader says National's bed tax alternative seems a little complex. The party's campaigning on divvying up the international visitor levy between conservation, tourisms and councils. Councils would be given $385 million in the first 4 years, divvied up by their international visitor nights. David Seymour says ACT has long rallied against a bed tax.
3: The National Party, I think, have made it a bit complicated by saying it's about the international visitor levy. The government's got a certain amount of money, and if they say they're taking it from one area, but it actually has to be removed from another area.
1: And convicted triple murderer Erin Patterson is receiving weight loss drug Ozempic in prison at the expense of the Australian taxpayer. She murdered her husband's parents and an elderly aunt with a poisonous mushroom-laced beef Wellington. Local authorities say it's intended to reduce her risk of developing type 2 diabetes, associated with rapid weight gain in solitary confinement. Correspondent Steve Price told Mike Hosking, Patterson already inherited millions of dollars from a dead relative.
4: She has a $2 million house. If she wants to have Ozempic, okay, why doesn't she pay for her own Ozempic?
1: I'm Max Toll. That's Newstalk ZB News with my food bag. One less thing to think about. Dinner sorted.
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6: 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Plus.
7: A comeback that is extra special for Francis Tiafoe.
6: The 11th seed has beaten Alex Mickelson 10-6 in a fifth set tiebreaker to advance to the US Tennis Open semi-finals. Tiafoe was down 2 sets to love and trailed 3-5 in the third set. The pair have embraced at the net.
7: And it's a big brother moment. Mickelson in tears in Francis's arms. Sports, man.
6: Women's world number one Aryna Sabalenka has kept her bid for a third straight crown alive, beating Linda Noskova in a deciding set tiebreaker as well. Tennis coverage with Eye Institute. Discover a world free of glasses and contacts. The second women's quarterfinal getting underway shortly. Jessica Pegula against Emma Navarro. And then later on today in the men's, it'll be Ben Shelton taking on Carlos Alcaraz. Wallace Atiti has acknowledged the void left by the injured Adi Savia and Luke Jacobson in the All Blacks loose forwards ahead of the fourth and final test against the Springboks in Baltimore. He says whoever's named for Sunday morning's match has a responsibility.
8: A few young boys in there, but also a bit of experience as well. So we've been together long enough to know that when it's time to step up, it's your time to step up, and we'll make sure we hold each other accountable.
6: An SOS from LIV Golf. They've filed for bankruptcy protection in the United States while they reorganise operations via what's known as a Chapter 11 petition. That avoids the initiation of any lawsuits, debt collection or other attempts to enforce closure in the interim. A plan is then often produced to pay off creditors, in this case, some of the world's best players. Those contractors will likely be free to quit as a result, but may have to chase any unpaid

0: 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I'm Adam Cooper. That's News Talk ZB News and Sport to 5 past midday. The hour with Matt and Tyler is next.
1: News Talk ZB Wellington, time saver traffic.
2: Rush into BP for double points on fuel and shop. Good afternoon. Now, due to an earlier truck fire, State Highway 1 is closed northbound from Waikanae through to Ōtaki. Southbound is open. Northbound traffic, you can take the Waikanae off-ramp, turn right onto Te Moana Road, then left onto Old State Highway 1 through Ōtaki Township, then back onto State Highway 1. Scan everyday rewards at BP. Offer ends the 13th of October. 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
3: Good weather today, fine. Northerlies becoming a little gusty this afternoon. Tomorrow, a few showers turning to rain around midday, possibly heavy, then clearing by Thursday evening. A bit wetter tomorrow. Nor'westerlies turning southerly. Friday still looks mainly fine. Perhaps some isolated showers in the afternoon. Reverting to nor'westerlies in the morning as well. It is 13 degrees in Kapiti, 14 in Porirua and in Lyell Bay, 15 degrees currently in Upper Hutt and Wainuiomata, a standout 16 in Lower Hutt, and just 13 in the CBD.
1: Everything you need to know. News, sport, business, rural, entertainment, opinion, all in 60 minutes. It starts now. The Hour with Matt Heath and Tyler Adams. News Talk ZB.
4: Very good afternoon to you. Welcome into Wednesday's show. Really nice to have you listening in. I hope you are having a great day wherever you're listening from. Matt Heath from Dunedin. How you doing?
5: Fantastic, and another absolutely beautiful bluebird day here in Dunedin. Blue skies everywhere you look. It's absolutely fantastic. What a top city Dunedin is.
4: The pretty city, quality of life, top in the country.
5: Go, yeah, the happiest, apparently the happiest city in country, in, according to some survey. You know, that, I mean, you never know the how they throw that survey together, but according to that one, happiest. I mean, I've seen some happy people.
4: You seem pretty happy.
5: As well.
4: You seem very happy.
5: Yeah. I'm very happy. I had a night in last night with my dad, and we watched Brokenwood Mysteries, his favourite show.
4: Yeah, fantastic. Yeah,
5: the New Zealand-made cosy killer show. Such a great show. Oh, my God, Brokenwood Mysteries. Yeah. And it's funny because, you know, when you go back to your parents' house, you revert back to how you were as a kid.
4: Yes.
5: Yep. And when I was a kid growing up on the farm, if my dad ever, if I ever said it was cold, he'd say, put on a jersey or grab a blanket. And so, you know, when I'm at home in Auckland, if I'm cold, I turn on the heaters. But because I'm at my dad's house, it was cold. So I just automatically reverted to childhood and went back and got a jersey on and a blanket. Yeah. And then I was sitting down watching Brokenwood Mysteries with my dad with a little blankie on with one of those little tables that you eat food on in front of the TV.
4: I love this, yes.
5: And he came back from the bathroom and he goes, oh, you boomer.
4: What and a burn from your dad.
5: I know. He had a go at me. He's a boomer. Yeah. Good on you. Love boomers. But he was having a go at me. He goes, look at you old man and your blanket with your little meal and your little table and your little broken wood.
4: Hard enough, son. What's happened to you?
5: Like, that's your life, Dad. But no, it was a great night in. I mean, you can't do much better than a little table, a little blankie, your dinner on your little table, and a bit of a cozy killer broken wood on the telly.
4: Yeah,
5: pretty good.
4: Very cozy. I mean, a heater would have just added a little bit more to it, but
5: no need.
4: Yeah, the blankie. No.
5: Blankie and a jersey.
4: Yeah, that's all you need in Dunedin.
5: No need to turn the heater on.
4: Mate, that is fantastic. Right, on to today's show. After 1 o'clock, I want to talk about zoos. And Wellington Zoo is in the news at the moment. It's asking the Wellington City Council for $13.7 million over the next 4 years to replace the habitat for its two lions, brothers Jelani and Siddiqui. So the zoo says the existing enclosure is nearing the end of its 30-year lifespan, has only about 5 years left, and cannot be upgraded to modern standards. So the zoo's chief executive, Dr. Meg Rutledge, says replacing it is the organisation's most urgent and highest priority. So the proposed new habitat would feature two new areas connected by overhead mesh tunnels with a design, ooh, fancy, isn't it? With the design intended to give visitors the feeling of being surrounded by the lions. The project is part of the zoo's wider 20-year master plan. And the request, get this, comes as the council, as we know, faces pressure over its spending, but it's not all that the zoo wants. The zoo is also seeking another $14.8 million from 2033 for other projects. They want an expanded savannah. That sounds very nice. A redesign.

0: every day. Thanks for that, guys.
1: Ended up in Western Springs Lake, just having a great old time. Mm-hmm. There you go.
0: There we go.
1: Good stuff.
2: Yep, good times. There you go, Azaria.
0: There we have it.
2: All right, let's talk politics. Public servants are striking today. What's the latest there?
0: The Public Service Association Union estimates around 10,000 public servants are walking off the job today in strike action, which it says is over pay disputes. The PSA Union has said workers from MB, Internal Affairs, NEMA, and also the Ministries of Ethnic Communities and Social Development are all striking. MSD says union members are striking for 2 hours. It says payments to clients will not be impacted.
1: So did Faith. Faith was the name of the hippo's closure. Just floated away.
0: Learn something new every day. Thanks for that, guys.
1: Ended up in Western Springs Lake, just having a great old time. There you go.
0: There we go.
1: Good stuff.
2: Yep, good times. There you go, Azaria.
0: There we have it.
2: All right, let's talk politics. Public servants are striking today. What's the latest there?
0: The Public Service Association Union estimates around 10,000 public servants are walking off the job today in strike action, which it says is over pay disputes. The PSA Union has said workers from MB, Internal Affairs, NEMA, and also the Ministries of Ethnic Communities and Social Development are all striking. MSD says union members are striking for 2 hours. It says payments to clients will not be impacted, has said workers from MB, Internal Affairs, NEMA, and also the Ministries of Ethnic Communities and Social Development are all striking. MSD says union members are striking for 2 hours. It says payments to clients will not be impacted. The union estimates around 10,000 public servants are walking off the job today in strike action, which it says is over pay disputes. The PSA union has said workers from MB, Internal Affairs, NEMA, and also the Ministries of Ethnic Communities and Social Development are all striking. MSD says union members are striking for 2 hours. It says payments to clients will not be impacted.
1: From a pure, self-preservation perspective, they've got motivation to get out there and try and change the government.
2: Yeah. It's going to be very awkward if no one notices any change while they're on their strike, though. Mm. You know, if things just run as smoothly as they've always run when 10,000 people are off work, then it's going to be very, very awkward for them.
1: Mm. Well, I'm just looking at the climate now, and the climate seems to be going all right.
2: Yep.
1: But I'm not sure if they control the climate.
2: It's holding steady at the moment, so that's a good thing.
1: Yeah.
2: Meanwhile, Ukraine is thanking the government for helping train its military.
0: Big international news here. Ukraine's Foreign Minister Andrei Sybiha has given our government a thank you. It's been announced that we're extending Operation Tiki, where New Zealand Defence Force troops help train Ukrainian soldiers, mostly in Poland. Now that's being extended through to mid-2028. Andrei Sybiha says he's grateful to Winston Peters, obviously our Foreign Minister, and new Defence Minister Paul Goldsmith for that decision. He's issued a statement saying, "We deeply value New Zealand's continued commitment to training Ukrainian defenders, including in electronic warfare and drone operations." The ambassador of Ukraine to Australia and New Zealand, Vasyl Moroshnichenko, has said similar things, including a statement saying he's giving a sincere thank you to our government for continued solidarity with Ukraine. He says as well, he's particularly happy about Peter's comments that the defense of Ukraine matters not only for the security of Europe, but also for the Indo-Pacific. And it comes alongside numerous rounds of sanctions towards Russia. I think it shows that just because we are a smaller country on the world scale, it doesn't mean the decisions our government's making are not having an impact across the world.
1: Yeah, and what we probably want is the Ukrainians training us, our military. That the developments they've had, especially in terms of drone warfare, oh my goodness, that's developing at such an insane rate over there. So maybe we should say, look, you know, you can thank us for training you by you training us.
2: Yeah.
1: So send some of your spear guys over here. I'm sure they've got lots of spear guys.
2: Yeah, great idea. And finally, Labor is questioning a mystery brownie. It was part of the school lunches scheme.
0: A fresh batch of criticism from the Labour Party over the school lunch program. I'll also start this off, though, by saying there has been a marked decrease in complaints this year. But an OIA response given to the Labour Party shows there were 12 food safety investigations into the lunches from November 24th, 2025 to the 1st of May this year. Investigations looked into reports of glass, metal, plastic, tinfoil across some some of the meals, as well as reports of the food being undercooked. But what caught the opposition's eye was a veggie brownie described as containing unknown foreign matter. Labour's Jenny Anderson is not impressed.
3: How are parents meant to have any confidence in the quality of food that they're being given?
0: So NZ Food Safety Deputy Director General Vincent Arbuckle said foreign objects could occasionally enter meals from source ingredients and during production and handling and processing. The brownie in question, the BIQ, was categorised as an unknown because at the time it could not be identified. But he said during the investigation it was found to be likely packaging during production. This was not confirmed though. And he says when foreign objects are found in the lunches, NZ Food Safety works with them to determine what happened and also to stop it from happening again. Meanwhile, Associate Education Minister David Seymour is hitting back at the Labour Party, saying the brownie was sourced from an external provider and it may have been sold in many different places. It's not really the school lunch scheme's fault.
4: They were just the purchaser. Anyone that bought this could have been, I guess, blamed for buying something that had a problem. On the other hand, what people tend to forget is that all of these problems existed under the Labour government. The difference is that they spent $120 million more on the same program to get the same results. What we're doing is substantially reducing the additional debt that those children will face when they graduate and become taxpayers.
0: So David Seymour there again applauding the scheme for saving taxpayer money, and also on the term of dodgy brownies, I suppose at least it was plastic and not maybe something else.
1: Yeah, that's right. Mm. I mean, my mate, his brownies have some, not so much foreign objects, but local plants inside them, I would say.
0: Vegetarian brownies, shall we say.
1: Yeah, vegetation in the brownies. Yeah, absolutely.
2: Sounds like a good
1: But
2: time.
1: It does seem, it kind of seems a little bit silly to be focusing on one brownie, like a brownie.
2: Yeah.
1: There was a problem with the brownie. I mean, I'm pretty sure I've made my kids' lunches that have got ended up with foreign objects in them.
2: That's right, when.
1: I mean, no, nothing's going to be perfect. If we're focusing on one brownie, it's probably going pretty well.
2: Yeah, be a jackpot for most kids, wouldn't it? Azaria, thank you very much. You have a great afternoon, and we'll see you back here same time tomorrow.
0: Thanks so much.
2: That is our senior political reporter, Azaria Howe. 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We'll tell you more about that next. It is 21 past 12.
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2: 24 past 12, and time to have a chat with Lachlan Rennie for the Regional Rap. G'day, mate.
13: G'day, guys.
2: Always good to see you. Investigations continue into how a homemade helicopter crashed in North Canterbury.
13: Yeah, so one person died when the chopper came down near Forest Field Aerodrome at Waimakariri's Earwell before 5:30 last night. The owner of the property said he was in the shower when the crash happened. He described hearing a loud bang before looking outside and seeing the wreck. Police say the pilot, the sole occupant, died at the scene. The Herald's Jaslyn Wales says it's very quiet at the property this morning, with the wreckage covered by a black tarpaulin.
14: The only part that is visible is the back of the aircraft. You can't actually see any of the damage, but it is still sitting there.
13: Now, the Civil Aviation Authority is expected to attend today for further recovery work investigation. The CAA, says it's liaising with police and the Transport Accident Investigation Commission.
1: Oh, man, how tragic. And Wellington Research looks at the pros and cons of assisting the dying.
13: Yeah, so dozens of police shared the grief that comes from an assisted death. Ministry of Health data shows 486 people utilised assisted dying in the year to March. Victoria University researchers have spoken to 30 of those families, finding that knowing there's a set date can heighten the sense of a pending loss, which can be distressing. But it's also been allowing for stronger relationships at the end, and being able to end someone's suffering with certainty can be of great comfort to some people. Lead researcher Jessica Young says it's giving families meaningful time together. Now, the number of assisted deaths has risen steadily in New Zealand since 2022.
2: And finally, Auckland apartment developer has launched a try before you buy to boost sales.
13: Yeah, this sounds quite nifty. So developer Element Property has launched the try before you buy scheme at its four-building Olympus development in Auckland's Mount Albert, but it may extend to more projects. Now, Business Desk reports potential buyers will be able to put down a $10,000 deposit, pay $700 a week to live in the two-bedroom unit for up to a year. If they're then ready to settle, 50% of the rent that they've paid goes towards the purchase, and of course they can just walk away with their deposit at any time. This is as the Auckland apartment market remains in the doldrums. CBER research shows on the first quarter of this year, the number of apartment projects in the pipeline fell to 44, the lowest level since it began collecting records in 2014. Element Property Director Ido Drent says these turbulent times have caused some creativity. He says there's been good interest so far, with weekly sales leads tripling and the two possible purchasers already putting in applications.
2: Very interesting, but I think that's pretty commonplace overseas. From memory, I think, you know, in the US, they quite often do that, that if you're looking to buy a house and it's empty at the time, you can go and live in it for up to a month and decide if you like it or not.
13: That's awesome. It makes sense.
1: Well, it's crazy because, you know, if you buy a car, you're probably going to take it for a test drive, but the most expensive thing you buy in your life is a house.
2: Mm.
1: And sometimes you've only been in an hour in total before you spend, you know, millions of dollars on it or over $1 million on it.
13: And it's those small things you never realize until you live in it for a little bit. Maybe that creaky floor, or it's got a bit of a slant or something.
1: Mm. Yeah. And that crazy thing is you buy it and it's all been staged. So with, you know, when they bring all that stuff in, and then when you actually get the keys, you walk in and it's empty, and it's like, oh, is this the bloody thing?
13: So true.
1: Yeah.
2: Lockie, thank you very much, mate. You have a great afternoon.
13: You too.
2: We'll see you back here soon. That's the Regional Wrap with Lachlan Rennie. Of course, coming up next, we'll get to some of your feedback coming through on 9292. It's 28 past 12.
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0: back in case it got onto the motorway, but the keeper walked him back into the zoo. So that was talking about that. So a hippo got out in 1977, I believe, and some flooding. So it sounds like an elephant got out in 2023.
1: Right.
0: Hi, guys. When I was a year old, a tiger escaped from the Wellington Zoo. We lived in Melrose, and it ended up in our backyard. Wow, a tiger in the backyard. Oh. You want to know if they shot it? Yes. With a tranquilizer gun and locked it up again. So, yeah, there you go. That was about 1963.
1: Oh, that's amazing.
0: And this texter says, how on earth does it cost $13 million to build a bloody lion enclosure? Must be luxurious. You can build a bloody palatial home or commercial building for that, and someone is taking the piss. And that's the problem with this country. It's ridiculous costs. Who's quoting the build? Frustrated taxpayer. Cheers, Darren. It does seem like it always costs an insane amount to do those kind of things. But $14 million would build you an incredible mansion with 10 bedrooms and an ensuite on each of them.
1: Be one of the most expensive houses in the country.
0: Why does it cost $14 million to build a lion enclosure with a little walking area?
1: It's a good point. What does mesh go for these days? Can't be that expensive. Bit of chicken wire.
0: And what about that, you know, that technology they have now where you fenceless farms, where you just put like a collar on them and zap them if they try and go anywhere? Can you do that with a lion? I don't know.
1: That's all a great question. Okay. We'll throw that out there.
0: Thank you.
1: If you know about lions, 9292 is the text number. Keep those coming through. Right, it is 28-1. Time for headlines with Ray Lane.
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11: With Your Ride, New Zealand's number one taxi app, download Your Ride today. Police have revealed two children killed in Monday's triple homicide in the Ruturua's Glen home were an 11-month-old and a 3-year-old. A woman also died soon after, and a man's been charged with assaulting a person in a family relationship. About 10,000 public servants are starting strike action in the next half hour from MB, Internal Affairs, NEMA and the Ministries of Ethnic Communities and Social Development. They say offered pay rises don't cover rises in the cost of living. Auckland's mayor says National's bed tax alternative to funnel some of the international visitor levy to councils would work better if Australian tourists had to pay. Labor's announced a campaign pledge to ensure stronger checks and balances to manage the risks of AI. The country's 10 mobile speed camera trailers have been vandalised at least 18 times since September's rollout, mainly graffiti. The New Zealand dollar hits a 13-year low against Aussie. Can it rebound? You can read this and more from Inside Economics at nzherald.co.nz. Now back to Matt Heath and Tyler Adams.
1: Thank you very much, Raylene. Just before we get to Jess Davidson, a few more texts coming through.

0: urgent. It is not something that can be deferred. Wellington City Council needs to cough up the money. It will have to always put money in, but it should demand that its finances are turned around. And you cannot justify spending money on entertainment when you are not spending enough money on a wastewater plant so that raw poo flows into the sea.
1: Heather Duplessy Allen Drive with One New Zealand. 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
16: 16 to 1, and in studio is Tom Rennell, business reporter for The Herald. G'day, mate.
17: G'day, mate. How are you going?
16: Very good. So Kmart is set to open its largest store in New Zealand tomorrow. What can you tell us?
17: Yes, yeah, so I've just gotten a sneaky preview behind the scenes ahead of it opening tomorrow. It's Kmart Westgate, so right across the road from the Costco that's out there, which is the ever popular area out there that's just continuing to grow and grow and grow. It's Kmart's largest store in New Zealand. It's 6,700 square metres. Took genuinely about 10 minutes to walk from one side of the store to the other when I was just there. It's the first with their new Plan C format. They've described this as basically the biggest change being a move from the checkouts from being in the centre of the store to right by the door where they belong.
18: Yes.
17: Finally. Yes, I can hear that. Yes. Matt. Absolutely, finally. And then... Yes. A massive increase in their like women's clothing range and their beauty ranges. They yes. really tried to highlight those.
16: You like that as well, Matt?
18: Yep.
17: Yeah, that's right up your alley. Stuff. Also introducing a service desk for the first time. This sounds like, from what they've described, is going to be in every store going forward, hopefully. Completely opposite side of the store, away from the checkouts, and that's where you do your click and collect and returns, so you're not all queuing up in the same spot through the checkouts and holding everything up. So,
18: yeah
17: it seems like it's going to be a winner once it opens.
18: Does Plan C involve people picking stuff up off the ground and putting them back on the shelves?
17: Well, funnily enough, they actually showed me, a very good point, funnily enough, showed me an AI robot that they've got that's been going around. I didn't realize they had this for the last two years or so, that goes around at night and looks at all the stock on shelves and sees all the sizing specifically. And if it's not, or if it's missing a size, it'll go backstage, tell someone to go and pick it up and put it on the shelf for them. It's like fully automated in a way, which is crazy.
18: Yeah. Interesting. And you spoke to the head of Kmart New Zealand earlier this morning. What did they say about the opening?
17: Yeah, Craig Bax is the country manager for New Zealand. Haven't actually had a chance to chat with him, so it was really lovely to finally meet him. Very excited, obviously. This is a massive move for them, adding their third 24/7 store as well, because it's going to be open.

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6: News Talk ZB, very good afternoon to you. It is 9-1 and in studio Darcy Watergrave. G'day, mates.
7: G'day, fella.
6: So, Warriors named strong team for their Dolphins encounter. Who's in?
7: Yeah, very strong. Dalinda Watani Selesniak is still not available, but you look at the rest of them coming back. Leka the Raka Halasima for his 50th match for the Warriors at only, 20 years old. Stunning. They've also had a return of Wade Egan, arguably the best hooker in the entire competition. Kurt Capewell is back. That's Cape Kurtwell, if you want to be tricky around it. So he's back in the side as well. And Jackson Ford, after missing 10 games, is back on the interchange bench. Look, there's no RTS because he's retired. And there's no Tanner Boyd either because he's a wee bit broken up. But when you look at this side, that's the strongest side they've got. Chance Nickel-Klukstad is notching up 150. But this is a... this is a very strong team, and they're going to need that team, and really looking forward to seeing what the bench can add, the likes of Tunistel Smith and Dimitrik Vaimonga, Jackson Ford, Jeremiah Toyava. There's some big boys on that. And, of course, yesterday I did a few interviews and met a few of them, and, yeah, way to feel old and small to stand next to them.
6: Strapping boys, that's for sure.
7: Or are they what?
6: Yeah.
7: Weapons. So, yeah, that game coming up against the Dolphins Saturday evening, 6:05 at Go Media.
6: Bring it on. Looking forward to that. Mitch Santner, meanwhile, has turned down a big bash offer to stay with the Black Caps.
7: The Santner Claus, the white ball captain. Let's have a listen to what he has to say.
8: If the selection change and we end up going with a spinner in, say, Sydney, and it's, you know, it's an opportunity to win another game and help contribute to, you know, a win for New Zealand, it's still really, really exciting.
7: It's great that he's so attached to it. White ball skipper, and he said, look, basically we've got the Indians over here, we're going over to Australia, we've got the Sri Lankans later on. I'm not going anywhere because he'd have to relinquish his central contract if he did. Apparently they've offered him six figures per year for a two-year deal. And when you look at that, Stokes got offered or got given $500,000 to play. So plainly he's turned down a pile of cash, but it says a lot about what the jersey means to him. I think this is great news for the Santner Claus or Chalky or whatever you want to call him. Top
9: great New Zealander.
7: Wonderful cricketer.
9: Yeah.
7: You said, oh, hello.
6: Yeah, brilliant. Darcy, thank you very much, mate. You go well this afternoon and we'll see you back here tomorrow.
7: Indeed you will.
6: That is Darcy Watergrave, Sports Talk host. It is 7:07.
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6: News Talk ZB, it is 5 to 1 after 1 o'clock. We want to talk about zoos, and Wellington Zoo in particular is asking Wellington City Council for $13.7 million over the next 4 years to replace the habitat for its lions. So the proposed new habitat would feature two areas connected by overhead mesh tunnels, with the design intended to give visitors the feeling of being surrounded by the lions, and the project is part of the zoo's wider 20-year master plan. And meanwhile, this request comes as they're asking for another $14.8 million from 2033.
16: Yeah, I love a zoo, love hanging with a giraffe, elephants, love them, lions, penguins, but

0: Sam.
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11: It's 1 o'clock. I'm Raylene Ramsey. An estimated 10,000 public servants are striking from now for various lengths of time. They work at Internal Affairs, the National Emergency Management Agency, and the Ministries for Ethnic Community, Social Development and Business Innovation and Employment. Here's senior political reporter Azaria Howell.
12: The Public Service Association unions holding rallies across the country asking for pay increases to keep up with inflation. Public Service Commission data shows in 2025 the average annual public servant salary was $103,300.
11: Activist group the Taxpayers Union says it'll turn up to ask striking public servants how pay rises should be funded. Labor's campaigning on strengthening copyright rules and setting up a dedicated AI government watchdog and a safety regulator. It would also develop a copyright framework, including giving creators payment and control. Data centres would be responsible for sourcing their renewable energy supply. Leader Chris Hipkins says we need these conversations.
13: Many other countries are actually further ahead in doing this work than New Zealand is. We've got a bit of catching up to do.
11: Police are swarming the scene of a triple homicide in Rotorua on Monday, carrying out forensic examinations. First responders found the bodies of an 11-month-old and a 3-year-old at the home in Glenholm, and a woman died soon after. Lachlan Rennie has more.
14: A man's been charged with assaulting a person in a family relationship and will reappear in court next month. Bay of Plenty Acting District Commander Inspector Logan Marsh says they're continuing to support the family. He says staff remain at the High Street property and will continue reassurance patrols.
11: The government's cooking up a hospitality action plan to make it easier for food and drink operators to do business. A Ministry of Regulation review's identified problematic rules around licensing, compliance and building requirements. Hospitality Minister Louise Upston says the plan will help with issues which often span multiple portfolios and agencies and sometimes counter each other.
0: We're going to set some timelines of what we're going to achieve so that the hospitality sector has got what it needs to go and grow.
11: An AA safety spokesperson says drivers will get used to NZTA's new mobile speed cameras. Data released to Newstalk ZB under the Official Information Act shows they were vandalised 18 times from September up to last month. Dylan Thompson says new tech often makes people angry, with similar reactions to the first fixed cameras.
4: There was a period after that of a bit of vandalism and attacks on the cameras, and then people became used to them.
11: Convicted Australian triple murderer Aaron Patterson's receiving weight loss drug Ozempic in prison at taxpayers' expense. She murdered her husband's parents and an elderly aunt, feeding them beef Wellington laced with a poisonous mushroom. Corrections authorities say it's intended to reduce her risk of developing type 2 diabetes and solitary confinement associated with rapid weight gain. Australian correspondent Steve Price says Patterson inherited millions of dollars from a relative.
15: She has a $2 million house. If she wants to have Ozempic, okay, why doesn't she pay for her own Ozempic?
3: In Newstalk ZB Sport, Kiwi doubles specialist Aaron Routliffe and playing partner Aldila Sociardi have been knocked out at the quarterfinal stage of the women's draw at the US Tennis Open. The ninth seeds have suffered a 7-6, 6-3 defeat to unseeded American duo Robin Montgomery and Ashlyn Kruger. Nightmare. A men's singles quarterfinal classic at the US Tennis Open will be forever remembered for what happened directly after the cliffhanger contest. Craig Gabriel reports.
16: A young guy still at the start of his tennis career went about his business playing Francis Tiafoe, giving it all he had, not showing any emotions, just playing with all the passion he could. Alex Mickelson served for the match and a straight set win, but his serve was broken. Still, he never lost faith and gave himself more chances. Tiafoe's experience kept him in, and eventually he reached the semis. But then Alex Mickelson totally broke down, sobbing and shaking as he and Tiafoe embraced. It will be the lasting image of this US Open.
3: Tiafoe explains his thought process as Mickelson served for the match at 5-3 in the third set on Disney+.
17: I hope he gets tight and, you know, just play a super tough game. Obviously, you know, he gave me some gifts with a couple double faults there, but I slowly started to get my rhythm there, snuck out that third set and only started playing better and better. But he's a hell of a player, man, and he easily should have won today.
3: Tiafoe plays the winner of a blockbuster match to close out day 10, defending champ Carlos Alcaraz facing rising American star Ben Shelton. Tennis coverage with Eye Institute. 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To golf. It's the situation everyone saw coming. LIV Golf, as we know it, has died. The Rebel League has filed for bankruptcy protection in the United States while they reorganise operations. Contracted golfers may have to chase any unpaid deals through the courts. I'm Dean McLaughlin. That's Newstalk ZB News and Sport with My Food Bag. One less thing to think about. Dinner's sorted. It's 1:05. Matt Heath and Tyler Adams are next.
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18: 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And further afield, good news, a State Highway 1 has now reopened between Waikanae and Ōtaki following a prior closure, and delays through the area have eased. Back to a new town, Riddiford Street, just moderate to heavy in patches both ways between Adelaide Road and Constable Street. 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And that's traffic.

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1: Hmm.
0: You know, you can go and look at the glass, and they swoop around by you, and they have a big pool with a whole lot of different bits.
1: Yeah,
0: it's an interesting balance, isn't it? I mean, you can't ask an animal whether they'd prefer to be enclosed and safe, or out in the wild doing what they're evolved to do, but almost certainly going to die a horrible, painful death at some point.
1: Yep.
0: Unfortunately, we can't ask the animals.
1: We need some kind
0: of Dr. Dolittle situation, and then we could get to the bottom of this.
1: Yeah. Tell us your thoughts. 0800 80 1080 is that number to call. 9292 is the text. It's 26 past 1.
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7: Latest PISA results. These are 15-year-olds, 9th in reading, 10th in science, 16th in math. That's above the OECD average. Education Minister Erica Stanford's with us. So what's happening with the disadvantaged students? They're improving materially?
8: Well, look, they are. And to see these kids who are in the bottom quartile, who have gained in science a year, in maths 3 terms, that is beyond what we could have expected. If you look back to 2022, when we last did PISA, our attendance rate was about 39%. In 2026, in term 2, 64.3%.
6: Back tomorrow at 6 a.m, the Mike Hosking Breakfast with Bailey's Real Estate. 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
1: Half past one, we're talking about zoos. On the back of Wellington Zoo asking the council for $13.7 million over the next 4 years for a lion enclosure, upgraded one. Then they need almost another $15 million in 7 years' time. 0800 80 1080.
0: Sorry, Tyler. This texter on 9292 says, guys, nothing is more cruel and cynical towards animals than other animals. The majority of species are designed to be eaten by other animals up the chain. Yes, we're an apex predator, but only because of our ability to create technology to alter and adapt our environment, no zoo animal has

0: They are massive and they're incredible and majestic to look at. But when you go there, you can't help but think they are bored out of their mind. I don't know if that's true because I can't talk gorilla, but they just seem like they are a bit bored because they're very intelligent species. When you look at a gazelle down in Arana as well, they got plenty of hectares they can run around in, but they're not as smart. Do they really care? They get free food. They can run around in their little savannah, whereas the gorilla's probably sitting there and thinking, jeepers, this is a bit dire.
1: Yeah. I mean, also, we do eat some animals. So,
0: happily,
1: these sort of marquee animals, your lions and your zebras and your giraffes and your gorillas and such, we're like, oh, let's make sure it's awesome for them. Next thing on your way home, you drive through and get yourself a hamburger.
0: Yeah.
1: Do you care about that one?
0: Not me. I love a hamburger.
1: but you know, and there's a lot done at zoos that we're not talking about here, right?
0: Mm.
1: So, zoos do a lot of, you know, conservation work, research, all that kind of stuff, don't they?
0: They do, yeah.
1: School holiday programs, education. You know, there's nothing like the joy in the eyes of a young human meeting a animal that they would never, ever meet in the wild. In fact, it would be probably terrible if they met a tiger in the wild.
0: Mm. Yeah.
1: So I'm for them. I think they're good, and I think people are trying to make them better and better, and that's good. We don't want those sort of cliched tiny little cages that you think of from zoos from the Victorian era. Obviously, we don't want those. But the question is, you know, can we afford it? You know, and if you're Wellington, do you want to, you know, you got 28 million to give these the zoo?
0: Yeah.
1: That's really the question.
0: That is, yeah. And what do you say on that? 0800 80 1080. Should councils be pumping millions into the local zoos, in particular in Wellington's case? And on the question of zoos in general, are you for or against them in 2026? Tell us your thoughts. 0800 80 1080 is that number to call. 9292 is the text. Headlines with Raylene coming up.
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9: 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And for me, Alzheimer's isn't a radio ad. It's a disease my mum is battling. So rather than writing an ad, I thought I'd share a memory. I remember Mum always had jelly beans in her handbag. I went to visit her recently and offered her a jelly bean, just like she had done 1,000 times for me. I watched her hold it in her hand, and I remember hoping that one little jelly bean might bring back one little memory, just for one little moment. Let's remember, September is Alzheimer's Awareness Month.
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13: What do we want?

0: Is there something else going on in the way that they're running their operation? Because it's not like the land, I mean, the Auckland Zoo is right in the middle of the most expensive, basically one of the most expensive suburbs of Auckland.
1: Yeah.
0: And it seems to be a lot cheaper to run that zoo than it is to run the Wellington Zoo.
1: And Arana down in Christchurch, that gets $500,000 per year from the council, but it's run by a charitable trust. So that $500,000 is all they get from the council. There's no subsidising. So again, if Auckland and Christchurch can do it, Pete, why can't Wellington?
2: Why don't they just talk to each other and say, how come you can do it for that, and talk, and maybe they can do it the same way as Auckland, then get together and talk. Well, how come you're doing it this way? You learn from each other how they do things, innit? At the end of the day, I've been to Auckland as well. Auckland's a lovely zoo, as far as I'm concerned.
0: It's a great zoo. Fantastic. That's a good point, Pete. Dr. Meg Rutledge, who's the zoo chief executive in Wellington, have you rung Auckland and ask them why they can look after their animals cheaper than you can? Because the council in Auckland's only subsidising about $5 a ticket compared to $21 a ticket in Wellington. So, Meg, get on the blower. Why aren't you as good at being a zoo chief executive as the chief executive of the zoo in Auckland, whoever that happens to be?
1: Yeah, that should be job one for Meg, Dr. Meg. Thank you very much for your call, Pete. Do you agree with Pete? 0800 80 1080, are you for zoos? Or do you think in 2026 they could be considered cruel in some circumstances? Tell us your thoughts. And should they be a priority for the likes of city councillors, as councillors?
0: This text says, bring back the chimp tea party and the smoking chimps. Put me off smoking as a kid in the 60s, and I never wanted to smoke after seeing that.
1: See, there was perfect, some good that came out of it.
0: Perfect use of a zoo. Get people on the right track, Dave. Yeah, so maybe get the lions on meth, put kids off meth, chimps back on the cigs, get the kids off cigs, put a seal on fentanyl.
1: Starting to sound pretty expensive. Yeah. Need a go-on supply for that sort of stuff. Would be entertaining, though.
0: People that support zoos are always saying it's about education.
1: Yeah. Exactly. 9292 is the text. Keep those coming through. It is 17-2. Back in a few moments.
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1: 14-2, should zoos be a

0: And the Cheetahs too, fantastic, and only a 5-hour flight from Auckland. That's from Anita Gately, Desire to Travel. And there you go. You know, they're charging a pretty penny, but people are going because it is a heck of an experience. How good.
1: Mm.
0: Yeah, good times. Right, coming up after 2 o'clock, the owners of a business in New Zealand, they are facing an enormous pile-on online after putting up a post where they parked in a mobility car park. They have apologised, but the pile-on hasn't started. So we want to ask you, when does an online pile-on go too far? 0800 80 1080 is that number to call. 9292 is the text. 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
11: It's 2 o'clock. I'm Raylene Ramsey. About 10,000 public service workers have walked off the job up and down the country, asking for pay rises to match living costs.
12: When I say lower pay, you say no way, lower pay!
13: No way!
12: Lower pay!
13: No way!
11: Hannah Feck in Auckland says the sun's shining on the hundreds gathered at Te Komititanga Square.
14: Some hold flags or signs, mostly green or red, that say we stand together and it's time for change.
11: Zaria Howell is outside Parliament and also describes a sea of signs.
15: Others are waving flags in the capital's wind. MPs and candidates from Labour and the Greens are speaking with the union members.
11: Jamie Cunningham's at Christchurch's Bridge of Remembrance, where about 300 workers are protesting.
16: Their message is clear that they should be more valued by the government. Many are holding signs telling the government to not replace them with ChatGPT and arguing that they deserve a pay rise since politicians recently got one.
11: Labour says it would apologise if it was in government over a Ministry of Social Development error. One News reports MSD declined more than 8,000 special needs grant applications for food over the past 6 years, deeming food not an essential need. It says it was an admin mistake and a commissioner has apologised, but Social Development Minister Louise Upston hasn't. Labour spokesperson Willow Jean Prime says if she was the minister, she'd own it.
17: We would have accepted that it is an issue, apologised, and we would fix it. But this minister is refusing to take accountability

0: something wrong, but they have, you know, they've said they apologise for it, and they've taken that post down. But to destroy everything that they've built up over a couple of years, I mean, is that, does the crime fit the, or the...
1: Have you ever been involved in an online pile-on, Tyler?
0: Apart from the text machine here, no.
1: Well, you're on the receiving end of an online pile-on every day.
0: Yeah.
1: Absolutely.
0: Yeah.
1: We love it. But have you ever, because I just don't see the desire, because I think people get fervorish, and it's kind of like peasants meeting in a square to throw rotten tomatoes at another peasant in the stocks kind of vibes from Elizabethan times.
0: It does feel a bit
1: the
0: like
1: way
0: that.
1: People just get so rabid. They get some kind of enjoyment out of judgment and being part of a shaming. That is so bizarre to me. So, I mean, if someone's been on part of an online pile-on or a shaming and they think that they were justified to be part of it, I'd love to hear from someone. If you've been the victim of an online shaming, you know, your thoughts would be interested. I'd be interested in those. But I just cannot imagine myself seeing someone make a mistake and just wanting to absolutely destroy them, to be part of the mob. I just don't see it.
0: Yeah. If you've been a part of an online pile-on, by all means, 0800 80 10 80, tell us about it. And in this case, what do you think about what's happened to this particular business? Do you think they deserved it for parking in a mobility car park when they shouldn't? Or do you think it is being a bit much? And if you're of a business that has faced similar when it comes to an old online pile-on or a bunch of Google reviews because you did something to upset people, tell us about it.
1: Oh, God. What about the people that don't say anything to the restaurant but then complain online? So leave the restaurant and then complain online and think that they've got some kind of moral high ground. If you do that, if you're in a restaurant and you don't like the service and you cowardly complain once you leave as opposed to talking to the people there, you have no moral high ground anymore, in my opinion.
0: That's what it is, cowardly.
1: I'm piling on those people.
0: 0800 80 10 80 is the number to call. 9292 is the text. It is 13 past 2.
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It doesn't just find a new home, it starts a trickle effect. Your donated furniture is sold through our stores, and every dollar raised helps support local families doing it tough. Donated items help provide emergency housing, put food on the table, offer financial mentoring, or connect someone with the counselling they need. It all starts with one piece of furniture to

0: prove if no one says anything.
1: Mm. I mean, would this be akin, David, to, because I've seen this happen, is that there's a business mm-hmm. and they've got a sign written car on the road and there's some stupid driving yep. going on. Either they cut someone off or they get flick someone the bird, whatever it is, and that gets posted online and boom, then all of a sudden it gets picked up, it might go viral, and everyone is coming after that business, whether they've used them or not. I mean, is that fair cop? Because it feels like this is akin to that these people have done something wrong and a lot of people not involved and they didn't need that park at the time have

0: running off the road. And instead of, like, I'll email the business, say, hey, look, this is what I've seen. And let the business know. I won't post it online, but I'll let the business know that, look, I've seen this behaviour.
1: Yeah.
0: Give them try and give them the vehicle details, because, like, it's another thing to go online with it. And especially to try and ruin someone's business. It's like, yes, they've made, I don't know, in my opinion, a horrible judgment call to park in it and take over two of them. But yeah, it's to try and destroy businesses. That's getting quite childish.
1: Yeah. Good on you, David. Thank you very much for your call. So are you with David? Clearly it is a problem if you park in a mobility car park, but do these people deserve the online pushback that they're getting at the moment? Tell us. 0800 80 1080 is the number, and 9292 is the text number.
2: This texter says, we wouldn't even be hearing the story if it was a Mazda Demio as opposed to a Bentley Continental.
1: There might be some truth in that. Everyone loves a Mazda Demio.
2: Well, there's a good chance if it was a Mazda Demio, it would have been nicked and driven through the front of the building in a ram raise, isn't it?
1: Right, headlines coming up.
2: Mazda Demios tend to be parked through the front of shops rather than in the mobility parks.
1: I've seen a lot of that. Right, headline time. It is 27-3.
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12: 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About 10,000 public service workers have walked off the job up and down the country, asking for pay rises to match living costs. Demonstrations include flag festoon gatherings outside Parliament, in Auckland's Te Kometitanga Square and Christchurch's Bridge of Remembrance. Labor's announced a campaign pledge to ensure stronger checks and balances to manage the risks of AI. Police say two children killed in a Rotorua triple homicide were an 11-month-old and a 3-year-old. Labor says Social Development Minister Louise Upston should apologise over a ministry admin error that meant people were declined food support on the grounds it wasn't an essential need. A ministry commissioner has apologised. The government's removing the requirement for natural gas developers to pay royalties on cushion gas that must sit inside reservoirs to maintain pressure but can't actually be sold. Awful mistake. How Sky TV has instructed staff

0: Someone who is perfectly abled and has no right to the park will not immediately relinquish it if, you know, they shouldn't be parking there in the first place, but they also, some of them won't relinquish it when someone that needs it turns up.
1: I've also had the situation where somebody who is a mobility permit holder,
0: yep,
1: is using the mobility park, picking up their kids from school, but they're actually not getting out of the car. So they
0: right.
1: don't actually need to be there.
0: But
1: little Mary and little Johnny can't be expected to walk.
2: So can you understand, Diane, you know, obviously there's been a lot of pushback after this was posted on this Facebook page, this Name and Shame Facebook page. Can you understand why this has seemed to have hit a nerve for a lot of people? Because clearly there's a lot of anger directed towards this business. Is this where it comes from, that people like yourself experience this fairly regularly?
1: Well, it's just dumb behaviour. You know the rules. Don't be such an entitled twat.
2: Nicely said, Diane.
0: Yeah.
2: Thank you very much for your call. So are you with Diane? Is that entitlement? If you need one of those mobility car parks, will you do what she does and just park behind them and block them in? 0800 80 1080 is the number to call. And if you want to send a text, 9292 is that number. We've got plenty of calls waiting, so we'll take a quick break. It is 17:23.
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3: 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Have your say on 0800 80 1080. 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
2: 14:23. So it's all kicked off for one Hamilton business owner after they posted an image parked in a mobility car park with their Bentley. They're getting a lot of hate online, with some trying to shut their business down. They've apologised and they say they're only there for 1 minute. But want to hear from you. 0800 80 1080 is the number.
0: Ooh, this is going to make people angry, this text.
2: All right.
0: I am parked in a mobility park right now.
2: Oh, God.
0: I'm using my mother's mobility parking permit. Crying emoji face. Well, laughing emoji face with tears. What do you call that one? Cracking up so much that you're crying emoji. I went to New World. I'm been in there for 20 minutes.
2: Oh, no. Oh,

0: but that can blow back on you.
1: That's
0: sometimes
1: right.
0: You get the engagement, sometimes you get the blowback,
1: mm-hmm.
0: but probably a good idea to have a good look at the picture and see if you've parked your Bentley in a mobility yeah. park before you, yeah. if you want to get the engagement, because yeah. you're going to get a different kind of engagement, aren't yeah. you?
1: They won't be doing that again. Right, more in a few minutes. It is 3:08.
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1: News Talk ZB, it is 3:05. So many texts have come through over the past hour on this mobility parking incident with this Hamilton business. 9292 if you want to send a text. This one quickly said, they shouldn't punish the folks that inadvertently parked in the disabled car park. It's a genuine mistake. Ease up on them, man. Interesting time.
0: This text says, I posted something controversial but perfectly legal on Facebook, then deleted the post within an hour. Later that day, someone had trolled me on the internet, LinkedIn, and various social media sites. They had taken photos and complained to my employer, was terminated from my job, and basically lost any chance of employment in the same field. I'm qualified with 28 years' experience. The trolls are faceless keyboard warriors. Be very, very careful what you post. I think that's a very good point.
1: Yeah.
0: Just, you know, just posting any old thing online. And I'm amazed at some of the things that people post that they just put out there.
1: Mm.
0: But also, someone posts something controversial but perfectly legal. The person that goes to the lengths of taking it to LinkedIn and various other social media sites is not a good person.
1: Yeah.
0: Those people that think that they're some kind of vigilante that's trying to clean up thoughts and things in the world and it takes time out of their day to go and destroy someone's life because they don't agree with what they've said or whatever. You're not a good person.
1: Mm.
0: You know, you're probably a worse person than the original sinner.
1: I agree. I so agree with that. You know, just take it on yourself to try and cancel and destroy someone because of an objective mistake that you see online. Like, who are you? Where's the arrogance to say we're going to destroy this person because we didn't like what you said? I mean, to me, that is the greater of the evils.
0: Judge not, lest you be judged yourself.
1: Yeah. Hey, we've got a lot of people who want to have a chat about this, so we're going to carry it on after 3 o'clock, 0800 80 10 80, the online pylon over the mobility parking incident. Fear or not fear, tell us. News is coming up.

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1: That's a wrap for Visa Wellington on a Plate 2026. A huge congratulations to Lazy One, whose Mardi Tas Burger has been crowned Burger Wellington 2026 champion. 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Thanks, Wellington, for getting amongst it and supporting our incredible hospitality industry. 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
4: It's 3 o'clock. I'm Raylene Ramsey. About 10,000 public servants have cast down their tools after months of fruitless pay negotiations. Unionised staff from MB, Internal Affairs, NEMA and the Ministries of Ethnic Communities and Social Development are rallying countrywide. In Auckland, PSA organiser Tom Buckley says the government needs to come to the table.
5: Been having very reasonable requests to make sure they can stay up with the cost of living. They haven't been met, and so we're here today to send a very clear message to the government.
4: Labour's Chris Hipkins has addressed the crowd in Wellington.
6: Far too many Kiwis go to work every day, in some cases doing more than one job, and still can't make ends meet.
4: PPTA President Chris Abercrombie is supporting those fighting for change in Christchurch.
7: We see public service stretched beyond their limits. We see workers being asked to do more and more while resources become harder and harder to find.
4: Labour says the Prime Minister should step in as the Social Development Minister refuses to apologise over a ministry mistake. One News has revealed MSD declined more than 8,000 special needs grant applications for food over the past 6 years, deeming food not essential. It says it was an admin error and a commissioner has apologised, but not Louise Upston. Labour's Willow Jean Prime says it's the third issue in 3 weeks, and Chris Luxon should ask Upston for a please explain.
8: It is absolutely a deliberate political choice to not accept responsibility and instead throw her officials under the bus.
4: The government's hungry for change in hospitality to tear down regulations using up time and money. It's working on an action plan responding to a Ministry of Regulation review, identifying solutions to problems faced by food and drink businesses. It points to unnecessary red tape and contradictions between different agencies. Regulation Minister David Seymour says many issues relate to alcohol rules.
9: Too often, the good operators have to apply and apply again, facing delays

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8: 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We'll look into its pros and its cons.
7: Getting the answers you deserve. 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
9: Very good afternoon to you. It is 16 past 3. We have been talking about mobility parking. But you mentioned before, what is the big deal with sourdough, Matt Heath? And this, the texts have come through thick and fast. This texter says, g'day guys, sourdough tastes good and is not full of preservatives and crap. Is a much healthier option. That's from Alex. And this one, Matt, sourdough is real bread, naturally fermented, good for the gut, will go stale but won't go mouldy. How bread was made for thousands of years before a commercial yeast became available.
10: All right. So, but does it taste any good, sourdough? Like, why is it such a big deal? Why does my partner Tracy go, I go, where are you going? And she goes, I'm driving across town to get this great sourdough. And she brings it back. It's like, I'm not saying it's not an interesting bread. I'm just saying, why is it so great?
9: I've always found
10: sourdough is far healthier than the rubbish bread you get in a supermarket. The grain is broken down to a degree that is useful to the body. Google it, says Clive.
9: There's a lot
10: of... See, this is great. So I throw a thing out there about sourdough, and this is the answer I haven't got at home.
9: Mm.
10: But you're selling me on sourdough. But I don't know, is a sourdough sandwich better than a... You know, I'm a big Vogels fan. And I'm like, if we've got Vogels in the fridge, we don't need to drive across town for sourdough. But has Vogels got all the benefits of sourdough or this ancient fermentation? Because Vogels feels like it's ancient stuff.
9: It's pretty good. See, I think the problem with sourdough for me is it's quite hard to chew through. It's a really sort of solid bread. I mean, you've mentioned this before. When you go out to a wee cafe and you get your eggs on toast and it's always sourdough, you can't cut through the thing.
10: That pisses me off.
9: You have to have a serrated knife.
10: Do you know what? You know, I don't want to be a complaining kind of guy because we're actually talking about mobility parks and the kind of annoyance that you must go through if you have a disability and you pull into a park, try and pull into a park and someone without a disability is parked in it. Mm. That would be a level of annoyance I've probably never experienced in my life. And so I've got really no right to complain. But when I order eggs on toast at a cafe and it comes out on sourdough that has to be toasted for four working, seven business days before it gets any crunch on it,

0: and I basically can't get my knife and fork through it. I'm like, could this not just be on some white death or something?
1: Yeah.
0: Like, could we not make sure that the toast is crunchy here, please?
1: Exactly.
0: Please.
1: The ease.
0: I mean, I'm not going to go out and make a online complaint without talking to them about it. I'll just moan about it at my table. But I think if you order eggs on toast, absolutely, if you're running a cafe, you've got to make sure that toast, whatever it is, sourdough, I don't care, five grain, whatever it is, that has to be toasted.
1: Yep.
0: Because that's the deal with eggs on toast. Otherwise, it's just and you're cutting it and it's, you know, a bit of toast goes flying across the room because you've got the butter knife, you can't get through it. I mean, if you're going to serve sourdough like that, then serve it with a steak knife so I can at least get through it, okay?
1: Health and safety hazard. Right. Nicely said, Matt. Let's go to Tessa. G'day, Tessa.
2: Hi.
1: Hi, nice to chat with you. So you want to have a chat about the mobility car parks?
2: Yeah, well, I was just thinking, like, maybe there could be the option to, you know, for the people that don't have the permit, to sort of rent the park out for a few minutes, you know, like sort of take the fine on the chin, but in a way that it's sort of like, you know, pre-accepted, and that money goes directly to the disability permit holders so they don't feel so left out. And, you know, that way, like, people aren't sort of, you know, left, like, with a business sort of all out of sorts, you know, because they parked in a car park for 2 minutes. Like, yeah, I just think maybe that could be sort of an option.
0: Sorry, I didn't quite understand that. Could you explain that idea again, Tessa, for slow people like me?
2: There could be the option to sort of rent the park out for a few minutes, you know, like, if it's available, and you know, there's maybe more than what, like, so there would be a rule, so there'd have to be a limit of at least two available, so you're not taking the only one there. And then there's sort of like a, you know, like an acceptable sort of fee that you pay, and they know that you're going to pay it, and you know that you're going to pay it, and, you know, like a max sort of allowance limit of, say, 5 to 10 minutes parked there, otherwise you're going to scon it, you know, you're going to get the full fine, you know, if you go over, or something like that.
0: And who would the money go to?
2: Exactly, it would go straight towards sort of more car parks for those guys, you know, something towards sort of that field, because it would be something that would be taking on as a non-permit holder. So, I think that could be an option.
1: Yeah, good on you, Tessa. Thank you very much for your call. Really appreciate it. Thank you.
0: How about you get into a situation where you start negotiating with someone with a disability and you go, look, $500.
1: Yeah. Not a bad option.
0: $500 if I can park here.
1: Yeah. Would you be down for that? I mean, that's a lot of money, $500. So 800, 80, 10, 80.
0: I mean, some of the disability doesn't want to get into an auction around their park every time they pull in.
1: Hey, $500 or $500. 9292 is the text number as well. And there's plenty of texts coming through about sourdough as well. So if you want to jump in on the sourdough discussion, is it really that good, or is it just a social media trend? By all means, give us a call. 0800 80 10 80.
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5: That's a wrap for Visa Wellington on a Plate 2026. A huge congratulations to Lazy One, whose Muddy Tiz Burger has been crowned Burger Wellington 2026 champion. What a fantastic turnout this year, with a record-breaking number of votes cast and close to 250,000 burgers devoured. We'd love to thank everyone who made it possible, from chefs, service and support teams, suppliers and venues, to everyone who dined, voted and spread the word. Thanks, Wellington, for getting amongst it and supporting our incredible hospitality industry. See you next year.
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7: With Your Ride, New Zealand's number one taxi app, download Your Ride today. About 10,000 public servants from MB, Internal Affairs, NEMA and the Ethnic Communities and Social Development Ministries are rallying countrywide, protesting pay offers and working conditions. Police Superintendent turned Labour candidate Rakesh Naidu says he holds no grudges against the Police Minister and Commissioner, who launched job probes after hearing he was running for Parliament. Naidu says he was pleased to be cleared of wrongdoing or sharing sensitive information and feels no ill will. Kiwi Air Force crew have joined thousands of Australians, Canadians and Americans, led by Japan and South Korea, in a week-long warfare exercise around Guam. The government's announced a hospitality action plan after a regulation ministry review that will simplify rules on licensing, compliance and building to save food and drink operators time and money. Looking for leftovers, thieves target cannabis grow houses after raids. You can read more at nzherald.co.nz. Back to Matt Heath and Tyler Adams.
8: Thank you very much, Raylene. Just before we get to back to our discussion, Matt Heath, you're down in Dunedin. I forgot to ask, mate, because it's coming up in the next couple of days. How's the marathon training going?
9: Yeah, coming up on Sunday the 13th. Only running the half this time, Tyler.
8: Mm-hmm.
9: Only running the half. Then I'm running it with my two sons. That one goes to uni down there and one's flying in for us to run together on Sunday. And neither of them have run a half marathon before. So we're running together, but we're also putting together a team. Beat Heath is the name of the team. And if you want to run the half at the Emerson's Dunedin Marathon with me on Sunday the 13th, I have a code that will get you a quarter off the fee, which is $30, I believe. You just need to register at dunedinmarathon.co.nz and use the code Beat Heath, all caps, no gaps. Now, there was bad news for the Beat Heath team. It accidentally got deleted. Something happened, some kind of gremlin in the system and the team. It's getting some good numbers together. So if you were in the team and you need to get back into the team, then email info@dunedinmarathon.co.nz. But if you want to transfer into my team and you're already running, then you can do that. You can transfer into my team, into the Beat Heath team, or you can join it now. Just use the code Beat Heath and join in. And if you do Beat Heath, then you can win the Emerson prize pack, which includes a tap room voucher of $200, Born and Brewed t-shirt, hoodie and magnet. So yeah, just go to dunedinmarathon.co.nz and click on the humiliating picture of me and follow the links and everything should be great. But it's going to be a fun day on Sunday. Actually, I'm just going to meet my son after the show today and go for our final training together.
8: How good. What an event. Do you start carbo loading now?
9: I've been carbo loading for the last 6 months in preparation for this half marathon. Yeah. So I'm well and truly loaded.
8: Yeah, you're ready to go. Well, speaking of
9: carb loading, I like the segue you were about to do. I was going to jump on it as well.
8: Great mind, carb loading, mate. I thought I had that in the bag. I wrote that a wee while ago.
10: Sourdough.
8: Yes, back to our discussion about sourdough. So

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5: News Talk ZB, couple of texts coming through on sourdough. G'day guys, sourdough, nope, tastes awful. Homemade or not, my hubby has to eat it as gluten sensitive. I can't bear it, this one. Sourdough and spelt rubbish, focaccia or ciabatta, far superior. Vogel's changed their recipe sometime back and is also now rubbish. And this one, I recently read that because you
6: shots
5: have...
6: Shots fired.
5: Shots fired. I recently read that because you have your sourdough starter for potential generations, your DNA gets picked up by the sourdough starter, so it includes your family DNA.
6: Wow, is that what? Cannibalistic bread?
5: I don't like the sound of that.
6: Cannibal dough.
5: I don't think I could hate sourdough
6: if you're
5: even
6: eating,
5: more.
6: If you're eating your family's DNA.
5: Yeah.
6: Doesn't sound like something I want to get amongst.
5: Yeah.
6: I don't want to get involved in that.
5: Yeah. And just quickly on young Aaron, who gave us a call, Dobro underscore OG. He's going to be busy. So he's gone from 40 followers to almost 200 followers. I think that young man's going to do very well out of his sourdough business.
6: Yes. Okay. Thank you so much. We weren't even talking about sourdough. We were talking about mobility parks, weren't we?
5: We were.
6: But it veered off into sourdough, which was a lot of fun. Thanks so much for listening. Thanks for all your calls and texts. Andrew Dickens is in for Heather Duplessis-Allen next, and Labour wants to change how we police AI and data centres, but do they have a plan or just a lot of reviews? Their media spokesman, Reuben Davison, talks to Andrew Dickens after 4 p.m. But right now, Tyler, why am I playing this 1994 song composed by British musician Elton John and composer Hans Zimmer with lyrics from Tim Rice?
5: Oh, mate, you've done it to me again. Circle of Life. Is this about sourdough? Is this some sort of Circle of Life parody with sourdough and family DNA?
6: I can't believe you're not even going to get this one. Because Wellington Zoo is demanding $14 million to house its two lions like kings. And this song is from The Lion King.
5: Beautiful. I love Rafiki in that movie. He was lovely. Just needed a couple of darts.
6: All right, you seem busy, so we'll let you go. Bless, bless, bless. I'm Matt Heath. That's Tyler Adams. And we'll be back live on your radio tomorrow afternoon. Until then, give him a taste of kiwi. All right, then.

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6: It's 4 o'clock. I'm Raylene Ramsey. Unionised public servants have joined strikes and picket lines countrywide this afternoon, looking for better pay and conditions. About 10,000 staff from MB, Internal Affairs, NEMA and the Ethnic Communities and Social Development Ministries walked off the job at one.
7: The workers, united, will never be divided.
6: In Christchurch, PSA Assistant Secretary Jane McFarlane told the crowd today's action doesn't come from nowhere.
8: Many months of bargaining and attempts to keep negotiating with these employers and tell them and the government what you need. You've been ignored.
6: Greens co-leader Chloe Swarbricks told protesters in Auckland her party stands with them.
9: Fair pay and conditions for public sector workers is actually the fight to increase pay and conditions for every single New Zealander.
6: Police superintendent turned Labour candidate Rakesh Naidu says he holds no grudges against the police minister and commissioner who launched job probes after hearing he was running for Parliament. Naidu says he was pleased to be cleared of wrongdoing or giving sensitive information to a third party.
10: I'm 100% confident, and that's what the review looked at. Found that I followed process and that's received an apology that is important to highlight and to have shared.
6: Naidu has a list ranking of 13, a higher spot than some current Labour MPs. Auckland police smashed a car window overnight after finding a drunk driver slumped over the wheel of a Mini Cooper on Papatoetoe's Shirley Road. Officers roused him, but he refused to open his door and drove off at low speed before being boxed in 500 metres up the road. He was arrested and taken into custody and tested for excess breath alcohol, registering nearly three times over the limit. The 30-year-old now faces multiple charges. ACT leader says National's bed tax alternative is a bit complex. It would give councils a share of money from the international visitor levy, now going to conservation and tourism. Its maths give councils $385 million in the first 4 years, shared out according to international visitor nights. David Seymour says ACT has never wanted a bed tax.
11: The National Party, I think, have made it a bit complicated by saying it's about the international visitor levy. The government's got a certain amount of money, and if they say they're taking it from one area, but it actually has to be removed from another area.
6: The Lees Valley High Country Farm in North Canterbury is up for sale. 2 years after an outbreak of honeybee brood disease meant millions of dollars of beehives were torched. Receivers appointed by BNZ in July have listed the property for sale with more than $21 million owed. Springbrook Honey destroyed thousands of bee boxes on the farm in 2024. Receivers also intend to sell a second property in Cust. Kiwi Air Force crew are trained.

0: taxed on resource usage. And National and ACT, they want to clear the barriers to build them rapidly to attract global tech investment. And again, don't they have a point?
1: Look, I think what we need to do is make sure that, yes, we're going to need data centres. They're going to need to be the right data centres in the right places. And really importantly, that can't be at the expense of, you know, the power bills of everyday New Zealanders who have been struggling with the rising cost of living and a government that's not doing anything to address that.
0: Okay. And by the way, are you going to sort out whether you're going to call it data or data?
1: I think we call it data in New Zealand, don't we?
0: No, but we call it data in terms of proper pronunciation, but that's another thing. Hey, this includes getting people more schooled up on AI. Does that include politicians?
1: Absolutely. I think all New Zealanders deserve the opportunity to learn and understand as much about AI as they can, and that will enable them to make the right kind of choices about when it's safe to use it and when it's not, and what the risks are, but also what the opportunities are. This is a transformative technology. The current government's approach is actually robbing New Zealanders of the opportunities to make
0: it. At the same time, we don't want a nanny state coming in and stopping us from enjoying the new and very rapid technological advances that are coming our way.
1: But that's exactly what we're talking about. Our action plan is about empowering New Zealanders to embrace the technology. It's not about making it harder. It's about making it easier for people to understand and take advantage of it.
0: Reuben Davidson, I thank you for your time today.
1: Thank you.
0: It is a quarter after four. So, Ali Williams has posted on his LinkedIn that he's looking for a commissioner to be in charge of netball. Remember, he wants to do the new professional netball league. I'll run you through what this job entails. Boy, it's a big job, and I hope he's playing big money. And speaking of sport, Darcy Waldegrave is next.
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0: So Tim's actually got in touch with me on the text. 9292 small charge applies, and he reckons that both data and data are two different words. He reckons one's before the information is entered into the computer and the other is when that computer spits it back out. I'm not sure about that. I always understood that data was the way that the Brits said it and the way the people who invented the English language said it, and data was the way the Americans said it. So for me, being a Brit, essentially, because I was born

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6: Jake writes to me and says, "Hi Andrew, why should Louise Upston apologise for the MSD cock-up? As reported, the problem has existed for 6 years. Who was in charge 6 years ago? And you're not alone, Jake. There's a number of people doing that. But unfortunately, this is the concept of ministerial responsibility. And sometimes Labour ministers have apologised for cock-ups that started under National ministers. It's just the way it's done. It's, you know, who's ever in charge does the apology, if you think an apology is necessary, which I think it is necessary. Somebody says, well, it's 8,000 claims, but those guys are claiming multiple times. And I do know that the average of claims dealt with by MSD on the food is essential or non-essential was about four. So, okay, so maybe it's 2,000 people and families who have made 8,000 claims. Whatever, they've still been told, you know, quite a heavy, heavy thing when they're at their lowest point. However, others have said the administrative error, where they say it's they put in the wrong code, but it was not incorrect, suggests that they would have declined them anyway, because that's just what it is. So is that what it is? Whatever. There we go. Meanwhile, data, somebody says, well, what do you say, gala or gala? Well, in America, they talk about a gala of performance. Yeah, I get that. But here, we say gala. It's fair to say. Somebody says, if you're going to say pronunciation, pronounce pronunciation correctly, but pronunciation is pronunciation, not pronunciation. And I thought I did do it quickly, but there we go. Somebody says it's data, not data, same as chance is not chance. And they think it's a New Zealand thing. Speaking of a New Zealand thing, I'm a New Zealander in my 70s. I've always said data because the other way just sounds wrong. And it just seems to be a new way of saying data or data, but whatever. It's filled some time, has it not? Still to come, we're talking to a US and Middle East correspondent because it's kicked off again. Tankers have been bombed. And Barry Soper is here to give us all the data out of Parliament. On News Talk ZB, I'm Andrew Dickens. In for Heather, who's got a bit of the loogie.
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10: It's 4:30. I'm Raylene Ramsey. Police have laid manslaughter charges against the owner of a dog that killed a 62-year-old woman in Kaihu, north of Dargaville. Hannah Feck reports.
11: Mihiata Terore was fatally mauled by the dog in February. A 43-year-old man was taken into custody and charged in Auckland today to appear in court at a later date. Whangarei Detective Senior Sergeant Shane Pilmer says they've been working since Terore's death to establish what caused the attack.
10: An emergency situation's underway at Baldwin Avenue train station in Auckland's Mount Albert, disrupting commuters. St John says they were called just before 3:30. Auckland Transport says there are delays and cancellations on the Western Line. Trains will run between Swanson and New Lynn and between Waitemata and Morningside. The government's hoping to detangle the hodgepodge of regulation causing hospitality owners a headache with a new action plan. The Ministry of Regulations outlined a suite of problems faced by food and drink operators, spanning compliance, building and licensing. Hospitality Minister Louise Upston says the multiple regulators each have their own rules.
12: One of the big ones is obviously local councils, but the challenge is it'll be different departments in the council alone. One of the biggest difficulties is there's no consistency from one council to the next.
10: Australian triple murderer Erin Patterson, who fed her in-laws a toxic mushroom lunch, is receiving weight loss drug Ozempic in prison at taxpayer expense. An Auckland developer's launched a one-year try-before-you-buy scheme at Mount Albert's Olympus Apartments. To sport, and the privatised domestic netball league to be launched next year is advertising for a full-time commissioner to own all aspects of building the organisation. Attack coach Mike Blair is working towards the All Blacks becoming better at converting line-break opportunities into points as the ABs bid to level the series against the Springboks in Baltimore. That is Newstalk ZB News and Sport with One New Zealand, awarded New Zealand's best mobile network. It's 4:32. Andrew Dickens is next.
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13: 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Citybound from the airport through the Mount Vic Tunnel, heavy in patches from Evans Bay. Heavy to citybound along Rutherford Street, then on Adelaide Road to the Basin. State Highway 2 northbound, heavy at the Naldonga Interchange, then from Silverstream to the Moonshine Bridge. Southbound, just light to moderate from Petone. And Eastern Hutt Road, heavy northbound from Stokes Valley. Chances are you've never been anywhere quite like it. Discover Morocco with Intrepid Travel.
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4: From Texas, I can tell by.
5: Good afternoon to you. I almost said good morning, but that might be because I did do early edition this morning. I've been here for a while. I'm Andrew Dickens. In for Heather. Heather's a bit poorly right now. We'll see how we go, whether I'll be back on again tomorrow. And I've opened a can of worms, and someone says data is the plural of the Latin word datum, meaning fact. So you do say data, but this texter, this is Anne-Marie, says the original pronunciation was data, and that continues in modern Romance languages. And now she says, I loathe the US spelling and pronunciation where they say data, but I cannot bring myself to mispronounce it as data. But there we go. Someone else says, this is Fent, reckons it's like when people say bin instead of bean. Yeah, I get that as well. But at the same time, Raylene Ramsey and I always get trouble whenever we say necessary. Everyone goes, what is necessary? And you go, no, actually, it's necessary, you know. Whatever. English, it's a very active language. Now, we're going to get a new iPhone announcement tomorrow. It's going to happen at 5 a.m. tomorrow morning. So you know that Glenn and Mike will be talking about this ad nauseum. It will center on the iPhone 18 Pro, the iPhone 18 Pro Max, and Apple's first foldable iPhone, which is reported to be called the iPhone Ultra. So it folds, like the Samsung. It folds. And a foldable iPhone Ultra is expected to debut as Apple's most expensive iPhone ever. And some reports are suggesting a price around $2,000 a pop. $4,000 for a phone. I couldn't be less excited. I have an iPhone 12 Mini, because I don't like big phones. It's only got 64 gig of memory. It's run out. I haven't been able to put a new operating system in forever, but I just want a phone that's a phone and fits into my pocket. So there we go. It is 22 to 5.
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5: All right, to America, and Donald Trump has made some pretty wild claims about 9/11 25 years ago. He reckons he was pulled out from ground zero on 9/11 in New York by emergency responders.
6: I forget, two firemen. We thought it was coming down on top of us, and two firemen, big, strong guys, and I'm not the smallest guy in the world. They grabbed me under the arm and said, got to get out of here, and they literally lifted me up. This is not easy to do. I'm big. They lifted me up and they started running with me. I said, fellas, I can run myself. But they were amazing, but they thought it was coming down. It didn't come down, U.S. Steel.
5: What a hero. What a great story. Unfortunately, it's not true, because Donald Trump was in his office at the time of the attack. And how do we know? Well, he was interviewed by the radio.
7: Well, I have a window that looks directly at the World Trade Center, and I saw this huge explosion. I was with a group of people, and you really couldn't even believe it.
5: He was in his office looking out the window. He was never at ground zero. So there we go. That's Donald for you, the Donald we know and love. We have had more updates from Nepal. The combined numbers on both sides of the China-Nepal border are 1,400 dead and 5,845 still missing. And rescues are still being made. Here's some Australians with an update.
8: Another Australian has been found alive in Nepal 2 weeks after the flash flooding tragedy. They were not in the immediate disaster zone.

0: it's going to be a big, like, 5 hour a night made for TV show. Trump himself is going to speak both nights. So, you know, we will see whether this lights a fire under the Republican faithful. It's notable that they are doing it in Texas because Texas is the site of one of the most important Senate races in the November midterm elections.
1: Good stuff, Gordon Robertson. I thank you so much for your time today, our U.S. and Middle East correspondent. There's a bit of buzz about this around in America, too. Reports originating from Page Six claim that Jimmy Kimmel Live, the late-night TV show, will end after the 26-27 season, with Kimmel's contract reportedly not being extended. So he could finish in May after a 24-year run. ABC, though, has pushed back saying it's inaccurate, but Page Six says no, it ain't. And I got quite excited about that story, but then I realized it's Jimmy Kimmel and not Jimmy Fallon. If it was Jimmy Fallon, well, that'd be good news. It's 4:45. Barry Soper is next.
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0: this sort of thing, because the fact is that these are settlements in the West Bank. They're not, it's not as though they're producing a lot, and it's not as though we're going to go downhill economically if we ban any goods from that
1: area. It's symbolic, though.
0: No, totally.
1: Well, and then the Americans might go, well, we don't trust them. But the difference here is that UK and France and Canada have gone in there first.
0: Don't like the Americans at the moment,
1: are they? Don't like the
0: Americans. You're right.
1: And the Americans don't like them.
0: It's the Who knows? The Americans are all behind it. You're absolutely right.
1: All right. I thank you so much, Barry. Give it our regards to Heather. It's coming up 7 minutes to 5.
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3: Take meal planning off your plate with My Food Bag. And still a fairly slow city bound along Rutherford Street, then on Adelaide Road and around the basin through the Arris Tunnel to Willis Street. On the urban motorway city bound, the tail for the Terrace Tunnel back to Hill Street. State Highway 2 northbound heavy at the Naldonga Interchange, and again from Manor Park to the Moonshine Bridge. Southbound heavy approaching Silverstream. Eastern Hutt Road slow northbound from Stokes Valley. While you're thinking about traffic, leave dinner planning to My Food Bag. Dinner done better. That's traffic.
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3: Latest PISA results. These are 15-year-olds, 9th in reading, 10th in science, 16th in math. That's above the OECD average. Education Minister Erica Stanford's with us. So what's happening with the disadvantaged students? They're improving materially?
4: Well, look, they are. And to see these kids who are in the bottom quartile, who have gained in science a year, in maths 3 terms, that is beyond what we could have expected. If you look back to 2022 when we last did PISA, our attendance rate was about 39%. In 2026, in term 2, 64.3%.
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6: Ended up talking about pronunciation for a while. You know that's a hornet's nest to open up. And somebody said, I know you worked at Radio Scenic Land in Greymouth back in the 80s. And yes, I did for Mike Rhymes. And he said, what about the town of Kumara? But then again, you've got the sweet potato, which is Kumara. True enough. But then again, and on the west coast, you've got the wonderful town of Canieri, but all the locals call it Canary. So what about that? One is common usage. The other is the correct way to say it. I don't know. As long as we understand each other, that's a good thing. Hey, there's a new campaign from Tourism New Zealand, by the way, called Don't Be a Stranger. And its aim is to get Kiwis to invite overseas friends and family to come to New Zealand for the first time. Apparently, coming to see friends and family make up about 30% of international arrivals and contribute about $2.5 billion a year to the economy, so invite a friend. I lived overseas for 3 years. I invited all my friends. I said, like, I came halfway around the world to meet you and to see you. You can do the same to me. And in the last 30 years since I came back from overseas, the number of people who have come to see me who I thought were my friends, one. Because they all go, it's too far to

0: come. All right. Show gets underway in real with the Brewers Association in a few moments' time about the dropping of regulation when it comes to hospitality laws. We've got Fleur Fitzsimons on the strike that happened today. Did you notice it? We've got an interesting story about the number of fixed speed cameras that are being vandalized, and that might be because somebody thought it was a good idea to put them on the ground. And we've got Al Gillespie, the Waikato Uni international law expert, on whether New Zealand should join the UK, France and Canada and sanction the West Bank and the settlements in Israel. So it's a big old show, and it starts right after news and sport, which is next.
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6: It's 5 o'clock. I'm Raylene Ramsey. A 43-year-old whose dog killed Northland woman Mihiata Torori in February has been charged with manslaughter. Hannah Feck reports.
7: The man's been taken into custody and charged in Auckland today. Police have been looking into what led to Torori's death in February after the attack in Kaihu, north of Dargaville. Whangarei Detective Senior Sergeant Shane Pilmer says it's been a challenging investigation and he's thanking everyone who provided information.
6: Lots of security and police at Auckland's Mount Albert Baldwin train station after emergency services were called this afternoon. St John says they were alerted just before 3:30. Passengers have been seen being helped off trains, one describing the service stopping as it left the station. Auckland Transport says Western Line services are affected and no trains are running between Waitemata and Morningside. Services are operating between the Swanson and Henderson stations, but there are cancellations on the Onehunga line. Labour's ex-police superintendent candidate has broken his silence after being cleared of any leaking to the political party. Rakesh Naidu was investigated after he announced his bid for Parliament. A probe found no wrongdoing, quelling the police minister's concern he could have passed sensitive information. Naidu says an assistant police commissioner has apologised.
8: I know that people were provided with some information at the beginning. Once the review was conducted, the review found that I followed employment process.
6: The government's following a Ministry of Regulation recipe for more straightforward hospitality rules. A review's outlined costly and cumbersome problems faced by food and drink operators. Ministers are now working with industry players on a hospitality action plan. Regulation Minister David Seymour says the many different regulators, especially councils, impose different rules on businesses.
9: We're giving them the templates and the tools to do that in a consistent way.

0: the Smith & Co. Chartered Accountants. Finally, someone on your side. 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
1: 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Starting in Newtown, Redford Street, here via City Bound, that continues along Adelaide Road and then around the basin through the Arris Tunnel to Willis Street. State Highway 1, moderate to heavy northbound through the gorge to Johnsonville. State Highway 2, northbound heavy at the Naldonga Interchange, again Manor Park to the Moonshine Bridge. Southbound heavy at Silverstream and Eastern Hutt Road, slow northbound from High Street. Harvey Norman, kitchen and appliance specialist, head in for a deal today.
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1: Weather watch 24/7. The Met Service regional forecast for Wellington for the rest of today, fine, but cloud increasing this evening with gusty northerlies, dropping down to a low of 9 degrees tonight. Tomorrow, a few showers turning to rain around midday, possibly heavy, then clearing in the evening. Northwesterlies turning southerly around midday and strong for a time. Tomorrow's high 14 degrees, a low of 5 tomorrow night. Friday mainly fine, but the chance of an afternoon shower. Southwesterlies turning northwest in the morning. Friday's high 14. And Saturday mainly fine, the chance of an afternoon shower and a high of 13.
0: 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Heather Duplessis-Allen Drive with Andrew Dickens and One New Zealand. 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
2: Yes, welcome on in. Heather's not overly well. I'm Andrew Dickens. So here we go. The government's received a review into our hospitality laws that's been welcomed by Louise Upston and David Seymour, and it follows along closely to what the proposed ACT Party policies are. So they're promising to make it easier to obtain and maintain alcohol licences going forward. So the review says hospitality businesses have to jump through hurdles and red tape to keep their licences and pay high fees for an industry that's already struggling. Talk about this. We've got Executive Director of the Brewers Association, Dylan Firth with me. Hello, Dylan.
3: Good afternoon, Andrew.
2: Right, so what will this mean? Is this just for hospitality and restaurants, or will it mean a proliferation of bottle-os?
3: No, I think this is definitely focused on a hospitality review, and that's the idea behind it. There's a number of recommendations in the review. It's come out today, so we have to get a head around it fulsomely. But I think there's some great stuff in there for the industry to reduce some red tape and let them get on with doing their business, which is looking after people.
2: Well, what has been the challenge and the problems with the current system and the current red tape?
3: Yeah, look, I mean, the system was introduced in 2012, 2013, when the licensing laws changed after quite some time. And what happened is a lot of that was devolved to local councils and district licensing committees. What we've seen is inconsistency across the board between these. And so also resourcing. So smaller councils will be taking longer. And, you know, you've got some businesses waiting 6 months to get a license, if not a year, to get a renewal. And that's just really difficult for business. You know, all these people want to be doing is providing food and beverages to their customers and their communities.
2: But the review also says that if you cut some of these costs and you cut the regulatory cost as well, there will still have to be some regulation, and that cost will be borne by councils, meaning more costs for councils, meaning higher rates.
3: Well, look, I think there's actually still a fee element to it. So, I mean, what happens at the moment with any fees, like building consents, is they're partially subsidised by councils, and this is one of the things. The recommendations in the report also look at merging some of the district licensing committees, or allowing councils to merge where finding efficiencies will enable them to reduce some of their overheads. So actually, I think there's cost savings to be had within this.
2: The critics also say that cutting the red tape could increase alcohol harm. What do you say to that?
3: Look, I don't think that's something at all. I mean, these are supervised environments. All they're doing is going through a fee process here or a kind of application process. It's not necessarily going to change how they serve or look after their customers. There's strong rules around what you can and can't do in hospitality venues with alcohol. I don't think this is going to increase alcohol supply or increase harmful consumption. People are still going out and having a beer and enjoying themselves. We've got the lowest harmful consumption of alcohol in New Zealand we've ever had. You know, things are heading in a really good direction. This is just going to enable businesses to get on with doing it.
2: And will this affect the trusts, you know, like Southland, like West Auckland and their operations?
3: I shouldn't do. I mean, they go through licensing processes themselves for their venues, so it's very similar. You know, we've definitely seen on a wider aspect of things, you know, businesses being able to get through and do this will mean that, you know, they can just focus on it. It doesn't matter whether they're a trust, they're an individual cafe who's got a license, whether they're a high street bar. It's going to allow these people to just go, right, this is what we want to do, look after our consumers.
2: And do you reckon this is going to end up with more hospitality outfits, or it's going to mean that the margins get better for current operators?
3: Look, I don't think it's going to add some sort of proliferation. If anything, we're seeing some

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8: News Talk CB, I've got a text from Alan who says, Andrew, you missed that question with Flurford Simons. Did you ask how much are they looking for? Yes, I did. That was the very first question I asked. How much are you looking for? And she never answered that, and they never will answer that, because they know if they say this is how much it's going to cost, we're all going to get the heebie-jeebies and go, yeah, what? Yeah, what? They'll never tell you that. They'll never tell you exactly how much they're looking for. It's just more. It's 18 after 5. So the country's 10 mobile speed camera trailers have been vandalized at least 18 times in just one year. Nearly two-thirds of that was graffiti, but the tyres have also been slashed. So NZTEA's head of driving regulation is Chris Rodley, and Chris joins me now. Hello, Chris.
9: G'day, Andrew. How's it going?
8: Very good. So you're the dude who actually commissioned these and put them out?
9: That's right. Yeah, we do that through a third-party contracted business that deploys them, yeah.
8: Every time these 10 mobile speed cameras get vandalised, how much does that cost the taxpayer?
9: We actually don't have the information yet. As I mentioned, they're sort of operated through a private company. But the contract covers the cost of repairs and the trailers themselves within that. Yeah.
8: So this is going to affect the third party contractors' margins then. So they've already put that in the procurement process, you're saying?
9: Already put it in the procurement process. Yeah.
8: Did you catch the people who did the graffiti and slashed the tyres? Have you got them on camera?
9: Well, yeah, all of our trailers and the cars, the SUVs, the mobile SUVs have CCTV cameras, and so we record all the incidents and report them and hand it over to police, yeah.
8: All right. Have the cameras been successful enough in raising money to basically cover the maintenance of all the damage and how much it costs in the procurement?
9: So NZTA doesn't receive any of the infringement funds. So the total value of infringements is about $5 million a month, but it goes directly into government accounts here. So NZTA doesn't see that.
8: So these 10 mobile speed camera trailers are a $5 million business, you reckon?
9: No, well, they generate $5 million in infringements. But like for context, you know, they're deployed to reduce deaths and serious injuries on our roads to make things safer, right? And a fatality in New Zealand on the road is calculated about 15 million each. And so across all road crashes, we're looking at about 11 billion in New Zealand. So these mobile cameras, they're doing their job.
8: Okay,

0: And look, I hate to say this, but when we first saw them, and by the way, these trailers are freaking ugly, to be fair. But anyway, when we first saw the trailers, everyone went, well, they're going to get hit, because the whole thing about speed cameras were they were up a pole. And if they're up a pole, they can't get up there and slash tires and put graffiti on them. But they're sitting on the side of the roads. You must have known that, you know, people would have wanted to target them.
1: Yeah, when the police put the fixed ones on the pole many years ago up, they saw a similar trend when they first went up around vandalism and the likes. But I guess over time people got used to them. So yeah, we're hoping for the same. It is a real nuisance having the vandalism, but it's not affecting the deployment schedules too much. Okay. They're usually out for a day or two. Yeah.
0: All right. So would you roll more of them out?
1: Well, at the moment, we've got the 10 trailers, we've got 35 SUVs and 106 fixed cameras. So at this stage, I believe that's it for now. And, yeah.
0: Good old Chris. Good luck in tidying up those cameras. And I thank you for joining me. That's the NZTA's head of driving regulation, Chris Rodley. I mean, they're just sitting there. They're unaccompanied and they're just sitting there snapping pictures and taking money from people. Of course, people are going to vandalize these things. If they're in an SUV, you can't do that because they're mobile. If they're up a pole, it's a lot harder, but whatever, whatever. I mean, who am I to use common sense when we start talking about government regulations and policing? It's 5:22.
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3: Harvey Norman, Wellington's kitchen and appliance specialist. On the urban motorway city bound, the Telford Terrace tunnel back to Hill Street. Northbound moderate from Aotea Key that continues north through the gorge to Johnsonville. State Highway 2 northbound heavy at the Nauranga interchange. Again from Manor Park to the Moonshine Bridge. Southbound heavy approaching Silver Stream, and it's slow on Eastern Hutt Road northbound from High Street. Harvey Norman, kitchen and appliance specialist, head in for a deal today. And that's time saver traffic.
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0: All right, yes, I'm Andrew Dickens in for Heather. Heather's a bit poorly right now, so I got the call. And yes, I did do early edition this morning. And yes, I did get a phone call at about 8:30 saying, you want to double up, please? Anyway, so this morning I was on and I was talking to Mike Hosking. And we're coming up to the news at 6 o'clock. And he walks in, he says, oh, yeah, well, of course, the Warriors have sold out. And he said that, of course, because it seems likely that they're going to go and play games at Eden Park. And so Mike Hosking quipped, of course, we'll talk about the Warriors who have sold out. I went, what? Now, hold on there a minute, buddy. Stop it. So the finals games, the future finals games being moved to Eden Park, that has not been confirmed, but Volandis, the chief honcho for the NRL, says he's 90% certain that the week three game will be on the move. And the Warriors have no choice in the matter. Volandis has that money tree firmly in his grasp. But can we say, like Mike did, that the Warriors have sold out and let their people down? No, because they don't get the money from it. Now, I get that Mount Smart is special. I also know that Mount Smart is a dump in comparison to Eden Park. When are they going to put a permanent southern stand in? That was built for Ed Sheeran years ago, and it is just a rickety piece of scaffolding that is either going to fall down or it's going to fall down. I don't know. When are they going to make Mount Smart worthy of the Warriors? I don't know. Anyway, I understand Mount Smart. I love it, and I've been going there for years. But what really got me about yesterday is the number of Warriors members who missed out when the tickets sold out in minutes. And we're talking about the faithful, people who are not fair weather friends joining the party late, who suddenly go, oh, they're successful. I want to go along and be part of that Warriors thing. It looks like a jolly lot of fun. Those people. No, we don't want those. What we want is the real faithful, the ones who are there through thick and thin, the ones who have supported the club week after week and year after year. And yesterday their voices were loud because they missed out on tickets. And this is the magic of the Warriors. They're a great club. And what I wish I said to Mike when he said, oh, the Warriors have sold out, what I wish I'd said to him is, mate, it's not the field, it's the fans. So if there's going to be 50,000 odd, maybe 53,000 tickets sold, that's 28,000 more fans who are going to be able to see the Warriors in this crucial game. And that's important. It's about the fans. And remember, 55,000 fans against the Dolphins, and then whoever we play next, will be a mighty force. And the trick for the Warriors fans is to pack out Eden Park and make it seem like just as much of a cauldron as it does at Mount Smart. It's up to you.
2: Andrew Dickens.
0: You know, I've never seen Colin from Accounts, but it ended yesterday, and I understand it was quite good. The story of two deeply flawed but lovable strangers who are brought together after an eccentric car accident leads them to co-adopt a disabled dog named Colin. Never seen it. There are three series. Producer Locke's never seen it either. Heather's a huge fan. Oh, producer Kevin hasn't seen it either. It's on TVNZ Plus. Oh, sorry, producer Kevin says, I've seen it. I've seen it. I'm part of the club. Heather loves it. Mike loves it. Kate loves it. Everyone loves it. Locke and I haven't even started. It's free. It's on TVNZ Plus. Did you like it? Was it good enough? Oh, producer Kevin reckons the second to last episode was the best ever. Yeah, I gotta go. News and sport is next. The Huddle has Mark Sainsbury and Tim Wilson.
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7: Welcome on in. Hope you're enjoying your Wednesday. I am in for Heather, who's a bit poorly. Jonathan writes, the Warriors fans I've spoken to would much rather have less tickets available and watch all their games at the crappy home of Penrose Park because Eden Park is rugby. Boy, how tribal is that? I thought Eden Park is the New Zealand's national stadium. That's what they say. And that's a stadium for whatever, whether it's rock and roll, rugby, football, or perhaps league. But Greg says, finally someone with brains around the Warriors. Let's pack it out. 53,000 people in that park. And up the Waz. It's 23-6.
5: Dickens.
7: Okay, the UK government have announced some pretty major sanctions against illegal Israeli settlements. It surprised me this morning. They talked about it as ethnic cleansing. They've banned all trade with the occupied West Bank and a ban on advertising real estate built on stolen Palestinian land. France and Canada have also signed on to the sanctions. Australia is currently abstaining, but there's talk that they might actually join in. New Zealand is also choosing to abstain. Al Gillespie is an international law expert at the University of Waikato and joins me now. Hello, Al.
8: G'day, Andrew.
7: How extreme are these sanctions?
8: They're an advanced step from where we were previously. The way we were earlier was that there were sanctions on individuals who were causing problems. Now, 12 countries in Europe are sort of like saying it's not just the individuals, it's also the goods and support for the settlements in the occupied territories that we need to focus on.
7: Why do you think we're choosing at the moment not to do it here?
8: Well, I think New Zealand has a slightly more conservative view over Palestinian statehood, and the defence that we have in New Zealand is that we are targeting those involved with the most extreme violence. But we're now out of step with like-minded countries like Britain, like France, like Canada. I imagine part of it's got to do with the fear of what Mr. Trump would do if we joined that list.
7: Don't we have similar programs for Russian goods? So, you know, are we actually being consistent in our foreign affairs policy?
8: We have used trade sanctions in the past with apartheid South Africa in the 1980s, and we have got trade restrictions over Russia with for its illegal invasion of Ukraine as well. So it's not a legal question, it's a political question of whether you want to have them or not.
7: You mentioned that maybe we're just trying to keep Mr. Trump happy, but at the same time, aren't we risking alienating our allies in Europe with whom we have a free trade deal and a good relationship, and of course Canada?
8: And a number of the European countries also have gone further in recognising Palestinian statehood than we have. And so, yes, it's a very difficult conversation, and many people would say, if not now, then when? And so that's why a lot of countries in Europe are now saying it's time to do something more to try to force this peace process. Because ultimately, you're only going to have peace in the Middle East when you've got a two-state solution. And if you don't do something more to stop the legal settlements, then you're thwarting that effort.
7: Now, I don't know how much trade we do with the occupied West Bank, but I'm thinking not a lot. And a ban on advertising real estate built on Palestinian land, I'm thinking that

0: should have to justify their renewal and the fact they've been operating properly. But it's just the time. It's just ridiculous. It's just it's constraining.
1: And what about you, Tim? I know you're about freedom, and I know you don't like regulation, but we do need some regulation, or else people take the mickey.
2: Oh, I agree. And no one's saying, there's no regulation. We're going to completely change the environment. No, what they're saying is if we can centralize it, simplify it, and favor the licensed organizations who are trying to comply, then that seems reasonable.
1: Okay, we're going to talk actually in just a few moments' time about regulation when we talk about AI, because the Labor Party's come out with a new AI policy which involves setting up a new department, whereas, of course, National and ACT believe it should be allowed to be free and should be under the control of business. That is next on The Huddle with Mark Sainsbury and Tim Wilson here on News Talk ZB. It's 14 to 6.
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1: All right, on The Huddle today, we have Mark Sainsbury, we have Tim Wilson, and our next topic is about the public service strike, which happened today. Gentlemen, and we'll start with Mark, any sympathy for the striking public service workers?
0: Oh, I do have a bit. I mean, it's like, you know, turkeys aren't going to vote for Christmas, are they? The public service has had a bit of a hard time under this government. And I think, as Fleur Fitzsimons pointed out, they've protested and they've gone on strike with governments of, you know, both Labor-led and National-led. And if you were looking at a pay rise that basically was eating away at, you know, effectively a pay cut if it doesn't meet the CPI, then you've got to do what you've got to do.
1: Yeah, what do you think, Tim? Because, look, these guys, a lot of them, particularly MB, you know, they're on $100,000 average. They actually get paid quite well. And I don't know about you, but I can't remember the last time I had a pay rise. So, you know, do you have any sympathy?
2: Yeah, look, I do have sympathy, but I just want to, but having said that, let's think about the context. So, like, the public service in 2017 to 23, it grew by 33%. Public servant numbers peaked in 2024, 65,000 people. The number, since then, apparently, it's been slashed to the bone. The number today is 64,000 500 people. So the notion that the public service has somehow been under attack by this government, yeah. I just don't buy it.
1: No.

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1: 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And we'd enjoy a whole lot of...
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1: 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Eastern Hutt Road, heavy about easing northbound from High Street, and it's moderate to heavy along the Esplanade and Petone eastbound through to Cuba Street. On the urban motorway citybound, it is slow approaching the Terrace Tunnel from Bowen. 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That's traffic.
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1: Weather Watch 24/7. The Met Service regional forecast for Wellington for the rest of today, fine, but cloud increasing this evening with gusty northerlies, dropping down to a low of 9 degrees tonight. Tomorrow, a few showers turning to rain around midday, possibly heavy, then clearing in the evening. Northwesterlies turning southerly around midday and strong for a time. Tomorrow's high 14 degrees, a low of 5 tomorrow night. Friday mainly fine, but the chance of an afternoon shower. Southwesterlies turning northwest in the morning. Friday's high 14. And Saturday mainly fine, the chance of an afternoon shower and a high of 13.
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2: Yes, good evening to you and welcome to the program. I'm Andrew Dickens and for Heather Duplessis Allen, and it's time to talk business. And first, let's talk about Fast Track. There's a bit of Fast Track fury amongst Auckland councillors, which has led them to taking a stand against developers at a meeting yesterday. They have voted unanimously to look at ways to tell those planning to build residential properties that they aren't wanted. So Council Planning Committee Chair is Richard Hills and joins me now. Hello, Richard.
3: Good evening. How's it going?
2: Very good. It's a pretty hot topic. And the real problem there is Fast Track, isn't it?
3: Yeah, we've had a lot of unanticipated development for some time with these private plan changes outside of our, outside our council plans, which are putting a lot of pressure already on communities and our budgets. But the Fast Tracks really take it to another level in areas that we don't have any plans for housing ever, and some areas that are out in the 2050s. So it means that we don't have the budget and also the stresses on the roads, the highways, and the current council assets are quite extreme.
2: Yeah, well, see, my argument has been, and I put it today a number of times, Fast Track is designed to get through the consenting process, but it's not there to gazump the planning that's already been done.
3: It does gazump all the planning rules, so it's designed to go through fast but without a lot of considerations, and to kind of gazump all council's development plans and all the other budgets and things we have in play. So they even gazump Waka Kotahi NZTA's own planning regime as well. So what we decided yesterday was to put forward two investigations to come back to the October meeting to either charge the developers as much as we can, or the future residents of those areas, targeted rates, or because rates capping won't probably allow us to charge some of those targeted rates, we may look at restricting or stopping council services such as animal management, noise control, buses, stormwater management, basically all the things that every Aucklander is paying for, but the developments don't pay for.
2: So what sort of legal advice have you obtained regarding this punishment?
3: We have had some independent advice already saying that we can withhold some services, or we have some funding tools to put in place, but because the Fast Track is consented all in one go, so different to a plan change where it's consented over time, we can put infrastructure in our plans and then charge DC, so development contributions. We can only really charge the base level, so around $20,000 per dwelling, whereas places like Drury are about $64,000. Parts of the northwest where we have got in our plans are up to $70,000, and that pays for some, not all, of the infrastructure. But because these are further away, the services are stretched, but also the infrastructure isn't going to be there. And all of us will end up paying for that infrastructure
2: and
3: if we
2: many,
3: allow it.
2: And how many Fast Track developments are causing you problems?
3: So at the moment, there's two major ones, about 5,000 dwellings, but there's quite a number in place. But altogether, the unanticipated development, either being approved or being approved, hits us about 50,000 planned or proposed dwellings, which we reckon will cost us up to $5 billion as a city, with almost no way to

0: Jones has been fired by the TV at the age of 86, which he says is the problem. I've got more details for you on that later in the show, here on News Talk ZB.
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0: 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All right, let's go to Milford Asset Management, and welcome to the program, Jeremy Hutton. Hello, Jeremy.
6: Hi, Andrew. How you doing?
0: Very good. Let's talk about KMD Brands. These are the guys who own Kathmandu and Rip Curl. They've been in the news this week. What's happening?
6: Yeah, KMD Brands, and as you mentioned, owners of very well-known retail brands, Kathmandu and Rip Curl, but they have had a brutal 12 months or so on the share market. But this week has been a little bit more positive, with the share price up 17% or so. And this has been driven by news that a very well-known surf retail entrepreneur Josh Rudd has bought a significant 6% shareholding in the business. This was released publicly yesterday. Now, this doesn't mean there's going to be a full takeover happening, but he is a successful Australian retailer. He's operated in that surf and street segment. And in fact, Mr. Rudd's original business, Gander, was also founded in Torquay, Victoria, which is the same place where Rip Curl is from too. So you can probably say he knows the business very, very well, and I'm sure he's going to have some good tips to share.

0: to improve that KMD business.
1: But like Adidas and Puma came out of the same German city as well. And here's the thing, the KMD bands board are listening because they've already signaled they're going to do a strategic review of the business.
0: Yeah, I mean, the share price and operational performance of KMD has been pretty disappointing for shareholders over a number of years, and this was exacerbated furthermore this year with an emergency capital raise that they did, so shareholders got diluted even more. But there has been a bit of change in place. There's a new chair called Philip Bowman, who's well regarded, and he pretty much straight away signaled the strategic review to try and deliver some better value for shareholders. And, you know, those brands, Kathmandu and Rip Curl, they're pretty well known, especially in Australia and New Zealand. They've even got a global presence. So I think given the depressed share price, you know, there is potential for a bit of value unlock here if they get some transactions going.
1: Yeah, share price up, already up 17% today, so you have to wonder just how much upside. But their earnings have been improving.
0: Yeah, I mean, the management team recently upgraded their earnings in July, upgraded their forecast, and this will be in the range of double what last year's earnings were, albeit they were coming off a very low base. But some confidence there from the company that they're calling the bottom in the earnings after a sliding few years. The equity raise has taken a lot of pressure off the business operationally. And there have been a few rumors flying in the financial press of a lot of interest in that Rip Curl business in particular. And then also an important point in that last trading update, the New Zealand side of the business has been performing better than Australia. So, you know, perhaps some of that cyclical recovery coming through. So, you know, a bit more interest happening in the KMD brands coming up.
1: Good stuff, Jeremy Hutton. I thank you so very, very much. Jeremy Hutton is from Milford Asset Management, and this is News Talk ZB. So what's going down with Tom Jones, the Welsh sex god? Magnificent voice, incredible performer, the best soul voice, you'd have to say, out of the UK. I mean, he's a soul voice out of Wales. What the hey? Well, he's had a bit of a setback. More on that next.
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3: 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And in Newtown, Rutherford Street, just moderate to heavy in patches both ways between Adelaide Road and Constable Street. Live flows on the urban motorway city bound approaching the Terrace Tunnel. On a State Highway 2, just a moderate patch northbound between Silver Stream and the Moonshine Bridge. Otherwise flowing well, no delays northbound on Eastern Hutt Road. Super Hybrid at 02 from 34990 plus on roads, Johnston Motors BYD.
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1: It's like having 1,000 producers doing the show because Mike's come in and produced the show. Could you please tell Andrew that Heather promised on her show last night that she and Newstalk ZB would stop blaming Wellington for the decisions made by the government? We Wellingtonians could do without the constant negativity being attributed to us simply because of where we happen to live and where the parliament happens to be. Okay, Mike, I didn't know that, and I'm sorry. Wellington's just a shorthand. You're quite right. We're talking about central government. Wellington's lovely. I used to live there. You can't beat it on a good day.
7: There's no business like show business.
8: Hair is grey.
1: All right, Sir.
8: The places where I used to play.
1: I'm sorry, Sir Tom.
8: And I'm crazy for love.
1: This is Sir Tom Jones. So he's been booted from The Voice UK. He's been a judge on that program since 2012. He is 86 years old. The studio has deemed him an insurance risk because he's 86 years old. So he's upset. Posted a statement lashing out. According to Sir Tom, the decision to let him go was made a while ago, but he only just found out. And fellow judge Will I Am posted a heartfelt crying emoji under the announcement. He could have used English. Tom is grumpy that the producers have chalked his firing up to a refresh of the show. Considering the only thing fresh is him getting the sack, well, he's not happy about that. Apparently they offered him a reduced role to make appearances here and there, but nothing consistent. He says it's inappropriate to fire someone good at their job even if they are 86. And here's the thing, is Tom Jones still good? I think he is. What we are playing right now is Tom Jones singing on the last season of The Voice, because they all have to prove their chops. He's singing the Leonard Cohen classic Tower of Song. You tell me, is this man past it?

0: Getting some reaction. Muzz reckons Tom Jones is too old. Dickens, he's not relevant anymore. You older generation have to realise when it's time to hang up the boots, so to speak. Let the younger, more relevant generation come in. Oh, rubbish, Muzz. Quality is forever. Are you going to tell Mick Jagger to retire? I don't think so.
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13: It's 6:30. I'm Raylene Ramsey. A student has reportedly been hit by a train in Auckland this afternoon. The incident at Baldwin Street Station just before 3:30 has caused widespread delays and cancellations on trains running west and to Onehunga. Details are still sketchy, but senior Mount Albert Grammar School staff were reportedly at the scene of the incident. Unionised public servants have joined strikes and picket lines countrywide this afternoon after hitting a wall in pay bargaining. About 10,000 staff from MB, Internal Affairs, NEMA and the Ethnic Communities and Social Development Ministries walked off the job at one. A 43-year-old whose dog killed Northland woman Mihi Ataturori in February has been charged with manslaughter. The man was taken into custody and charged in Auckland today. Police have been looking into what led to Turori's death in Kaihu, north of Dargaville. Police say it's been a challenging investigation and are thanking everyone who provided information. Ministry of Health data shows 486 people across the country had an assisted death in the year to March. Victoria University researchers spoke to 30 families and found knowing there's a set date can heighten the sense of impending loss, yet also allows for strengthened relationships. Lead researcher Jessica Young says it gives families meaningful time together.
14: It's not that they want to die, but to have that option to end the suffering was a great comfort to people.
13: To sport, the men's singles quarterfinal at the US Tennis Open is turning into a classic, with defending champ Carlos Alcaraz squaring his match against American Ben Shelton at 2-all and pumped for the deciding set. Cricket New South Wales has been bowled over by the decision to allow private investment into the Big Bash League, believing it will be a major financial risk to Australian cricket. That is News Talk ZB News and Sport. It's 6:32. Andrew Dickens is next.
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15: 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And a city bound on the urban motorway, a moderate patch from Aurora Terrace approaching the Terrace Tunnel. In Newtown, Rutherford Street, moderate to heavy and patches both ways. No delays though through the Mount Vic Tunnel. And light flows on State Highway 2 northbound between Silverstream and the Moonshine Bridge. 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

0: 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And it's official, they are on the bandwagon and even driving one around Sydney. Plus, we also catch up with the hardest working All Black on tour, Kyle Preston, as he outlines the best and worst of touring life.
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0: the statistic here, the number of prosecutions, so that's taking someone to court, initiated in 2025, that was only three for fraud.
1: Right.
0: Three. Okay. So you just think 2 million claims, really, are the only three that are done for fraud.
1: Well, people will get up in arms, but then at the same time, how many times have they claimed physio for a sports injury when all they did was step off the curb? I mean, it's rampant throughout our society. So many people do it. But here's the thing. After all this, what is ACC saying?
0: Well, ACC is really trying to say that they're trying to intervene early. So they're trying to intervene before they open an intervention case and before they go and do a full-blown investigation or prosecution. So they're saying they're working with the IRD. You know, they'll track you down if you're taking the mickey. And they're also strengthening their frontline teams to try to pick up on fraud. So, you know, ACC sounds like that they are trying to do something. You know, that they are really coming under pressure from the government because the cost is rising at quite the rate. I suppose we're going to need a bit more time to get some more figures. But just if you look at Inland Revenue and Ministry of Social Development, which are a bit different, but, you know, maybe comparisons, they do quite a lot more prosecutions. So in 2025, they did 45 and 30 that they completed. So that's a lot more than the three that ACC completed.
1: Janae, very good work. And we thank you for that. And thank you for joining us tonight. Now, that is Janae Tibbetraney, New Zealand Herald's Wellington business editor. So here's the thing. What was Scott Simpson saying? The number of investigations by ACC went up 12-fold. And everyone goes, oh, wow. But that was going up from 2 to 24. And then you go, well, not so much. And then people say you can't trust the media. You cannot trust politicians. They are putting spin on everything. And thankfully, we have people like Janae that looks at the actual numbers and catches the trick. Scott Simpson, what are you doing? It is 18 minutes to 7.
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1: Yeah, we've got a treat coming up for you at the end of the show. If you like Tom Jones, you're going to love

0: And I can see them taking great umbrage at this latest post.
1: No kidding. Does Donald Trump realise that New York is actually named after a city in the UK? Is he going to want to change that as well? You know?
0: Probably.
1: Now, big talk this morning amongst our breakfast show host, who has a child who lives in the UK, and the child was stuck in a plane for 4 hours. You've had thousands, hundreds of thousands of airline passengers disrupted by problems with the air traffic control system. Where's that at?
0: Yes, well, I'm afraid it's fixed, but the problem, the disruption, will carry on through today. And the reason is the skies, particularly around Heathrow Airport, the biggest airport here in the UK, just to the west of London, are very, very congested. So when a slight glitch happens, the knock-on effect is massive. And that's what happened yesterday. There was a problem with the air traffic control service. There was a computer problem. It was fixed. However, up to 1,000 flights were cancelled, and Ryanair reported a massive problem with cancellations, and some of its passengers facing delays of up to 8 hours, some stuck on the tarmac, some stuck in the airports. Yeah, it's been really, really bad, and I'm afraid it's going to carry on into today, Andrew, and so consequently, anyone flying into or out of the UK, particularly this morning about now, could face a few issues.
1: Gavin, thank you so much for your time this evening and joining us, and that is Gavin Gray out of the UK, and it's coming up 7:08.
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3: 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And just light to moderate flows now along Rutherford Street between Adelaide Road and Constable Street. A clear run from the airport into the city through the Mount Vic Tunnel. It is moderately heavy on the urban motorway citybound approaching the Terrace Tunnel from Aurora Terrace. Then out of the tunnel, heavy on Vivian Street to Taranaki Street. Chances are you've never been anywhere quite like it. Discover Morocco with intrepid travel. That's traffic.
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1: News Talk ZB, I want to go home. I'm feeling a bit tired. I've done two shifts today. Now, the deal with doing the two shifts today is that if Ryan's feeling a bit sick tomorrow morning, I ain't doing early edition because you have to get up at 3 o'clock in the morning to do that. And I'm here at 7 o'clock. So no. So someone else is going to do that or Ryan's going to be back. Is Heather going to be back tomorrow? I don't know. We'll find out tomorrow. Anyway, I'm going home. And so, Ants, of course, our normal technical producer is away at a rave or whatever he does these days. So producer Locke is our music meister today. What are we going to go out with? Locke?
10: We are listening to some Stevie Wonder because he's just announced that he's doing a tour for his 50th anniversary of the brilliant album, Songs in the Key of Love. This great tour album is only in the States, so don't get your hypes up over here. But honestly, who's not going to take an excuse to play a bit of Stevie Wonder?
1: Oh,
10: I mean, this guy's brilliant.
1: Of course. And I saw Stevie when he came to New Zealand and he played at the Victor Arena

0: Okay, Jen, go.
1: Okay.
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0: but it's the 49ers who've been building a fan base in the Rams' absence. 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
2: Weather Watch 24/7. The Met Service regional forecast for Wellington for the rest of today, fine, but cloud increasing this evening with gusty northerlies, dropping down to a low of 9 degrees tonight. Tomorrow, a few showers turning to rain around midday, possibly heavy, then clearing in the evening. Northwesterlies turning southerly around midday and strong for a time. Tomorrow's high 14 degrees, a low of 5 tomorrow night. Friday, mainly fine, but the chance of an afternoon shower. Southwesterlies turning northwest in the morning. Friday's high 14, and Saturday mainly fine, the chance of an afternoon shower and a high of 13.
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0: need a rest.
1: Mentally as well?
0: Absolutely. You know, I've been a coach of all different levels of sport, and, you know, we need time out as well. So let's hope that that's factored in post-Baltimore.
2: I like the way at the end of that you've started to accentuate the positive as opposed to dwell on the negative, as I like to say. Everything's good. It's all good. Even if it's bad, there's some good in there somewhere. Just go looking for it. Ant Strawn, thank you as always for your time and your expertise and your words. Looking forward to talking again soon, mate. Now you get back out there and have some fun and games.
1: Cheers, buddy. You take care, eh? And we'll talk soon.
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2: Always try and take care of myself. Indeed, that's Ant Strawn, former All Black, looking at the relevance of this fourth game in Baltimore, attached to the end of the series. It's like the Harbour Bridge lanes, right? The Nippon clip-ons. It's like, well, we just put these on and see what happens. It's... What is the relevance of this match? And I get that it's a test match and they're still wearing their jersey and it's still really important, but I think it's a farce. The players are tired, they're beaten up, they've been slung from one side of the world to the other to perform like seals in front of the Americans to make some money. We understand money rules sport, but really, is this match relevant? Really? What do you think? I don't know. I'm struggling. Glad it's not on 4 in the morning because I wouldn't get up for it. 0800 80 1080. That's the number to call. You can also text 9292. That is ZBZB. How relevant is this match really, considering where it is and when it is? You give us your thoughts here on News Talk ZB. It's 7:22.
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7: Sports Talk on that News Talk ZB. Shelton's won. He's beaten Alcaraz in a tiebreaker. Well done, son. Right, back on with the phone calls. I'm getting a few pokes in the eye on text. I don't mind being called a spoiled brat. That's okay. It's probably true. Hi, Mike. How are you?
8: Oh, g'day, mate. How are you?
7: Yeah, good.
8: Loved your work.
7: Loved? That sounds past tense. Are you leaving me now?
8: No, no. Hey, mate, I think this test is incredibly important for Dave Rennie and the team to have another look at South Africa and form a strategy to beat them in 27. I really think that South Africa played... I'm not sure if they could have played much better, and I think we could have played a lot better. We had like three missed tackles that led to tries in those last two tests. If Tupou Vaa had caught that ball in the 22, he would have run in a try and the game could have been ours. So I think in terms of, yes, it's a spectacle. It's, you know, you can look at it that way. I personally think as a proud New Zealander, if we come away with a win and Dave Rennie has the opportunity to hone their strategy for 2027, it'll be absolutely fantastic for us.
7: Mike nailed it. That's the best defence I've heard of this match. Easy.
8: Oh, thanks very much.
7: And I really
8: listened to everybody's comments, and I just thought I'd weigh in.
7: Well, and Storm was kind of saying the same thing. It's like, you don't look at this as the test they must win. There's an eye on the future. Absolutely there is in this. And I suppose in the situation they're in, with a number of key players injured, it's a perfect opportunity to go, right, we're going to carry on developing this team. So I like what you're saying there, Mike.
8: Dave Rennie hasn't had a lot of time at the helm, and he's done a lot of good work. And also we get to look at a South African side that with a few key players out as well. So, yeah, no, I think as a proud Kiwi, I'll watch the All Blacks play 10.
7: I'll watch it. I'm just saying, it was at 3 in the morning or 4 in the morning. I'd put it on tape and watch it later on. Mike, thank you very much. They're the kind of calls I was after in defence of the Bolton. Let's go to our next caller now, 0800 80 1080. Good evening to you, Richard.
9: Hi, mate. I agree with the last caller, but I think this is the time for Rennie to put all the players that haven't played, like Rico Ioane, the first five, Mwanga, put them in, give them a run.
7: Tava Nawai, get him in a go in there to see what he can do and tear it up. If they want to entertain the Americans, give it to Tava Tava Nawai. They'll be entertained by that for sure.
9: He'll shred
7: them. So there is good in this. As I said at the end of the interview with Ann Strawn, it's all good, everything's good. Even if it's bad, there's probably some good in it somewhere. And I think we're starting to dig that good out, right?

0: Richard?
1: Yeah. Well, like they say, they like the old motto is every test is a test match. You know, people treat it like a test match. Doesn't matter where it's played. It's an All Black playing against South Africa, you know?
0: All right.
1: That's where it is.
0: So I knew I'd get some uplifting calls eventually. I got a text saying, Darcy, it's called Test Rugby for a reason. That was it. What reason? You can just expand on that. You can't just start it off like that. Anyway, let's move to our next caller. His name is Aaron. He's with us now. Good evening.
2: Yeah, good evening, Darcy. How are you?
0: Yeah, very fine. Yourself?
2: Good. Yeah, actually, this must be a roll-on because I also agree with the previous caller. I think, you know, any test against the Springboks is a literal test, right? I do agree with, you know, it is also a gimmick in terms of making money from it. But at the end of the day, I think it's also an opportunity psychologically as well, you know, for the ABs to come away with a big win, hopefully, and better prepared, and they'll be better for the experience come the World Cup next year.
0: Mm. So finding the good in it somewhere. Because I think as a standalone event, I struggle with it. I'm like, well, what does it prove? So I won't say it's a post-trip practice. It's a lot bigger than that. But do you understand my desperation? Do you understand why I'm talking like this?
2: No, absolutely. I think, though, from a psychological point of view, that it'll be, you know, they'll be better for it, emotionally, mentally-wise. And again, I think, you know, from what the previous callers have mentioned, there'll be an opportunity for Rens to blood in more, you know, capable players in preparation for, the World Cup next year.
0: Expose some players, expose some of the public to the game of rugby. We're starting to find some positives out of this. As negative as I was. Aaron, thanks very much for your call. So impressed by Shelton. That's really quite amazing, isn't it? Well done, that man. Hey, coming up next on the program, I'm going to have a conversation with a bloke called Jai Offataia. If you're a fight fan, you'll know exactly who I'm talking about. He is an assassin. This bloke beat the snot out of David Nika, and he did it without hardly raising a sweat. He's 30-0. Wow, he's fighting up over the weekend, and we're going to talk to him next about his clash with the WBC Cruiserweight World Champ, Noel McCallion. That's up next here on News Talk ZB. It's 7:43.
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7: It's 8 o'clock. I'm Tony Doe. A student has reportedly been hit by a train in Auckland this afternoon. The incident at Baldwin Street Station just before 3:30 caused widespread delays and cancellations on trains running west and to Onehunga. Details are still sketchy, but senior Mount Albert Grammar School staff were reportedly at the scene of the incident. About 10,000 public servants have cast down their tools after months of fruitless pay negotiations. Unionised staff from MB, Internal Affairs, NEMA and the Ministries of Ethnic Communities and Social Development have been rallying countrywide. In Auckland, PSA organiser Tom Buckley says the government needs to come to the table.
8: We've been having very reasonable requests to make sure they can stay up with the cost of living. They haven't been met, and so we're here today to send a very clear message to the government.
7: And Labour's Chris Hipkins addressed the crowd in Wellington.
9: Far too many Kiwis go to work every day, in some cases doing more than one job, and still can't make ends meet.
7: The Secondary Principals Council says latest international education data shows the rest of the world is getting worse rather than us improving. PSIA test results show New Zealand students at 15 years of age still outperform the OECD average in maths, science and reading. A persistent achievement gap between advantaged and disadvantaged students has also narrowed in the past 4 years. But Secondary Principals Council's chairman, Steve McCracken, says he wouldn't call it a turnaround.
10: It's a real positive sign. It's a sign that our teachers are working really hard. And yeah, I think that there's some real positives that we can take out of there, particularly in the improvement in the disadvantaged students, and particularly in science.
7: The government is working on an action plan responding to a Ministry of Regulation review, identifying solutions to problems faced by food and drink businesses. It points to unnecessary red tape and contradictions between different agencies. Regulation Minister David Seymour says many issues relate to rules on alcohol.
11: Too often, the good operators have to apply and apply again, facing delays, uncertainty and differing fees from year to year. Bad operators may still get through.
7: Labour leader Chris Hipkins says the party's AI policy is designed to align with Australia's. It's proposing a framework for using copyright materials and establishing a safety regulator. Data centres would need to set up new renewable energy generation under power supply contracts. Australia has announced similar regulations will be introduced, and Hipkins says it's important we match up.
12: If we can align with Australia, that's going to be good for our creative sector, it's going to be good for our business community, and it's going to create more certainty and stability for everybody involved.
7: Ministry of Health data shows 486 people across the country had an assisted death in the year to March. Victoria University researchers spoke to 30 families and found knowing there's a set date can heighten the sense of impending loss, yet also allow for strengthened relationships. Lead researcher Jessica Young says it gives families meaningful time together.
13: It's not that they want to die, but to have that option to end the suffering was a great comfort to people.
7: State Highway 1 Dunedin Northern Motorway has been closed following a serious two-vehicle crash. One person is reported to have critical

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5: Latest PISA results, these are 15-year-olds, 9th in reading, 10th in science, 16th in math. That's above the OECD average. Education Minister Erica Stanford's with us. So what's happening with the disadvantaged students? They're improving materially?
6: Well, look, they are. And to see these kids who are in the bottom quartile, who have gained in science a year, in maths 3 terms, that is beyond what we could have expected. If you look back to 2022 when we last did PISA, our attendance rate was about 39% in 2026, in term 2, 64.3%.
4: Back tomorrow at 6 a.m, the Mike Hosking Breakfast with Range Rover, News Talk ZB. Marcus Lush Nights, the number one night show in New Zealand. 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
7: David, it's Marcus. Good evening and welcome.
8: Hey, Marcus, how are you going?
7: Very good, thank you, David.
8: Excellent. Now, in terms of fuel gauge versus the range meter, what you'll find is there's no exact science with the fuel gauge where the light comes on. You'll find that when the light comes on, if you stop, turn the ignition off, put it back on, the light normally goes away. It's just like a warning, so it fluctuates. I've been in the motor industry for a while, and we know how far to push the check light, you know. Your range, you can set it, depending what type of car you've got, you can go through your steering settings and the fuel, and you can do a range. It will give you a range left on the car. There's probably, I find that a bit more exact than the
9: Fuel light.
8: Yep. So it depends what sort of car it is, but you can go through settings, and then you'll go through different options, and you'll come through to the fuel consumption, and you can push OK, or depending, could be a toggle on the centre console, or could be in the steering, or could come up on the centre dash, and you can set it so it always shows you the range left. So you've got exact, and that, in my opinion, is more accurate over time than the cars up. You know, I've got an AMG I drive around, and when that light comes on, I could have 100K on it, I could have 70Ks on it. And then suddenly it says, put fuel in now. So I could be on a lean when it comes on.
7: Yeah, of course.
8: I could be straight.
7: Yeah.
8: But the range kind of calculates the average overall, and it in my opinion, is the best. And you've got a better gauge of actual numbers left. And I reckon if you find it, depending on what sort of car it is, if you find it, set it on that, you can have that on all the time. And I know people that have the digital kilometre and the range countdown, then you'll find that a lot more.
7: Okay. I'll check the manual. You can't change when the light comes on, though, can you? It's always a standard 60 to 70 Ks, yeah. Isn't it? Yeah, okay.
8: Yeah, there's so much variance. I mean, it could be, it gives you just a forward warning, but if you turn the car off and back on, it goes off, and I could drive another 20 Ks before it comes on. So it's like a it's on a floating system inside the fuel sensor in the boot.
7: But it also must go if you're driving urbanly or driving rurally and what your current consumption is. Yeah, good stuff, David. Appreciate that. Thank you. Charles, this is Marcus. Good evening and welcome.
10: Yeah, hi everyone. Yeah, I'm just calling about that fuel gauge, and for me it's very much, let's put eyes and ears in the fuel gauge and go,

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2: 26 to 9. Jim, this is Marcus. Good evening and welcome.
3: Yeah, hi.
2: Jim? Jim, are you driving your car? Because we can't hear you, but you were fine when you talked to my producer. Do you want to talk about that?
3: You were talking about...
2: You're cutting in and out. Are you in a car? Yes or no?
3: No, I'm over the hill.
2: Are you stationary or moving? Stationary? No use to...

0: in 9292 to text. Anything else you've got, we're here for it. So, yes. Oh, sort it out. Anyway. By the way, there's a problem in mathematics that's never been solved. It's called the Navier-Stokes equation. It's about the movement of fluids. There's $1 million reward to solve that problem. AI's just solved it. It's pretty amazing that, eh? Anyway. Get in touch if you want to. Marcus till 12. Anything else you've got, I'm here for it. Ridiculous breakfast cereal. Has anyone tried the Nestle Kit Kat breakfast cereal? Marcus, why do so many appliances now link to the Wi-Fi? Fridge, dishwasher, washing machine, extractor, fan. It's the future that no one wants or no one asked for. Evening, Marcus. Love my old Ford Courier Ute. Great to drive and just look at the fuel gauge. Modern vehicles are so distracting. Marcus, checkouts are the worst. They are all beeping at different times, hooting and hollering. You can barely keep track of what is going on. I heard Countdown is doing an afternoon a week every month. It's going to be low noise. I'd be up for that. I also don't like at the supermarket, they say, I forget what, but if you've left it too long, they freak out. I say, I'll take as long as I like. But who am I saying it to, really? Because it's just a machine. Welcome to the future as we talk to the machines. Someone says, you shouldn't really run your car on empty. Sucks up all the gunk at the bottom of the tank. I always fill up just when it gets to about a quarter. My response to that is, don't shit on yourself. Should. I don't do shoulds. Someone says, why is the vet more expensive than the doctor? Maybe doctors are subsidized? I don't really know the answer to that. But you might. And I'm up for it. Head till 12, and I have got a great deal of enthusiasm for all those people on Trade Me that have been bidding ridiculous amounts for Warriors tickets with no intention of paying for them. Go you great things. I suppose you'll probably lose your Trade Me account, but worth it. That is just genius. There's some tickets going for $100,000. Suckers. Now, this is an interesting text. Come on, Marcus, why be a cheapskate and not have your fuel topped up all the time? What if you had to go in an emergency? I don't think there's anything cheapskate about it. Because either way, you're buying the same amount of fuel. I don't want to be Captain Cautious and be a gauge watcher. I drive my car when it comes up E. If I'm near the gas station, I'll fill up. If not, I'll fill up next time I'm in town. Why would anyone do anything different? I don't think it's been a cheapskate to just fuel up. I resent that remark, Pat Stewart. It's not always a problem, you know. People could just say, why don't you fill up the whole, why do I, everyone these days, why be such a cheap, there's always a dig. Always a dig. Yeah, spot it, you got it. 20 to 9, Marcus, till 12. How are you out there in listener land? Be in touch. Anything goes, head to the end, the bitter end. Head till 12. Back at you.
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5: Mm-hmm. Oh, wait, do we have a call? What happened to the call? Oh, they're all on the old coffin varnish, eh? That'll do it on a Wednesday. Good on them. Get in touch. What do we think about that guy with his mattress? How much did we all think it was going to cost? As much as a car. Albeit a second-hand car. AI could kill all humans by the end of the decade. Anthropic researcher warns that he quits. There you go. He claims neither company is acting responsibly and that AI could kill all humans by the end of the decade. Gambling with our lives. Yeah, not so keen on the data centers myself, if that's what it's all about. And that's what it's all about. Hello, midnight. My name is Marcus. Good evening. Welcome. 0800 80 1080 and 9292 to text. You want to come through? Be in touch. Anything else you want to talk about? Feel free to get involved. Be nice to hear from you. 6 away from 9. Someone says I wouldn't pay that much for a mattress. It'd be good if you could go somewhere to try it, wouldn't it? They had a room you could rent and see how good it was. What about all those American hotels you see on TV shows that have got coin-operated massaging beds? That's weird, isn't it? Marcus, that bed you're talking about would not be good for a body with all the electric running through your body. I know mine would be sparking off anything I touch. Oh, you get one of those, you get a MagnaSleep. Marcus, I've had an adjustable bed, but not nearly as flash as that one. By the way, there is no such thing as zero gravity. You can tell by his words, the bed place has done a good sales job. Well, when he said it was designed by an astronaut. What are you doing today, Mr. Armstrong? You're getting ready to go to the moon? No, what I'm doing is I've actually got a part-time job designing mattresses. Sometimes I'm getting ready for the space program, the Apollo missions. The other time I design mattresses. I mean, really? Really? Think an astronaut's designed it? Ah. Oh. Astronauts design the mattress. You wouldn't think they'd be more designing things to actually, no, designing mattresses. I mean, when you think about it, it's laughable, isn't it? I don't want to ridicule the guy because I thought the guy rang in great good faith, but do you think really an astronaut would design the mattress? Because you wouldn't have a $14,000 mattress in a spacecraft in zero gravity. You have a little papoose. You use a carabiner to clip to one of the internal bits of the framework.
6: Anyway.
5: Someone said, does the bed have sexy time mode? I think he answered that. Still no sign of the Dolphins game being on Sky Open. Not even a replay the next day. Sky wants to milk us bottom feeders. Sky should say, we made such a mistake with Jai Arrow. And we are going to redeem ourselves by playing that game for free. That's what they should do. That's what she needs to do. What's the woman with the fringe called? She needs to do that right away. She needs to front up and say, we're going to play it free to wear. That would be Sophie Maloney. That would be an extraordinary move. Yep, we mucked up. And as a result, for penance, we're going to chuck the Dolphins FTA free to wear. And when I say FTA, you know what I mean? Free to wear. Here till midnight, my name is Marcus. Welcome, 0800 80 1080. If you want to email, good. Marty, Marcus, welcome.
7: Yeah, hi, Marcus. I've got a complaint about Sky. Is this the Sky Complaints Department?
5: Yep.
7: I'm complaining about Sky with the Jai Arrow thing. I saw them about to go on and they didn't do it.
5: Brilliant. I've got to leave it there, Marty.
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14: It's 9 o'clock, I'm Tony Doe. Auckland Mayor Wayne Brown is on the attack over Fast Track. Auckland Council has voted unanimously to investigate ways to tell those planning Fast Track housing developments they're not wanted. It's considering telling developers it won't provide or fund basic services as it grapples with a potential $5 billion bill for infrastructure and operating costs. Brown says not all fast-track housing developments are bad, but quite a lot are.
15: A lot of these people are just guys who've put a deposit on a bit of farmland, got a fast-track approval for something they've got no money to do themselves, and then they're hoping to flog it to some poor person over the next few years.
14: The major electricity users group is warning the Opportunity Party's promise to help steer businesses away from gas use won't cover all bases. If elected, the party is pledging to establish a $1 billion fund to support businesses with costs when switching from fossil fuels. The money would come from a bond backed by proceeds from future emissions trading scheme auctions.

0: 11, and reporters have questioned him on that, and he hasn't handled that well. CNN, I read that today, they have said that Trump was not in the vicinity of the World Trade Center when it was hit. He was in Trump Tower miles away. Trump handled that well, he said, called it the failing New York Magazine. He was at Ground Zero, just not on 9/11. He was there shortly thereafter. Then he started calling Margaret Haberman, Maggot Haberman. Unattractive both inside and out. Gee, he goes bad quickly, doesn't he? None of us should... get in touch, Marcus, till 12, 16 past 9.
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2: Eddie, it's Marcus. Welcome and good evening.
3: Hey, kia ora, Marcus. How are you?
2: Kia ora, Eddie. Good, thank you.
3: Cool. G'day, Parking Grim Shop. I thought I'd better give you a quick call, Marcus.
2: What'd you say?
3: Oh, no, I was just having a. That's my grandfather, my father in law.
2: Oh, yeah.
3: I just said his name, that's all. Hey, Marcus, I just spoke to, and just want some feedback, please, in regards to the a topic with the ANZ Bank. We consolidated our mortgage and our debt just to help us out a little bit and got a little bit of a top-up so that we could reduce our weekly payments from $700 and extend it over another 20-odd years to give our payments $300 a week.
2: Yep.
3: So it's all doable, and then the banks come back and said that due to our payment history, they can't do that. But we haven't faltered on our payment since we've had the mortgage. And I'm just, I'm getting pretty gutted because I believe that they're working in the best interest for the bank instead of the homeowners. So it's getting pretty tricky out there, Marcus.
2: Have you talked about breaking your mortgage?
3: We're coming up for another round now, so we're not actually breaking it. We'll be looking for a new fixed rate coming up soon.
2: Okay.
3: Yeah, so I just want a bit of advice. I want someone to, I'm not too flash at stuff like this, but I know what they're telling me is wrong.

0: Yes.
1: Someone's texted, having done lending for years at ANZ, if extending the term past the original approved term, a full assessment is required. Sounds to me like there has been a change in income which they haven't gone into and now doesn't fit. Would that be correct?
0: Yes, that's correct. But we've still, that's been correct for like the last 2 years. But like I say, we've been paying $700 a week.
1: But I withdrew my figures. But if there's a change of income, that will affect their reassessment, I guess.
0: But they've still been happy for us to be paying $700 a week, and they can see themselves that that's what we pay, and that's what we've been paying for the last two years.
1: Said you've got to do a, if extending past the original approved term, a full assessment is required. And with that full assessment, they've got to go back into changed income, I suppose.
0: Yeah, so we're just wondering, you know, it might end up with a, like a me too, or, you know, a bit of a bullying from the banks when I read about how much people are actually defaulting in a lot of their things.
1: Yeah.
0: We haven't even got to that point. So maybe there just might be people out there that are going, my God, this is happening to us.
1: Okay.
0: And, you know, we don't, so thank you for...
1: Keep listening, Nicole. Thanks for calling. And we'll see if people have other comments. 18 to 10.
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1: What I'm liking about this is the people with the texts are quite considered and seem as though they've got probably banking experience. Someone said, Marcus, banks are bound by a responsible lending code. Been 55 equals not enough years until retirement. Having a mortgage until age 80 for the average Joe with no other income other than NZ Super is not a responsible thing for a lender to mitigate risk towards approving. A lot of people talk about contacting a broker. Marcus, two words for these people, mortgage brokers. They seem unwilling to go there, are not bank savvy. I think they seem as though they are bank savvy, but just not prepared to... Except, the bank has every right to do what they want. I mean, we might hate banks and say that they're extortion or whatever, but those people are the clients. They do need to, no is a satisfactory answer. If they've said no, you can't do it. Get in touch if you want to talk. My name is Marcus. Welcome 0800 80 1080 and 9292 to text. Keep those emails and calls coming through. Any other breaking news we've got, we'll bring that to you. It'd be nice to hear from you. But what about the guy with the $70,000 mattress? That's what's got me going. Designed by an astronaut. Well, as we say, approved by an astronaut or endorsed by an astronaut. Anyway, I don't even know if there is a, radio show for financial advice. There used to be a dime a dozen. Probably something where I'm not going to turn that this show into it because I think wall to wall and banking advice would be hard going. But get in touch if you want to talk on air, Marcus, till 12:13 to 10. And be in touch if you want to partake. As I say, 0800 80 1080 and 9292 to text. If you do want to come through, looking forward with what you've got to say. And, did you see the image of the guy that got taped to his chair in the plane? I couldn't work out what the yellow thing was between his hands. Anyway, I thought that was AI or a fake, but he's lost his job as a real estate agent. Surprise, surprise. Long Realty has ended its affiliation with a 67-year-old vice president, broker and realtor with the country. Anyway, 12 to 10.
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1: 10 from 10, welcome and good evening. The number is 0800 80 1080. If you've got any sensible advice for those two, not if we get one person rings then the other. Which begs the question why she didn't ring first, but anyway, we got there in the end. Text if you want to about that too, 0800 80 1080 and 9292 to text. Marcus, sorry, but why are we complaining about financial hardship when we have two properties? I'm struggling to buy my first home and here we have people dishing out sympathy for some who have more than one. Cry me a river. Marcus, I think after listening to Eddie and then Nicole, I think it's clear they need to sell their holiday home now, not in a couple of years. It's a noose holding them back and creating cash flow issues. I'm sure they can live without it and relieve all that financial stress. I wouldn't like to be giving any sort of advice really at this stage because not, but yeah, I think that's, I think we've ascertained from it that the bank probably seems as though they are acting responsibly. Anyway,

0: In touch, you want to talk. My name is Marcus. Welcome, as I say, 0800 80 1080 and 9292 to text. The thing that staggered me beyond that was the AI mattress saying you don't need a pillow. I've never come across a mattress that says you don't need a pillow anyway. Someone says, I sleep with three pillows, one under my head, one I hug, and one between my legs. It's great for your hip posture. Oh, by the way, Brent crude teetering near $100. I think the Americans have taken out three Iranian tankers. That seems to be their new strategy. So the world of hurt's going to continue for a while. So just up around 100. I don't think it's broken through that yet. It's up 3% for the day. Oh, actually, it's over 100 that I can see, just over that currently. So sort of seems as though it's been slowly progressing up since July. But if you want to talk on air about Eddie and Nicole, I'm sure they're not their real names, but get in touch. 0800 80 1080 and 9292 to text, 7 away from 10.
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0: 5 away from 10. Evening people, welcome Marcus till 12 o'clock. And as I say, if you want to be on air tonight, the number is 0800 80 1080. The astronaut mattress, Marcus. Astronauts sleep inside a bag tethered to the wall. That's exactly what I said, didn't I? I said they would be carabiner to one of the girders. Which would be a remarkable way to sleep in zero gravity. But the guy that rang with a $17,000 mattress, which is an AI mattress. By the way, the guy was also talking about an AI washing machine. But the AI mattress, designed by an astronaut. And that's the bit where I thought, well, the guy's... And I don't even know if mattress salespeople are on commission. But then again, I don't think any mattress would have $17,000 worth of components. I think probably 1,000. But then, yeah, I was curious about the AI washing machines. I bet they'd beep a lot. He said you put your socks in and you put your jersey in. It can tell the different components and know what sort of a cycle to go with. Anyway. Oh, 0800 80 1080 and 9292 to text. Marcus, they need to talk to a broker, maybe juggle the figures to $500, $600 a week to bring the payments into what ticks the box. Sometimes you just got to change banks.

0: they're going to treat you like the furniture. Kiwi Bank, Co-op Bank, but it seems like they're not trying hard enough to sort their finances out or compromise with selling one of their properties. Lloyd from Whanganui. So, yeah, it seemed like a big jump down from 700 to 300. Gav Marcus, welcome.
1: What a bed.
0: That's the answer.
1: What a bed. How are you?
0: They're too hard when you move house, Gav. Oh, you wouldn't move, though, would you?
1: You need a good sturdy foundation to put a waterbed on because you put 1,000 litres of water into it. You want a good foundation, eh?
0: Hey, have you got, Gav, have you got a waterbed?
1: I had one when I was 1986. Smith City Market.
0: How'd that work out for you?
1: Bad. It was all right.
0: Until?
1: But it was above a garage. And when we put the water into it, the rafters started creaking. Yeah, the old waterbed.
0: Terrible when you're moving house. Had some good shows on waterbeds. Anyway, back at ya.
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10: It's 10 o'clock. I'm Tony Doe. About 10,000 unionised workers from MB, Internal Affairs, NEMA and the Ministries of Ethnic Communities and Social Development walked off the job today. It follows months of fruitless bargaining for a pay rise reflecting the cost of living. Public Service Association National Secretary Fleur Fitzsimons says Chris Luxon claims to have a laser-like focus on the cost of living.
11: This is the workforce that his government's in charge of. We want to see some of that laser-like focus on the cost of living when it comes to these workers.
10: Business NZ says its latest data shows the economy has regained momentum. It's predicting solid growth out to 2028, citing the fact business confidence is holding up, tourism is growing, and credit activity has increased. Chief Economist John Pask says performance is improving across the board.
12: Agriculture is continuing to boom ahead. Manufacturing is really stepped up over the last 3 or 4 months, and I think construction is a big pipeline of projects.
10: Auckland Mayor Wayne Brown is on the attack over Fast Track, saying while it's not a disaster, it could be. His council is considering telling developers it won't provide or fund basic services. Brown says Fast Track legislation needs to be tweaked to make approvals non-transferable and a requirement for actual construction to start within 6 months. He says the approved Delmore development near Orewa is an example of why change is needed.
13: Which involves sending effluent to Whangarei is so absurdly bad. That's actually wrecked it for all the sensible developers who made it.
10: The government says it's allowing

0: five, six, seven. And normally there's probably two, three, or four parties. So suddenly I feel that we've already got much, much, much more information coming at us. There's a lot more information to divulge and a lot more to read. People are going to get information overload. And I think there was a comment made about when the Greens talked about a supermarket, state-run supermarket. A lot of people had comments, but virtually exactly no one had read the policy. Get in touch, Hedl 12, 22 past 10.
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0: If talkback's not your bag tonight, go and check out the comment section on Trade Me on the Warriors tickets because that's lively. One guy's posted, Geordie boy, just so you know, I'm going to bid on this at the last minute and then ghost you. Shame on you for not just selling them for what you paid. Scalper. I can imagine the indignity. These people have waited so long for the match, a home semi-final, or what, elimination final, whatever they call it, and they can't get the tickets because some people have eight. Ha, ha, ha, what a clown. Imagine having to resort to this type of behaviour to make a buck. Truly embarrassing stuff. Times are tough, I guess. Scumbag. Yeah, so people are furious about that. And just a text for Elaine, or Eddie, sorry. Marcus, I had a similar problem to Eddie a couple of years ago when the interest rates got really high. I was paying my mortgage and a couple of personal loans each week, which came to around $760 per week. I said to my bank, can I consolidate everything onto my mortgage, which means I'd only be paying about $415 a week. And they said, no, under our calculation, you wouldn't meet the mortgage figures to pay $415 a week, even though I was already paying out $760 a week altogether. Yeah, so when you go back to refinance, they reanalyze all your financial financials. So if you've lost your job, your income has changed, they will pick that up. So, you know, they will honour your current mortgage, but they won't let you do a new one because you won't fulfil the new criteria. Actually, I think we actually handled that one pretty well from a TalkBack point of view.

0: A lot of people are saying this. Nick and Ed don't seem to want to talk to a mortgage broker. They are independent and much better than the Facebook reckons. I think they'd got in touch with mortgage brokers and they hadn't got back to them. That's my recall of what they've said. Anyway, enough for me. What's going on? Feel free to get in touch. 0800 80 929 9261. My name is Marcus. Welcome here till 12 o'clock. Nice to hear from you. Also, the Warriors tickets. That's the story that keeps going on and on and on. What else can I tell you about? It's happening around the world. Let me think what else we've got for you. Oh, by the way, I see that the Stuff website has brought back letters to the editor. So if talkback's too fast for you, get on there. Friends are doing a letter to the editor. It's a thing. And the great thing, you've got the host coming back at you the whole time as well. Price of fuel up over 100 also. Situation in Australia, there is a gunman on the loose. Quite big headlines. The Australian papers are calling it a shooting horror and punch bowl. So I don't know if that's gangland shooting or quite what it doesn't say. It says police said a manhunt is underway for the shooter and have appealed to the public for information. Fairly graphic scenes there. But do get in touch if you want to talk on air. 27 away from 11 o'clock. 0800 80 1080 and 9292 to text if you want to partake. Any other news or situations you've got. Someone is complaining that the Herald is covering Chris Hipkins' speeches but not other MPs' speeches. So there we go. There's all about that. And that's when it all comes in with people trying to work out what is fair coverage. But yes, back at you, 27 away from 11 o'clock.
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0: Marcus, Marcus, good evening and welcome.
8: G'day, Marcus. How are you going?
0: Very good, thank you, Mark.
8: It's a bit cold here.
0: Where are you at?
8: I'm in Pātia, South Taranaki.
0: Love Pātia. I'm the bottom of the South Island, and it feels like it's about 13 degrees.
8: You're pretty lucky.
0: Yeah, I got the fire going 5 o'clock. It got a bit cold, but it wasn't a bad day, actually. Anyway.
8: Yes, I heard on your news report just 5 minutes ago about a lady that was attacked by a dog, and she was killed.

0: Lewis's, 82 years of getting Wellington windows right.
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6: As someone quite smart points out, the dog deterrent won't work because it'll affect his own Shih Tzu cross. What Shih Tzu Maltese cross? What was the dog? Forgotten what it was. Was it Shih Tzu? Shih Tzu cross. Shih Tzu what? Shih Tzu Bichon Frise, I think. BFT, Bichon Frise, Shih Tzu. What does Shih Tzu begin with? Shih Tzu. BFS. Pete.
7: How you going there, Marcus?
6: Good, thank you, Pete.
7: I went to the one of those candidates meetings here when you put them off tonight. I think I told you I was going to go to it anyway. And, yeah, I went along to it. You know, they were trying to, you know, say that all three of them were new ones were trying to get in, and one was still David McLeod, who's the MP for New Plymouth now. And so basically the guy that was giving them all the questions, you know, what are you going to do this and do that? At the end, there was no questions to be from the people that were there like me. I thought it was
6: okay,
7: a little bit one
6: Pete. Time. So the guy asking the questions, the moderator?
7: Moderator, that's the one.
6: Who was that?
7: He's one of the local ones here. I don't know what his name is now, but he's one of the he does it. He's all part of that thing here we got to do with the LNG here in New Plymouth. He's right behind that. He's trying to stop that.
6: What's the LNG?
7: The LNG, that gas they're trying to bring here from overseas.
6: So yeah.
7: To compensate for the gas that we're short of now. But at the end, though, there was no question time for ask people like from the crowd, which I thought was, what's the point of having a meeting and we can't have a... You know, they could have said at the end of the meeting, of them in the candidates, we're going to have a half hour or hour. They pushed it in a half, an hour and a half time frame from 5:30 till 7:00. That was it. So it wasn't really... It was a little bit... really a bit unfair. So basically there's no question time for us to present to the candidates what are you going to do about this. There's nothing for us to debate them at the end.
6: Okay. And of course that will probably be the norm going through because of people going on about COVID and videoing stuff for social media content, because that's the way people work. They'll go there with their cameras and they say, would you like to apologise for the 3,000 people you killed, and then film the response to get hits on their website to sell supplements?
7: Yeah, I know what you're saying, but the guy who's running that meeting could say, like you say, you already said that today, they can escort you out, along with the questions are fair and reasonable. So if someone's going to get into, like you just said, then say, no, that's the end of that question.
6: How dare you call my question unfair and unreasonable, you killer?
7: Or just, you know, you say we open the questions that they got to be fair and reasonable.
6: That question was fair and reasonable.
7: Say that again?
6: That question was fair and reasonable.
7: No, I'm just saying, but that's, you know, no, what you said was right. But then the guy that's
6: but
7: running
6: what, but, at what, the meeting, but Pete, I'm role-playing. I'm being that person asking a question.
7: Oh, yeah, well, I'd say, okay, that's fair enough. I won't go any further. But if you've got any common sense, you're not going to bring those questions up, though, are you?
6: That's exactly what they'll do. They'll have their camera. They're all primed up for it.
7: Yeah, but I'm not going to do that. But the ones that will do that, they should just say, well, sorry, your question time, we're not going to answer that question because it's a bit unreasonable.
6: How dare you call my question unreasonable? I'm still being that person, Pete.
7: Yeah, I think it's a hard one to get into, but I'll just say that was not really, that was then. Now we're into a new era and we want to start sort of fresh. We forget about the past. We want to sort of, this is a new campaign now.
6: You get my vote.
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6: So we started on mattresses and fuel gauges, machines that go beep. We had the situation with the mortgage. Wow. It would be an interesting. By the way, I'll never do guests. My theory with guests is that, yeah, you fill up your nighttime show with a financial correspondent, then a dream interpreter, then a guarding thing. And then what happens at 9 o'clock, it's your gardening person comes around. So everyone's not into gardening, just hoofs it. They're on the podcasts or watching Lost. So my theory is you just keep it fast and loose the whole way through. Whatever happens, that's what people happens. But once you start filling in, but yeah, it is interesting that there's no places for those people to go to get advice. Well, that I can see. Unless you ask AI. Marcus, Dick Smith's ultrasonic dog repellent device, $48.21. However, the device will affect his dog. Any bathroom spray, body spray, or a basic water spray works. I would make sure the crowd knew they had one chance. Then if I got questions, as in your role play, I would say, I haven't killed anyone. You're asking inflammatory questions and making false accusations. You can sit down quietly or you'll be escorted out. Yeah, but the other kind of just general...

0: Liberal voters don't want to see people escorted out. No one wants, people don't want the aggro. Too much aggro. Political meetings now, you just want it to be gentle, gentle. But now everyone's up for a fight. They're filming stuff in your camp. Yeah, those sovereign citizens. It's not good. Well, I don't know that it's good. Anywho, here till 12. Feel free at the hour of power. That'll be next.
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0: If you want to text 9292, back after the break. 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
10: It's 11 o'clock. I'm Tony Doe. Police have confirmed a male pedestrian died on a level crossing after being hit by a train at Auckland's Baldwin Avenue rail station this afternoon. They're still appealing for witnesses to the incident, which disrupted trains across the city. Agriculture leaders say Labour's proposed emissions trading scheme review is a positive first step. The party is promising a rapid review of the ETS, but is not committing to pricing livestock emissions. Chris Hipkins says including agriculture in the ETS wouldn't be the first step for a Labour-led government. Beef and Lamb Chair Kate Ackland says there's widespread agreement the system isn't working as it should.
11: We've had 300,000 hectares of whole sheep and beef farms go into trees in the last 7 years. And, you know, although the current government's put some restrictions in place, we don't think that's gone far enough.
10: Police have charged the owner of a dog which killed a 62-year-old woman in Kaihu, north of Dargaville, with manslaughter. A 43-year-old man was taken into custody and charged in Auckland today. He'll appear in court at a later date. The Secondary Principals Council says latest international education data shows the rest of the world is getting worse rather than us improving. PISA test results show New Zealand students at 15 years of age still outperform the OECD average in maths, science and reading. A persistent achievement gap between disadvantaged and advantaged students has also narrowed in the last 4 years. But Secondary Principals Council Chairman Steve McCracken says he wouldn't call it a turnaround.
12: It's a real positive sign. It's a sign that our teachers are working really hard. And yeah, I think that there's some real positives that we can take out of there, particularly in the improvement in the disadvantaged students, and particularly in science.
10: While some mayors aren't convinced by National's pledge to reset the international visitor levy, it's been generally supported. The plan would pour $100 million a year into conservation, $50 million into tourism, while the rest is dished out to councils. The number of international visitor nights would determine how much each council receives. The mayors of both Auckland and Queenstown say their councils would be better off under a bed tax. Local Government New Zealand President Rehat Stoltz, who's also Mayor of Gisborne, says the policy doesn't solve everything.
13: And that doesn't mean

0: 1961.
1: It was one of the great gestures.
0: Yeah. Maybe it's the karma, eh? That's why he's so well. He looks fantastic. The one kidney.
1: Could be right, Brian. Thank you so much for that. 11:22 back soon.
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2: Oh, by the way, they're saying on Friday everyone has to wear their Warriors jersey. They are calling that Jersey Day. Fair enough. What are they calling that? Welcome, people. Marcus, till 12:25 past 11. If you want to come through, that's the plan. Head to the end. Text if you want to. Marcus, while we get that when people feel strongly about political and local council issues, it sure as hell is not on to start ranting and making personal remarks at the speakers. Phones or any recording devices should be banned. These meetings have become just circus events instead of productive, informative meetings. And people slagging off on Facebook is nasty, churlish, hurtful and gutless. Who would want to be in the public eye? Yeah, I haven't quite worked out when Facebook became so extreme, I guess after the pandemic. But I heard a woman talking. Oh, she was interviewed. And I thought it was very telling. She was involved with horses. And you think equestrian horses, that would be a great thing. And there was a lot of great discussion on a website. But she said what happened is the websites just became toxic and full of people having arguments. And she ended up having to open a bookshop because she wanted to communicate and sell books to her community. But it's interesting, no matter what group there is, people will find a reason to fight. It's like local community Facebook pages. I mean, 5-6 years ago, it was, when's the bin day? Why is that helicopter overhead? These days, the very first comment is nasty, pointed, or sarcastic. Can't be good for people's mental health. It's become so amplified. And political meetings are now the same. They're taking that attitude outside to the political meetings. Just asking questions is what they say. Do you want to apologise for killing 30,000? Whatever, you know. Insert comment here. Then they put it up on their Facebook page and they all pile on. It's all about the clicks. I don't know what the solution is. I don't know what becomes the most convenient way to get your message across to voters. I don't think it's neighbourhood meetings anymore. I think they're a circus. I think that was incredibly well illustrated by Lance. Was it Lance? Take a Lance on me. Get in touch, Marcus at 12. All the lines are free. Anything goes for the final hour, including the guy with his $40,000 mattress. And why do so many machines beep? And what are the latest ones that beep? Toasters? Really? The noise of the toast popping is not enough? Actually, it's probably not. Wouldn't mind a beeping toaster. You can't get a beeping kettle, though, can you? But yeah, and Lotto, that's... Anyway, anything goes for the final hour. So I need your calls for the final 45 minutes, people. So get in touch. Just charge you. It's only half an hour left to go. Emails, text, calls, whatever you got, up for it. Here to the end. Thank you, Rob. Brent crude price is heading next for over $104 per barrel, and jet fuel is already priced at $160 per barrel. Jet fuel prices for New Zealand remain highly elevated and volatile, hovering between $150 and $160 American. So Air New Zealand's share price at 38 cents from a high of $12. New Zealand heading down the tubes while media including your news station, says things are picking up economically. And what a misleading news report based on poor analysis other than political spin that is rife now to sound better. With charts to back that up. Yeah, I can't see it getting good anytime soon. But thank you for that. 11:30, back at you. Heddle 12.
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2: By the way, if you're a royal watcher, the funeral is on for the King of, I'm thinking Norway. They're all there.

0: looked. That'd be my take. That would be my suggestion. I'm just looking at the Greens with their food policy, quite involved. And of course, no party knows what policies they can implement because they don't know how much, what percentage of a government they will be making up. If you're a party with one seat and 50 in a coalition, you've got a lot less input than if you've got 49 people in the government. So it's complicated because they can say their policies, but you can't do a whole gradated way of, you know, you can't say, well, if we get one MP, we'll do this. If we get two MPs, we'll do this. If we get three MPs, we can do this. If we get four MPs and Te Pāti Māori and Opportunity there, we'll do this. There's so many variables now. So it comes forever complicated. And I think people need to start realizing that. That's my take. Could be a silly take. It's a take. 21 to 12. Be in touch if you want to talk on air. Here to the end.
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0: I just Googled on to start a free test to see if I could be an air traffic controller. I can't be bothered filling in everything. No, I'll give up on that. Anyone wants to talk about being an air traffic controller, how hard it is, that would be of interest to me. How are you, people? 20 away from 12 o'clock tonight. Marcus till the very, very end. Be in touch if you do want to talk. What's happening, people? Get in touch. Jim Steadon again tonight. Where's this 24-hour Kmart? Dan, do we know where that is? Westgate, across the road from Costco. Let the nightmare continue. I haven't really recovered from my Costco experience. Was a lot more full on than I thought it was going to be. I couldn't work out how organized some people would need to be to buy the stuff and to know they needed the stuff they bought and how big their freezers must be. I bought nothing. I was pretty freaked out by it. Would I go again?

0: truly know how dangerous to your health they can be. This week, celebrity chef Alison Gofton joins me to discuss the years-long journey whose son went on after getting concussed in a hockey game and the huge impact it had on her entire family.
1: We've been misdiagnosed 3 times at Starship. Your son has a swelling of the brain.
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0: The TT, who's in the mix for a starting berth with both Adi Savia and Luke Jacobson injured, says the status of the series doesn't change anything for him.
1: Every game is a must win in this black jersey in this environment, so that's the mindset that we're going into with this weekend. We had a pretty stern review today, and now it's about moving forward and got a big test on Saturday.
0: That's sport. I'm Tony Doe.
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6: 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The forecast valid till midnight tonight. Northland to Taihape, including Coromandel and the Bay of Plenty. Isolated showers with a period of rain late afternoon. Gisborne to Wairarapa, partly cloudy, rain spreading north during the afternoon and evening. Taranaki to Wellington, partly cloudy with a few showers, turning to rain in the afternoon, briefly heavy. Nelson and Marlborough, rain developing late morning, then clearing towards evening. Buller and the Grey District, isolated showers turning to rain for a time late morning, and then it should be mainly fine. Westland, Canterbury and Otago, a period of rain this morning, then mainly fine with some isolated showers. Fiordland, Southland and Clutha, scattered rain, snow to 500 metres, the rain easing in the afternoon. But the Chatham Islands, mostly cloudy, with showers developing towards evening.
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6: News Talk ZB, 6 minutes past 12. Good morning. Welcome to Thursday, September 10. Filling in for Tim Beveridge again this morning. We'll be doing this till 5. Open line talkback until 5 a.m. The phone number, free from any device around the country, 0800 80 1080. The texting, a small charge, will apply to that. And the email is jim@newstalkzb.co.nz. And for no other reason, really, but time for a quick health check on our taxi industry, especially the rideshare companies like Uber. According to One News, complaints from passengers are on the rise, and more of these complaints involve the rideshare companies. Overall, this is what they found. More than 460 complaints were made against taxi and rideshare drivers between January 2024 and March this year. 460 complaints. There were 161 complaints in 2024. That jumped to 249 in 2025 and 53 in the first 3.5 months of the year. There were allegations of sexual assault, claims of overcharging, and other inappropriate driver behaviour. And most, as I say, most were against the rideshare companies. Uber is the largest rideshare company in the country. They say passenger safety is their top priority and say any concerns or complaints are taken seriously. Uber has an incident response team. They're on call 24/7.

serious complaints would see the driver suspended while the company investigates. The industry does point out the number of complaints need to be considered alongside the millions of taxi and rideshare trips taken by us every year. Now, that is a fair point. How has your experience been? Good drivers, not so bad drivers. For me, I don't use rideshare companies anymore. I am just happy using the old-fashioned taxi. So your experience with cabbies, whether it be the rideshare companies or the, what I would call the ordinary old-fashioned taxi company. I decided to get rid of Uber. Years ago, they just let me down so many times. And it's just not worth it. It seems easy, but the number of times they didn't arrive, and a couple of times, because I live so close to town, it was cheaper. Well, they got more money, because if they couldn't find me, they charged like $10 or something, whereas the cab fare home was about $8. So they made another $2 by saying they couldn't find me, that I wasn't where I said I was, which two occasions, like 2 weeks in a row, I was exactly where I said I was. And I remember when I was doing Airbnb, if the guests were going to the airport to catch an international flight, I said, my advice to you, don't use Uber, just use one of the standard companies. This is the number that I would use, and they will come and get you. Uber, they tended to get a bit lost in my neighborhood as well. They could never find my place, where the ordinary taxi companies could. So I think the last time I used Uber was when I was in Sydney, and I was told I went to the bus station to get a bus back to the Northern Beaches where I was staying, and the last bus went at 7:15. This was like sort of 7:30, 7:45. And I went, oh, God. So I grabbed the Uber app, boing, got a cab, everything worked well. So I was quite happy. But that's the last time I used them. I'm more than happy just to use 3000, which is our local one here. Co-op cabs or something. And I've been using them for years. I turned my back on them for a while and did nothing but Uber, but now I'm back. So your taxi stories, your experience over the years, have you noticed there's any sort of deterioration in the skill and the way the taxi drivers deal with their passengers? Generally speaking, over the years, they've all been good. But them not coming to pick me up a few times and then getting lost and all that sort of stuff, no. No more rideshare, just old-fashioned taxis work fine for me. Your thoughts on this? 0800 80 10 80.

Just a story that we're running in the news at the moment about McDonald's and how much money they spend in this country on local produce. This made me think, Macca's, they are a good corporate citizen. Like, they spend millions on locally produced goods every year. According to the story that we're running at the moment in our news, more than $580 million McDonald's spent on Kiwi products last year. And of that, more than half were exported to McDonald's overseas. 90% of offerings here use local produce. Get the numbers here. This is Macca's nationwide. 17 million kilos of Canterbury potatoes. 17 million kilos. And more than 6,400 tons of beef. Remarkable. And last year, McDonald's exported $324 million worth of stuff to their overseas stores. Fantastic. A good corporate citizen. But we are talking cabs. Your experience with taxis over the years. A One News investigation, if you can call it that, found that the number of complaints from passengers continues to be on the rise. Like I say, data obtained by One News shows more than 460 complaints were made against taxi and rideshare drivers between January 2024 and March 2026. And the majority of these complaints involved rideshare companies. How has your experience been?

0: home for 20 minutes. See, I get walked down Fringin Road and then up the road, you know, and I can understand. They say, Opa, take me for $10 or something like that. Or $8, you know, and I think that's one good thing about Uber. I used to be with Uber, not anymore, because I don't use them a lot. I only use them if I go out and have a few beers and that. But, you know, even though when you don't use them for a few months, they charge you $10 monthly. So I cancel Uber for that reason. I thought I can just use them when I need them, you know. But well, I didn't know that there's a monthly fee, $10, if you don't use it regardless, you know.
1: Oh, I didn't know that.
0: Well, I didn't know it because every time it says 10, every time it comes to my bank account, $10, you know, and I said to my daughter, what's this kind of fee? So they said, it could be, I don't know, you know, but, you know, like Uber, to be honest, Uber is cheap if you, you know, call taxi a lot. It saves you a lot. It's cheaper than call Uber and things like that. But, yeah, I haven't had any bad experience with Uber. It's just, yeah, sometimes they're a bit slow, but they're, you know. I haven't had any bad one, but Co-op, I couldn't believe it. It's the top number company in Auckland.
1: You know? I haven't had any trouble with Co-op ever, and we go back years. But I have had issues with Uber. Oh yeah, you know, yeah. Not major, not life threatening, but annoying.
0: The only problem with Uber is just how they, you know, I had an injury a couple of years ago, and I used Uber a lot to go anywhere because I can't drive. And then after that, you know, I don't use it, but, you know, I can drive my vehicle in, you know. I only use it if I go out or something like that. But every time I saw it, my bank statement, $10, $10, and I said, oh, my God. So I better cancel. So I did cancel Uber for that. But, I mean, like, the Uber service is not too bad money-wise. You know, I don't really care what the look of the driver, as long as the price is cheap, you know, it's affordable.
1: Yeah. You
0: know? I think so, yeah.
1: But if they say they're going to come and pick us up, you know, please, you know, just do it. And don't use that "we couldn't find you" excuse.
0: Yeah, I think that's a bad thing to find. But I mean, like, you know, Uber. I noticed the driver said, "Oh, I haven't had a job for 3 hours, mate." And sometimes if I have a bit of luck at the casino, I get, "Oh, there's $20, man. Go and enjoy." You know, if you have a little bit of luck at something like that, you know, you just stick it. But I couldn't believe what I seen with Co-op. You know, I can't understand the driver forcing you to keep $20. You know, is it? He said to me, $20 to Summer Street.
1: You mentioned this. All right. Okay.
0: That's all, Jim. Thank you.
1: Cheers, Charlie. Thank you, mate. Yeah, have a good one. A couple of texts here. I do all I can to support taxis. Ubers are a rip-off. Well, the text here says trip-off, but I like the play. Yeah, Ubers are a rip-off, says a texter. Another one says, I only use taxis, Wellington combined, and Paraparaumu taxis. I feel safe as and get to my appointment in time. Thank you. Hi, Jim. Like you, I've had to use the old style taxi service. Highly impressed, but my issue is with the condition of the taxi itself. They're not very clean inside, have ripped seats.
2: Ooh.
1: I don't want to be wearing good clothing and sitting on ripped, unclean seats. No, the outside of the taxis need a good spruce up as well. Are taxis inspected on issues like this? I would imagine, like, sort of the top ones, like corporate, probably would have some sort of inspection. I've never had anything like that with Co-op in Auckland. All the cabs are clean. The seats are definitely not ripped. The car has been cleaned inside and out. So no complaints from me on the cleanliness side. That is for sure. We are talking cabs. We are talking taxis. We're talking the rideshare companies and the old-style taxi service, which is what I use now, and solely I don't do any rideshare anymore. How sort of the experience? A lot of complaints, and the number of complaints are increasing year on year. Why would that be? Your thoughts, your experiences. 0800 80 10 80 is the number. It is 1222.
3: 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Call 0800 80 1080. It's Overnight Talk on News Talk ZB.

0: Yeah.
1: Old-fashioned cab companies don't have surge fares either, like that.
0: What do you mean by those?
1: Well, if it's busy, Uber will charge you more.
0: Yes, they do. Yes, but taxis don't. But taxis do have a soiling charge if you wet yourself
1: or you and I would never do that. I don't need to talk about soiling charges, Chris. But thanks for lowering the tone. Everything was good till then.
0: Okay.
1: Okay. Cheers, mate. Thank you.
0: Anyway, we're
1: going to leave it. Leave it there. They don't have a soiling charge. Fabulous. We are talking cabs. This is a one news story saying that the number of complaints against taxi drivers are increasing year on year. And the majority of complaints involved rideshare companies. 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I'm over the rideshare, absolutely. Now, you know, there's a good company in Auckland called Co-op. I think they're pretty much nationwide now. I think they're under the Blue Bubble brand, and they're good. They're good. Never had an issue with them. 0800 80 1080. Couple of spare lines there. 25 minutes to one.
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1: News Talk ZB, quick text here from Donna. It says, hi Jim, I can confirm that Wellington combined cabs are to some degree exactly the same. The same as what, Donna? They pretend they don't know where to go to get to your destination, and sometimes they just don't accept the job if they think it's too short, and they overcharge from time to time, and they especially try it on, I think, when you're a female. Cheers, Donna. Okay, well, I've had no issues like that with combined cabs in Auckland, that is for sure. Yvonne, hello.
7: Oh, hello there, Jim. A good topic again tonight. And taxis and that. I know my husband was a taxi driver, and he sold because they had to have a license to drive.
1: Yes, like I'm sure they did need a license to drive.
7: Bless your heart, but a license to be a taxi driver as well. You know what I mean?
1: I do.
7: Yes, okay. Got that clarified. And anyway, he sold just before the deregulation came in. Now, I'm not entirely sure all the rigmarole, and I'm sure you'll get other calls from taxi drivers or ex-taxi drivers, because a friend of mine, he is still with a cab company down in Wellington, and he's like an ambassador, and he is sort of like whoever comes in as an employee into his company, into the company he works for, he teaches them what they're to do, like the customer service. And because he's really good.

0: drivers for Uber and Didi, is it? D-I-D-I, not familiar with that, are constantly on the phone and totally ignore that you're a passenger, that you're the passenger. So bad. Cheers, Mags. Thank you. And an email here from Chris, one of our regulars. 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
0: Newstalk ZB, 14 minutes to 1. 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
7: Oh, hi, Jim.
0: Hi.
7: Hey, Jim, just out of interest, talking about taxis and that, just throw my five eggs in or whatever they say. I drove cabs in Queenstown about 15 years ago, so it is a little bit, this is a little bit dated, but I did a couple of seasons, sometimes part-time and a couple of seasons full-time down there. And that was before Uber was invented, if you like, or, you know, thought of.
0: Yeah.
7: And we were under the Land Transport Authority, and I think it's still, taxis still are under the Land Transport Authority. And it was fairly, I wouldn't say it was fairly tough, but it was strict. There were things like the passengers, if you didn't have a shower, like body odour was, it was actually in the taxi when you went for your taxi licence, that, you know, that the passengers could complain if you didn't have your cab clean and if you had body odour. Even we, the company that I worked for, there was only two companies there at that time, but we had a dress code. And you had to dress in black trousers, white shirt, jacket. We didn't have to wear a tie, but some of the guys did. And
0: that's smart. I like the sound of that. You know, the bit of, yeah, a uniform thing going on. That's great.
7: Yeah. Oh, we used to look very flash. And, well, some, most of us. And you know, those taxis, when I drove there, those taxis, at the end of every shift, if they came off a night shift, they were washed and cleaned, swept out, vacuumed after every single shift, and then before the next driver came in. Now, that also included trying to wash a taxi in -5 degrees and ice forming everywhere. It was sometimes difficult. But those cabs were washed and cleaned after every single shift thoroughly. And you know, sort of during the day, if you're on the stand, you'd clean the windows. The standard was very high. The companies, there were two companies there at that time, Alpine Taxis and Queensland Taxis, and they were really self-governing, really. They had about 40 cars each, and each car was owned pretty much by one owner. They would become a shareholder in the company,

0: and they were responsible for, you know, if they employed a driver, the drivers were on a commission. And also, if a new driver came in, he would drive for one of the owners for a period, and if he wanted to buy in, they would have a shareholders meeting and a vote to decide whether or not he would be accepted in. So it was sort of self-governing, but it was also under the police and the Land Transport Authority. We had a couple of drivers play up over about a two-year period. You know, what they did was not very offensive, really, but they were sent down the road, and they also lost their license, taxi license. They'd never drive again. So it was fairly strict. You know, you just didn't. And that was before we had cameras in the cars too. That law came in at a later period because there were some very violent incidents. I think up in Auckland, where a few drivers were killed, I think, and then they brought the police and authorities, Land Transport, said, right, cameras in the taxis. So this was all prior to rideshare. But yeah, you didn't go out there badly dressed. You didn't go out there, you know, with body odour, and you certainly didn't run around with a dirty cap.
1: Oh, the halcyon days of the taxi. Wow. And you had to clean it. You didn't have a cleaning staff there. You had to do this yourself on your own at the end of the shift.
0: You normally cleaned it at the end of every shift, and the next driver coming on, if he didn't like it, he'd get a telling off. It had to be cleaned. Yep. Inside and out. And the cabs were pretty immaculate. Mm. And it's pretty shocking the way the industry's gone down. I mean, to hear about these reports of sexual assaults, I mean,
1: complaints increasing over the years.
0: Yes.
1: Not decreasing, increasing.
0: Well, maybe this is a reflection on the Land Transport Authority and that not actually policing the industry, because when I was in the industry, it was policed. I mean,
1: it was probably all regulated then as opposed to now deregulated. Not so many laws and regulations governing what cabs do, maybe.
0: Yeah. Well, look, one thing I'll put out there with all of this, you know, you have an ID card with your name and number on it. If you get a bad ride, and I think I'm pretty sure the rideshare have it as well, you can glance at that card, take the driver's name and number, and ring up the Land Transport Authority and put a complaint in, or even just get that. But of course, the rideshare would be all logged anyway; they'd be able to track them.
1: Yep.
0: But you can put the complaint in. But you know, that was always a concern when I was driving. You know, you had to watch what you said to the customer, you know, the whole nine yards. I'm not saying it was, you know, it was that tough that you couldn't do the job. I mean, you know, there had to be a little bit of leeway, but it was generally the standard was very, very high.
1: Yeah, I think so too. And, Max, we're going to have to leave it there. I've got to get to a break, but good to talk to you. Thank you for calling.
0: Thank you.
1: All right, mate. Cheers. Thanks, Max.
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0: and defence have copped much of the focus for the All Blacks being 2-1 down in the series, Blair reckons the attack can be sharper too. He says they're leaving points out on the park.
1: 12 line breaks is a great start for us. 4 tries against South Africa isn't a bad start. 13 tries in 3 games. So it's not nitpicking as such, but we want to convert certainly another couple of them, but we're also aware that you can't convert everyone.
0: In netball, the new yet-to-be-named privatised domestic league has advertised for a full-time commissioner. The sport's white knight, Ali Williams, has posted the job on his LinkedIn profile. He's calling for candidates to own all aspects of building the organisation, form player contracting and stakeholder relations through to marketing and fan engagement. An inclusive workspace is promised, along with a competitive salary, free drinks and a fruit box. That's news and sport. I'm Tony Doe.
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5: 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The forecast, Northland to Taihape, including Coromandel and the Bay of Plenty. Isolated showers with a period of rain late afternoon. Gisborne to Wairarapa, partly cloudy, rain spreading north during the afternoon and evening. Taranaki to Wellington, partly cloudy with a few showers turning to rain in the afternoon, briefly heavy. Nelson and Marlborough, rain developing late morning, then clearing towards evening. Buller and the Grey District, isolated showers turning to rain for a time late morning, then it should be mainly fine. Westland, Canterbury and Otago, a period of rain this morning, then mainly fine, some isolated showers. Fiordland, Southland and Clutha, scattered rain with snow to 500 metres and the rain easing in the afternoon. For the Chatham Islands, mostly cloudy with showers developing towards evening.
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5: Newstalk ZB, it is Overnight Talk with Jim standing in for Tim. It is 7 minutes past one. We're here doing open line talk back until five. We have a couple of spare lines there. 0800 80 1080 would be the number. If you'd like to text, it's 9292. And the email is jim@newstalkzb.co.nz. And last hour, we're just talking about cab companies and cabs and taxis. There's an investigation by One News. Data obtained by One News shows there were more than 460 complaints made against taxi and rideshare drivers between January 2024 and March 2026. 161 complaints in 2024, a big jump to 249 in 2025, and 53 in the first 3.5 months of this year. And the majority of these complaints involved rideshare companies. So I was asking, you know, your experience in cabs. As I said, I've dumped the whole rideshare thing. I've just gone back to what a texter said, old-style taxi service. So I'm using an old-style taxi service. I've been using this company for years and years and years, and that's the way I prefer to go. But generally speaking, I've found the cabs to be clean. I've found the drivers to be nice. It's just that with Uber, I was

0: you know.
1: Be amazing, wouldn't
0: yeah,
1: it?
0: Yeah, they do have the knowledge, you know.
1: Do they have that little flick down thing still? That's probably gone out years ago, hasn't it? They're probably all...
0: Yeah, it's just a normal meter like you get in cabs here, from memory.
1: They don't have a little tag, little thing that goes click. A little flick down, click, red thing, and that shows the meter on the cab. They wouldn't have those old cabs anymore in London, would they? They'd all be electric vehicles.
0: Yeah, well, they're all new, that is for sure. Absolutely. Yeah. And I haven't taken many black cabs over the years, just maybe, I don't know, two or three.
1: Did you enjoy it, Jim?
0: Oh, so much so. I mean, just all that room in the back, you can spread right out, and, you know, you feel like you really are being chauffeured around London. It's just wonderful.
1: Isn't it amazing the difference between, you know, your own car? Well, I had this discussion with a lady the other day. She said, oh, you're probably like me when you got your first car. You're wild and free and racing along, but like someone on TV, you know, in a car, you know. I said, no, I didn't have that feeling. I was responsible about it from day one.
0: Good on you.
1: I'm just a different person, you know. So I actually had this flu for 2 days, but it only lasted 2 days. And
0: are you sure it was the flu then, Neil? Because I don't know anybody who has had this flu for 2 days. You might have just had a bad cold.
1: It's pretty rough going for 2 days. I mean, always coughing. I'd have some fall in my head, and then I'd cough as just about half the neck fell off, and the thought in my brain would just vanish, and I was thinking, what was I thinking of? But to a certain extent, I got used to that anyway by now because I get senior moments. They call them senior moments, which means you go to the pantry, you open the door, what am I doing in here?
0: Oh, yeah. I did that. I did that on Talkback once a couple of years ago. Just going into the kitchen. What am I doing here? Going again. What am I doing here? All right, Neil, mate. Nice to talk to you again, as always.
1: Thank you.
0: All right. Cheers, bud. Take it easy. There's a text here from Hamish who, sounds like a good trip. Hi, Jim. He says by text, I recently caught an Uber from Wiri, which is in South Auckland, to Snell's Beach, which is way north of Auckland, to purchase a new car. The ride cost me $242 compared to a taxi. They were going to charge me $540. The Uber driver was great, full of good yarns about life in his country and comparing the quality of life he has in ours. We also stopped halfway to grab a coffee and a bite to eat. Also, that was my first ever time using Uber. Cheers, Hamish. Well, that was a great trip. And yeah, going from South Auckland to Snell's Beach in North Auckland, $242 on Uber compared to $540 in a normal cab. Good deal. Plus you stopped to grab a coffee and had a bite to eat with them. Brilliant. 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It is coming up 17 past one.
2: 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News Talk ZB. 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
7: Latest PISA results, these are 15-year-olds, 9th in reading, 10th in science, 16th in math. That's above the OECD average. Education Minister Erica Stanford's with us. So what's happening with the disadvantaged students? They're improving materially?
13: Well, look, they are. And to see these kids who are in the bottom quartile, who have gained in science a year, in maths 3 terms, that is beyond what we could have expected. If you look back to 2022 when we last did PISA, our attendance rate was about 39%. In 2026, in term 2, 64.3%.
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0: News Talk ZB, we're talking taxis. And a text here quickly from Tony. Prior to retiring, he says, my business took me around the country a bit. I would only use taxis, and at airports would choose the taxi I wanted, irrespective of where it was on the rank. I wasn't interested in a scruffy-looking driver. It says everything. In the main, I was happy with the service. A text there from Tony, and thank you for it. Cameron, hello.
14: I don't believe it. Good morning, Jim. No, I wasn't saying that to you. Talking taxis and whatnot this morning, but first and foremost, if I may, the chap you had on before the 1 o'clock news, Peter.
0: Yes.
14: What a delight to hear him on in the morning, given the fact that he normally calls during the day.
0: Yeah.
14: And first time caller to overnight talk at the tender age of 90. So if you're still there, Peter, thank you. I really enjoyed listening to you this morning.
0: Well, I hope as he's making this rug that he will call again.
14: Yes. I was thinking, yeah, hang on, this place could do with one or two rugs in it. But anyhow, yeah. Now, super quickly, last night at the library, they had a local history month instead of history week. And last month, they kicked off a series of talks with the much-loved Maury the Mouse from the legendary 2ZA. Much loved local radio station before it all went into networks. 2ZA merged into what was to become Classic Hits. So, Maury the Mouse was a much loved children's character. Of course, there was Buzzo Bumble on 2ZB.
0: Oh, that's a Lindsay O creation, eh?
14: That's the one. And I didn't know until last night that Maury the Mouse was the start of the creation of Jim Sullivan's work. So I didn't happen to know that Jim Sullivan was spending time at what was 2ZA. So, yeah, as did our very own regular caller, Dallas. He spent time at 2ZA too.
0: Oh, okay.
14: So, and not one to yank the chain too much, as you probably know, Bonnie, but in the audience last night was a couple of people that used to work at ZA, which will be no surprise, one of which put the costume on for Maury the Mouse, and one of the others in the audience, Dave, I won't put his surname across, I haven't been clear to him, I didn't talk to him, but anyhow, to ask if I could. But Dave, who used to work at 2ZA, spent a couple of years, nonetheless, as a talkback host on News Talk ZB. And I've known Dave for years, but it was only last night that I discovered that he happened to have had a stint as a talkback host for 2ZB. Jeepers, Cameron. News Talk ZB. So, somewhat tickled pink to discover that last night.
0: And which Dave? Which David? You don't really
14: I'll
0: want
14: to. I'll put my neck on the line, but...
0: not that many Davids, I think, have worked at ZB over the years. There would have been, obviously, right. Some, but not many.
14: Yeah. Dave Popplewell was there last night.
0: Oh, that name rings a bell.
14: Yeah. So, yeah, it was a good trip down memory lane last night, but... Yeah, as I said, I've known Dave for many years, but it was only last night that I discovered that his News Talk ZB is a claim to fame as well, so to speak.
0: There you go.
14: That's exactly what I said last night, funny enough.

0: Because Popperwell, it's an unusual name, so it's easy to remember.
1: Well, there you go. Yeah, but anyhow, talking taxis and Ubers and whatnot, I don't have much experience with Uber, but when I went to Auckland back in 2020 for Elton John, having been to Wellington the week before for Queen with Adam Lambert instead of Freddie Mercury,
0: yep.
1: The week after was Elton John in Auckland, and I was lucky enough to be at the concert whereby he managed to perform, because, of course, towards the end of that, he had to go off stage, and that was the last time he performed here in New Zealand. So the first part of the trip, I stayed with Mark, regular caller Mark, who, of course, had Roger the Dog. That was a name, not an instruction. And then stayed with another Mark, and we used Uber to get around a few times, and I was quite impressed with the service. We got the cards were clean on the outside, immaculate on the inside. We weren't mucked around. There was no funny business about not being able to be found and going a few extra streets in the wrong direction type thing. It was absolutely impressive. I suppose I could start using them, but of course, having a total mobility card, I'm pretty sure that's for taxi companies only and not Uber. So, but going back years and years when I was at primary school, I had to go to a different primary school for speech therapy, because when I was born, I was tongue-tied, and I've said that a few times over the years, so it's no big deal now. And of course, way back then in the taxis, there was none of these tablets on the dashboard, you know, iPads or whatever. It was the good old CB or the good old two-way radio. So, of course, being a kid, it's like, oh, what's that? Pick it up and start pressing the button, bit of a toy. But so it became a bit of a thing every morning and afternoon, pick up the radio and say good morning and good afternoon to everybody. And there's a couple of friends of mum and dad's, and they happen to be taxi drivers. So it's like, get on. Morning, everybody. Talk to you this afternoon. Get off that bloody radio, Cameron. It's not a toy, you know. Yeah, copy that and all the rest of it. So, yeah, had a bit of a smirk about that. But on as Peter talked about just before the news, a lot of the local drivers are absolutely brilliant. If you have groceries, and of course you're trying to navigate the footpath with a cane instead of a walking stick. Apparently cane sounds much more distinguished, I'm told, okay. And whatnot. They'll help you open the door and all this carry on. It does still take a bit of getting used to, even though it's been a couple of years since I've had the cane and using it more than I had it quite some time ago, but I knew I needed to use it, but actually pulling the finger out, so to speak, and actually getting on and using it, that was a different story. But no complaints with the local taxi drivers here. I know most of them by name. I've got one or two numbers as the last caller. Sorry, not Neil. Morning, Neil. That was the Neil I thought it was. As Peter alluded to, you do get to know them as time goes on. I've been on a couple of longer trips in taxis when I've had to go to Lower Hutt Hospital. That's when I got burnt in a fire a few years ago now. And so because it was so long and wanted to have a bit of a stretch, the driver said, well, let's go and get a cup of tea, have a bit of a break and carry on. It's like, yeah, righto, let's go. So no complaints locally with their taxi service or...
0: Oh, good. That is good to hear, because generally the taxi industry is full of good people. There are some dodgy ones out there, and you can tell that by the number of complaints that come in. But then, as the taxi industry says, they do millions of trips every year with New Zealanders.
1: Now, here's something for you. With a certain company in town, I won't put it across, I use them quite often, and they're very, very good, no complaints,
0: okay.
1: Generally speaking. But when they went away from the radios, and a few years ago now, they brought out these tablets on the dashboard and all the rest, but it was great. You made a booking by calling the office and all

0: that, and you'd get a text message on your phone. You could follow the taxi. You'd know exactly what street he or she was coming from, the route that they'd be taking, all the rest of it. And you used to get that confirmation message, so you knew who was on the way, etc. Now, what they've done is they've done away with those tablets. They've replaced them with a different type of tablet. You no longer get a text message confirming the booking,
1: right.
0: So you have no idea who's coming. You have no idea what route they're taking, how long they're going to be, and all the rest of it.
1: All right, so that's like it was before. All right, okay,
0: yeah.
1: I've got to move on, Cameron.
0: I might come back at about 4 o'clock. I suspect I might still be a rogue.
1: Okay, we'll see how we go, mate. Thank you for that. News Talk ZB, I was going to do a quick text. Do I have time? Oh, very quickly. Taxi soil charge, that was a comment from last hour. I know, a soil charge. Eek, do I need to check the seat? Yuck, now I'm right put off. Back in the day when I was a child, the taxi driver wore shirt and ties and shoes polish. Taxi was immaculate, says Sonia. Yeah, I didn't like that phrase either, the soil charge. News Talk ZB coming up on

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0: 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News Talk ZB, a texter who sent in a text regarding going to Eden Park to watch rugby, and seems like they've got, there's absolutely no grammar in that text. It's almost impossible to read. Well, it is. There's one full stop at the very end of it. Go through, have a look, put a full stop here and there, and, you know, less text language as well. That'd be good. Marie, hello.
6: Good morning, my dear. How are you?
0: Marie. Yeah, not bad. Helping out Tim here, which is, you know, which is good.
6: Oh, that's helping your fellow man. That's brilliant.
0: Well, no, it's at least I can do.
6: Good. Oh, no, that's good. I'm sure he'd do the same if he was needed.
0: Nah. Oh, he could. He couldn't anyway, because I work weekends as he does.
6: That's true.
0: So that kind of puts, no. He couldn't do overnights and then get up and do the weekend collective. That would be hard.
6: That would be hard. I wouldn't want him to boost his bubble.
0: No.
6: Not good.
0: But the good thing is he's not sick. People have been wondering, is Tim off because he's got the flu or something? Short answer, nope.
6: No, that's good.
0: Yeah.
6: He's not sick.
0: I can't believe having the flu for 2 days. How can that happen?
6: Oh, God knows. I've got this blinking cough that I can't get rid of.
0: Yeah, I can hear your voice is rather on the scratchy side.
6: It's a bit scratchy, yes. A bit scratchy.
0: How do you feel apart from that, though? Do you have a headache?
6: Oh, no,
0: or?
6: Fine.
0: Oh, okay.
6: No, I don't have a headache. No, I'm fine. Other than that, I'm fine. It's just that it makes me cough. And I take cough mixture and stuff, so it's not too bad.
0: Yeah, I had about 2 weeks of something there for a while, just a runny nose and a cough. So I jumped on the Robitussin, and that seemed to work, and I hit a whole bunch of vitamin stuff that I got from the chemist. That seemed to work. Happily, it just, because I know there was one caller had the flu for 8 weeks.
6: Oh,
0: and he said, and he wasn't over it yet. 8 weeks.
6: Oh, that's a long time.
0: Oh,
6: it's a long time.
0: He was miserable. Absolutely miserable.
6: Oh, that's no good.
0: No. You don't want it. And as somebody, he told me, I think, the trouble with this flu influenza A, it's only a tiny little jump to pneumonia. I went, oh, God, really?
6: Oh, right.
0: So, I mean, he's no doctor, but that's what he had heard. Just a tiny little jump from influenza A to pneumonia.
6: And oh, dear.
0: Yeah, that put the up me.
6: Yeah, it did.
0: Yes.
6: You don't need pneumonia. That's no good.
0: No, you don't. No.
6: No, that's right. There's not a lot. I haven't really got a lot to say. I'm not. As I said, I've got

0: that I've got this cough that's been lagging around for a while. But other than that, I'm not feeling too bad.
1: Oh, good, because, yeah. See, I still came to work, although I wonder whether I should have. But anyway, I did, because I didn't feel bad, you know. I had a runny nose and a cough, and I had this...
0: Yeah, I've just got a cough.
1: ...little bottle of Robitussin sitting on the desk beside me, and I was just taking hits off that, or, you know, every second commercial break.
0: Oh, God.
1: Yeah, I don't think it's alcoholic. I've got no idea whether there's booze in it. Didn't feel drunk, but... But it certainly got me through. Absolutely got me through.
0: Oh, well, that's good anyway.
1: Yeah.
0: At least it got you through, my dear. That's no problem.
1: So is there any sport that you've been watching? Because there's been a bit of cricket on, hasn't there?
0: There's been a little bit, yes. I've been watching the stuff that's come from England, which has been quite good. And there isn't much. New Zealand aren't really playing at the moment. It's the CPL in the West Indies.
1: All right.
0: We've got players over there, but we're not actually playing Test cricket or anything at the moment.
1: Because there are quite a few New Zealand players are playing for these overseas companies, clubs, yes. Call them what you will.
0: Franchises, yes.
1: Franchises,
0: we've got quite a few in the Caribbean League. CPL, as it's called, Caribbean League, so it's not too bad. But I've been... excuse me.
1: Oh, you poor thing.
0: Oh, it's just a noise. I can't get rid of it, and it's annoying me immensely.
1: How long have you had the cough?
0: Off and on for about a week.
1: Okay.
0: It's not too bad. It's just nagging there.
1: What happens when you lie down to have a sleep? Does that make it worse?
0: No, not really. It doesn't get any worse. It just stays much the same, that's all.
1: Well, there's nothing I can suggest, although that Robitussin does work for me.
0: Yeah, I've got, what have I got, something, it's not Robitussin, it's something similar.
1: Well, yeah, you said you got a cough mixture, so that should do you.
0: Well, that's right. It's just something to take away the irritation more than anything.
1: Okay. Well, look after yourself, stay warm,
0: I will do all that stuff. I will.
1: Drink plenty of fluids, is that the thing?
0: Yeah, something like that, yes.
1: Yeah, I'm never sure. I suppose you can't have too much water.
0: Well, that's true.
1: Yeah.
0: But water is such a mundane thing to have. I must take some more cough mixture soon.
1: I think it's time now.
0: Yeah.
1: All right, okay.
0: Okay, my dear.
1: Cheers, Marie. Thank you for calling.
0: Okay, take care.
1: I will. Cheers. Back to the cabby thing. So the soil charge is a thing. Okay. A texter says, I got a soilage charge in Sydney 2 years ago, $300. It was for my cologne that broke when I put my bag in the Uber. I'd only just purchased it. It cost me $450 for a small bottle. What an expensive day for nothing. So you paid $450 for your cologne and then a $300 soilage charge from Uber. Yes, an expensive day for sure. News Talk ZB 21.

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6: Newstalk ZB, we're talking cabs, we're talking Uber, we're talking rideshare. Mark, hello.
7: Good morning, Jim.
6: Morning, Mark.
7: Good, good. Jim, like years ago, there was only two taxi companies. You remember this Alert and Co-op. Now, many years ago, I'd done went for my taxi license, and I tell you, I couldn't pass it. There was so much involved. You had to do shortest routes. You had to know where all the hospitals were. You had to do a defensive driving course, and you had a lot of study. That's before they deregulated the taxis. So many years later, I used to drive the shuttles for the airport.
6: Oh, yeah?
7: And you had to have a police clearance on your photo, right?
6: Yes.
7: And then, like, if you're on the rank, you had to take the first passenger to come out. It was in between flights. So my longest time was, like, 10 hours sitting on wait for people to come out. So I got one passenger, and I was on a voucher, and I had to go into the city, and I earned $13 for the whole 14 hours in the shuttles. But on the taxi rank, you had security guys out there. So if someone came up to a taxi, they had to take the first taxi, but they're starting to palm them off because they wanted the bigger fares. But I don't know how much it's changed now. I don't know what the policy is now, but I think they need to go back and deregulate some of these taxi service because there's a lot of dodgy things going on. You know, it's like...
6: Well, yes, apparently, yeah. Like the number of complaints that the taxi industry's getting, and they're going up every year.
7: Yeah, it's like what's going on? Like maybe we need to go back, like, Jim, to deregulate the taxis once more, you know, bring it back like it was in the old days. Is Alert still going? Do you know if they're still going?
6: Alert? I have not. Yeah. I don't know, actually.
7: I used to see them
6: around all the time, but I can't remember seeing an Alert cab for a while, so maybe no.
7: Because back in then, too, like, As a customer, you could tell them which route you wanted to go. Like, most of the drivers had to take the shortest route, but a lot of people didn't know the streets, that sort of thing. That's what was harder back in those days, because you had to know all the streets. You had to study, and it was very difficult, and it wasn't cheap. It was a lot of money, if I remember rightly. So that's my point on it anyway.
6: Well, see, I didn't know that taxi drivers needed to be that well-trained back in the day. But I suppose thinking about it, before GPS, they would have really needed to know the streets of the town and the cities that they were working. So it'd be just like the knowledge in London.
7: The same thing, right, in London, the same thing. My mate was a taxi driver back in London, and he had to study, and he had to do all his routes on his push bike before he actually got into the taxi, you see? So, yeah, and they had to know all the routes, the shortest routes, and where to go, all the places of interest, and that was the way it was. But maybe we should go back to that time. I know a lot of people disagree, but that's probably the one way to stop what's going on.
6: And yeah, make it harder, I suppose. But then if they made it harder and fewer pass, then –

0: the charge for a taxi would probably have to go up because the person behind the wheel is so qualified and has taken so long and cost them so much money to get there.
1: Good point.
0: Because I was watching something on YouTube about the black taxis of London. Was it last year sometime? And they even had to know where the restaurants were.
1: That's right.
0: Can you imagine that? And restaurants open and close all the time, and they had to stay on top of that. Unbelievable. And they, some of these guys, they've been trying, like, this will be the third attempt at getting the knowledge, to pass the knowledge.
1: Don't forget, Jim, that the Auckland's changed quite a lot now. It's outdated. They need to change the system because a lot of the streets have changed, the names have changed, and it's very complex now. I'd hate to think what it must be like to get a license. It's like mind-boggling, like, you know what I mean?
0: Yeah, I would just, this global satellite positioning thing, that would have just made the whole job so much easier.
1: Oh, without a doubt.
0: Because when I've used a taxi, they put it into the GPS. I said, don't worry about it, mate. I know where I'm going. I'll tell you. But they still do it anyway. They want to know, you know? So
1: Yeah, true. Yeah, times have changed, Jim, that's for sure.
0: Yeah.
1: I don't know whether it's a good thing or a bad thing. I really don't know. I don't know either.
0: But it was really interesting last night reading this one news story that complaints from passengers against cabbies continue to rise year on year. I went, really? And it's in the scheme of things, as the taxi industry points out, they do millions of trips a year with us Kiwis, and the complaints, 161 or 460, not a lot compared to millions, but for the passenger involved, one would be just too much. So, you know.
1: Here's another one, Jim. I was on the buses. You get complaints on the buses as well. So, you know, think of the amount of people that the buses take every year, and you always got complaints as a driver. Someone would always complain about something. Oh, the bus was too late. Things like that. Like, it's just to drive your body in the head, like, you know. So, well, come on. Why do you think the bus is late? Because of the build up of the traffic on the road. But people can't see logic. They just don't want to know. They just want to have a moan and bitch and moan, and that's it, you know.
0: Yeah, I would be very loath to complain about any driver in the cities. They're up against it from the moment they get to work.
1: Without doubt. Oh, good talking to you, Jim.
0: All right. Cheers, Mark. Thank you, mate.
1: Thank you. Bye.
0: We will talk again. Some advice here from Marie, if she's still listening. A texter says, hi, Jim, tell Marie to take some Healthery's Garlic 5,000 tablets. Okay, I don't know these, but the suggestion is take some Healthery's Garlic 5,000 tablets. Another one saying, third week with influenza A, getting better, found some Ventolin in my drawer, which stopped the coughing. Read the taxis. Years ago, I was attacked by a taxi driver who fully intended, she says, to rape me. I managed to get away. However, it's left me permanently traumatised and very reluctant to ever use a taxi again unless I get a female driver. A text there from Sherry. Oh, sorry to hear that. Very, very sorry to hear that. News Talk ZB. We've got a couple of spare lines. It's been a real busy sort of hour and a half or thereabouts, but we do have spare lines now. 0800 80 10 80, 12 minutes to 2.
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0: can very well grab the wheel and say, oh, no, not that way, go this way, when he's heading up the off-ramp, you know.
1: Yeah.
0: So we ended up over the sewer and back to the hospital. $60, and it should have been about 18 or 23 or something.
1: Yeah, see, initially, the Waterview Tunnel, that's not a bad option to get from Hillsborough to Auckland Hospital. You know, I could see his thinking there, but I don't think he was thinking, because after that, it all turned to poo. And ending up on the Harbour Bridge is not where you want to be if you're heading from there to there.
0: Yeah, but if you go down to the bottom of the Hillsborough Road to the end, to Mount Albert Road, swing right and then left to Green straight away, you'll end up on, you weave around a little bit, but basically straight, and you end up on Gillies Ave. You go straight to Gillies Ave to Cliver Pass, up the hill, turn right, and the hospital just up the top there.
1: Mm. Yeah, I can see that too. But yeah, like I say, you know, it's a way, and same as what he was doing is a way. I quite often use that Waterview Tunnel to get into the city if I'm out that way. It works really well because it's always free flowing. Usually, I hear sometimes there have been accidents in the tunnel and that's slowed things up a bit, but never found that so far.
0: But you've got to get off at the right off ramp at the other end, I guess.
1: Yes. Yeah. And it depends where you want to go as well, I suppose.
0: Yeah. But the other day, we went to.
1: Ooh. I have just run out of phones. Not sure what's going on here. But if the callers can hear me, just stay on hold and I'll see what I can do during news, sport and weather at 2:00.

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6: Turbine Talkers Toastmasters offer you the opportunity to become more confident in public speaking and leadership, also helping you to effectively organise and chair meetings and thinking on your feet and also meeting people. 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
7: News Talk ZB 2:30. It's going back to that text. Hey, Jim, what's your favourite cheat meal from Sordon? Sandra might have some thoughts on that. We'll get her on in just a minute. A cheat meal. That's one something that you can just knock out without any thought, right? It does take no skill, that sort of thing. Because, like, years and years and years ago, I learnt a Donna Hay recipe for a lemon parmesan pea risotto. Now, this is stuff I've got in the house. I've got the stock. I've got this. I've got the parmesan, you know. So I think that lemon parmesan pea risotto, that could be a cheat meal because I don't need a recipe. I can do it when I've had a few drinks and pretty much guarantee it to turn out. It's edible. Hi, Sandra. Do you have a cheat meal?
8: Yeah, I do. Well, I had a cheat meal last night. It cost me $10 and it was crumbed schnitzel.
7: Yeah.
8: Salads from the deli and wedged seasoned fries with sour cream.
7: Not
8: and it was so tasty and it cost me, I valued it out, $10.
7: Yeah, brilliant.
8: And the one that I just concocted up is a tuna fish casserole. And it's I used 2 tins of lemon pepper tuna. A packet to 2 packets of the microwave rice.
7: Oh, yeah, yeah.
8: Onion chopped. What else do I put in it? Salt and pepper.
7: Well, of course.
8: Optional finely cut celery, but that's optional.
7: Yep.
8: So you mix all that up together. Put it in the, I put it in a square dish and compress it down. And then I put grated cheese over the top and slices of tomato on top of the cheese with peppercorns and a little bit of salt. And I think that's all. I hope I'm not missing anything in it. Put it in the oven, 20 minutes, 180, 20 minutes, 180 degrees, 20 minutes, and it's beautiful, beautiful. And it's lovely the next day too, cold.
7: Yeah.
8: When it comes out, cut it into squares, let it sit there if you can because it smells so delicious, and it's beautiful.
7: Just like that, eh?
8: Just like that.
7: Yeah, put you on the spot and you rose to the occasion.
8: It's an easy recipe. You just got to have the bits and bobs and, well, who hasn't got an onion floating around? The only thing would be the 2 tins of lemon pepper tuna, and they're the bigger tins, not the small tins.
7: Yeah, go big. Go big.
8: Oh, always.
7: Yeah,
8: if you knew me, you'd know because I've got oversized ornaments in my house. Go big. Now, taxi cabs, Jim. I only ever, when I was in Auckland,

0: 18 minutes to 3.
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0: Newstalk ZB, we're going to Craig. I think once I get the got a bit of housework to do here, sorting that out. That all looks good. Okay, back to the calls. Hi, Craig.
8: Good day, how's it going?
0: Yeah, good. I think the wheels were falling off the phone system here, just going into 2 o'clock, but seems to have sorted itself out.
8: You're giving it a bit of a slap and told it off, and it's like, oh, I behave now, so that's all good. I didn't really listen to a lot of it. I just got up to grab a coffee and, hot chocolate, and I heard you having problems. I thought I'd ring, make see what I could get through, but it's all good. Yeah, I'll try and get hold of Chris. I've tried to do it a few times today, but as you say, he does have a few issues with the reception, so it's all good. Eventually, we'll get hold of the guy because I really, really love talking to the guy. He's just an awesome person to talk to.
0: Yeah, it'd be just nice if we could sort out the reception problem for him with his mobile.
8: Yeah, I've talked to a few of my friends in the telecom industry that I still know and stuff like that, and I just keep getting the letter around all over the place, so I know it. I can sort of feel his pain a little bit, but... like the other day, my phone didn't work wee hours in the morning because I was going to ring up Roman about something. It wouldn't work for ages and ages. So then I rang up. I could use the internet, but couldn't use the phone. So I rang up 2 degrees, and it still wasn't working. Got hold of them from the landline. They go, oh, no, it's nothing at our end. It must be your end. And then remarkably, my phone started working perfectly fine when I hadn't done a single thing on my end. So it's like, sure, okay.
0: Yep, yeah. Right. Actually, mine did something very similar to that a couple of weeks ago. I couldn't contact anybody. That text message was not delivered. You cannot make a call to this person at this time. And it was like that for most of the night from memory. Went on strike.
8: Yeah, but my internet still worked fine. So it's like, and the lady's saying, it must be your phone. I go, well, if it's my phone, why does my internet work? Because normally internet is the first thing that drops out. But anyway, such is life. A couple of good subjects or topics.
0: Yeah.
8: Cheap meals. What I do, my cheap meal is spring rolls.
0: Oh, okay. Yes.
8: I get a pack of the spring roll wrapping things from the Countdown. Yep. I'm not good at the brand, but I get a pack of those. And what I do is I chop up... normally chicken and fry that in the fry pan. And then once I've done that, while it's frying a little bit, I chop up some cabbage, onions, carrots, and a whole lot of different other vegetables. Sometimes I grate up pumpkin, not pumpkin, potato as well.
0: Really?
8: And then once the just grate it up really finely. Just something different.
0: See, I would definitely grate the carrot.
8: Oh, no, I do all that, but then sometimes I add potato as well, just so I've got a bit that, need to be used in the pantry.
0: Okay, all right.
8: So I chop all that up, then put that on top of the chicken where it's heated up, and then stir all that in, cook that for a while, take that out, put that into a bowl, and then sit there patiently wrapping up the mixture into spring roll.

0: Yeah, too true. So, all right, Craig.
1: Carry on, pay the bills.
0: Okay, exactly, mate. 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
0: News Talk ZB. Hello, David. Good morning.
9: Hi, Jim. I've never used Uber before, but recently I used Uber Eats, and I subscribed to the Uber One, and that's a thing that you get cheaper. Better delivery, and it discounts the delivery fee and everything, and it also helps with taxi rides. And so even though I haven't used it yet, I'm going to start. And the only ride share thing I've used was Zoomy, if you heard of that.
4: I have heard of Zoomy, but I've never used it.
9: Well, that dismantled. I googled it before, just sort of 10 minutes ago. It dismantled in 2023, and I was using it before that, and around 2015 and onwards. Zoomies, it's now it's right. Your ride is actually, it took over with Your Ride, it said. It's another company, but they have traditional taxis using those. So I said, is it cheaper to the airport? They were giving an example. It's a bit more expensive to the airport, but only about 20% more than Uber. So Uber is a better, cheaper general one. And I'd say if you use Your Ride, you'd get a cheaper fare probably than getting a normal co-op or alert taxi or whatever, because it's using them, but it's
0: heard of this.
9: But it's a ride share service, your ride. So, yeah, Your Ride. So I've only just Googled this in the last 10, 15 minutes. So, while I was waiting on the phone for you. The other thing, I went from Rosebank Road to Mount Albert, and I got a really good taxi driver. He was Indian or something, but he was really good. And I accidentally left my bag in his car, and he actually went into the city after that, and then realised it was there. And he delivered it back to me and everything. And the charge, I was able to use the Total Mobility. It was only $10 or something. This was about 6-8 months ago, and it was really good. And I paid.

0: cash, and it was really good. And he was that was for the fare from Avondale to Mount Albert, and it was at night time. And he was really nice, and he was a really good taxi driver. And that was co-op, you know. Yeah, I forgot his name, but he was a really good taxi driver.
1: Well, and, I wouldn't know him anyway.
0: Yep. I might have his contact number on one of my phones, but I'll check. But he was a really nice guy, and he was just so such good service, and it wasn't expensive with Total Mobility, because I was able to get that when I was going to this art group a few years ago that I got banned from. I told you about that. Okay, thanks, Jim. Bye.
1: All right. Cheers, David. Thank you. I'm still thinking about. What's your favourite cheat meal? And I still think it might be that that parmesan lemon risotto thing. And it was just, yes, I think I haven't got, can't do it this week. I might be able to, maybe next week. But I'll tell you what I did last night. I just had I wanted some boiled egg. I haven't had one in ages. So I boiled up two eggs in the little egg cup, teaspoon, knocked the top off it, knob of butter, some pepper in both of them. Oh, my God. Fantastic. Really, really good. And I haven't done that for such a long time. News Talk ZB, it's 3.5 minutes to 3.

0: Ukraine. I don't think that's been picked up by you yet.
1: Okay, what would that be, Mark?
0: Well, they're going to use AI to direct drones back to Russia, so that the Ukrainians will try and fight for their freedoms. So it's the first time it's been good news for quite a while.
1: So you're telling me they're going to use AI to turn the drones back to bomb Moscow or something?
0: No, they're going to use the AI technology combined with drones to fly drones, to use drones against Russia.
1: Yeah. Oh, they're already doing that.
0: Oh, I didn't know that. No.
1: Yeah, Ukraine has sort of raised drone warfare to a new level.
0: Yeah, I thought this was the first time they'd used AI.
1: I'm not sure about AI part of it, but they've definitely been using drones for a long time. Whether AI comes into it or not, who knows?
0: No, but there was quite a bit of good news that suddenly came across. They're looking at all the natural disasters that we're having and the wildfires and things. They're trying to put a bit of a positive reception on it. So that was quite interesting. But I'll let you get on. Well, thank you for taking my call.
1: All right. Okay.
0: All the best.
1: Yeah, bye-bye. Cheers, Mark. Thank you. Okay. It's called the bell curve, says I've heard of the bell curve. Absolutely, I have. News Talk CP 0800 80 1080 is the number. 0800 80 1080. We're sort of getting to the end of the taxi story. It was a bit of a shocker when I was reading about it last night. It's so many complaints against taxi drivers, the normal old style taxi service, and the rideshare companies, and the majority of these complaints have been about drivers for rideshare companies. So we've had a little bit of a chat about that through the morning. I think we're getting to the end of it now. But if you've got anything to add to that, your sort of experience with normal, what they call old style or traditional taxi service, or the new or the newish rideshare companies, experiences good and bad, love to hear from them. 0800 80 1080.
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1: News Talk ZB. Just getting myself sorted here. Rushed to the kitchen to get a cup of tea. But now we've got Calvin from the Tron. How did the dentist go yesterday, Calvin, on your birthday?
6: Very good. I'll tell you about that in a second. But first of all, I really enjoy Ella Langley singing Choosing Texas. There's something about her voice which really appeals to me. So
1: yeah, it is a worldwide hit. We're talking about this, I think, over the weekend. It's a huge hit for her.
6: Yeah, and in America, she's headed three different top USA outfits, you know, the country and western and a couple others, pop or whatever it was. But she's we hardly really know her out here, but it's excellent. No. And I was going to say, Oh, that quick food, but briefly on a quick food or cheap food.

0: She's got a book out. I don't know really what it's about. It might be just her life.
1: Yeah, I think it is, and it's not a new release. It's been out for a while. I haven't read it, but I do remember the release a few years ago now.
0: Oh, this book's all new. This could be another book then.
1: Ooh.
0: From what you're talking about. It's got a photo of a young, you know, young girl, toddler or whatever, with her mother on the front cover. So I guess the toddler would be her.
1: I'm guessing.
0: And then, yeah. So you know, I just thought, oh, so my old brain, my memory genes are still there, but sometimes it takes a while for them to pop up to the surface, as it were.
1: As it were.
0: When you're trying to remember something, yes. No, so today's Thursday, isn't it? Yeah,
1: yes, right. It is. Today is Thursday.
0: All day, eh?
1: Yeah, that's what they say.
0: Supermarket shopping for me today, later on this afternoon, rubbish bin day. It's all exciting, isn't it?
1: Oh, yeah, rubbish bin day for me as well.
0: And I got a new warrant a few days ago in my old Telstar.
1: Yeah.
0: And because of its age, you know, I knew it was going to cost a lot of money. I didn't realise what was wrong with it. The two rear shock absorbers, they cost about $300 each or something or other, and then $600 for a muffler. I didn't realise mufflers were so expensive. Then I got new spark plugs and leads put in.
1: Oh, but your little car won't know itself.
0: No, but the missing in the engine, the problem is still there.
1: Oh.
0: And the mechanic reckons it's in the carburetor. And all of that cost me $1,800, and then in the next few days when I'm in the mood, he gave me the name and address of a firm in Hamilton here on the Tron who overhauls carburetors or alternatively can fit a new carburetor in. But all of these things with my car, it's because it's 1984.
1: That's right.
0: It's 42 years old, and when you drive around, you made a car like a car. Yours isn't very old, is it? What's yours, 10 years old or something?
1: Oh, God, no, it's 2005, I think.
0: Oh, yes, so it's 21 years old, yeah. Yeah, but anyway, you don't really realise what's happening as it gets old, as it were, and until something finally goes clunk. But mine's just been moaching around as per normal. I didn't know anything about the shock absorbers, but one was leaking oil, and the problem is when they fit one in, they normally fit the other side in as well.
1: Okay.
0: But this is just part of the joys of motoring. But you've never, ever heard me ever complain about the cost of petrol, because I've maintained forever and ever and ever that petrol is the cheapest part of running a motor car.
1: Fair enough, too. All right. Nice way to close it out.
0: Yeah, so all the best to you then, Jim.
1: All right. Cheers, Calvin. Bye. Thank you. News Talk ZB 0800 80 1080. We're here for Open Line Talkback on the ZB Network until 5. It is 21 to 4.
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0: apparently she dropped them off at a house. She could have gave the police the address of the house, but, you know, I don't know. I don't know.
1: Well, they could have made a false address anyway, said we want to go to number 3 blah blah street, and then...
0: Yeah, they could have, yeah. Yeah.
1: Clever little buggers.
0: Yeah.
1: Just.
0: Yeah, but I can't... it's hard to believe that they'd ask for their nana's or grandpop's card and use that, and the taxi driver doesn't look at the... I said to the driver, oh, don't you look at the photo on the card?
1: Well, it definitely wouldn't be a whole bunch of school kids, would it? No.
0: No, it certainly wouldn't.
1: No.
0: You think they've got the secret of youth.
1: Exactly, yes. You've got to have somebody that looks like a grandma or a granddad in that car with them.
0: That's yeah.
1: The fountain of youth, exactly. No. I'm 89, but I look 18, yep.
0: Yeah, that's what I was thinking. Yeah, apparently that's what's been happening, and according to the taxi driver.
1: Right.
0: Yeah.
1: Oh, dear, they do have it hard, the poor cabbies. All right, nice to talk to you, Denise.
0: Okay.
1: All right, and thank you for calling, taking some time out to call the talk back. We like that. Yeah, a couple of texts here. Well, one on Calvin's call. And I agree too, although I wasn't too sure about the pricing on these things. But a texter says, Calvin needs a new mechanic, $600 for a muffler. I don't think so, says a texter. And on the Sunday game, the All Blacks test with South Africa, totally agree, Jim. Even if the All Blacks win in Baltimore, they should still hand the trophy to the box and not take their half. Whoa, that's pretty firm, but yeah. The test series, I think, traditionally, is always played in the home country. So if that's the case, the All Blacks have lost the series because the Springboks have won 2 out of the 3 games on South African soil. And one last one, it is really an exhibition match to show the USA rugby by the 2 top teams, same as the NFL game in Australia. The same day with 2 USA teams, one from Baltimore. Yeah, I don't think this game is going to fire off rugby in the United States. I do not think that at all. News Talk CB, a couple of spare lines, 0800 80 1080.
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1: Hey, Grant, good morning.
8: Yeah, Jim, I was just about to turn the radio off. You started talking rugby, so I thought, oh, I've got to ring in just before I hit the sack.
1: Good on you. I wondered whether you would hear it.
8: Yeah, the previous sort of one-off games have been sort of legitimate in the fact that they've played, you know, at the end of the season when they go on the Northern Hemisphere tour, they've always played one of the Northern Hemisphere

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7: In this update, police have charged the owner of a dog which killed a 62-year-old woman in Kaihu, north of Dargaville, with manslaughter. Mihiata Terore was fatally mauled by the dog in February. A 43-year-old man has been taken into custody and charged in Auckland to appear in court at a later date. Whangarei Detective Senior Sergeant Shane Pilmer says since her death, they've been working to establish

0: paying homage to that terrible thing that happened in Nepal.
1: What do the Nepalese eat?
0: Oh, quite nice food, mm-hmm. Yes. It's actually cheaper than the Sri Lankan one.
1: Okay, because I've eaten Sri Lankan food. All right, now that's giving me a steer.
0: Yeah, the Nepalese. So there we are. There's a good direction finder for your hungry stomach.
1: Thank you, Andy. Thank you. Maybe sometime next week. One night next week.
0: Okay, then. All right.
1: All right. Cheers, and thanks for getting contact again. Always enjoy it when you call.
0: Oh, thank you. Okay.
1: All right. Cheers, Andy. Thank you for that. 0800 80 10 lady. 80 10 lady. I think we'll just take a break.
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4: 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Dave, hello.
5: Oh, as when I could, you can apply to an energy company. Fools rush in where angels fear to tread. Their stupidity to put them these stupid-looking wind turbines on the hill. If they get struck by lightning or by snow.
6: Are you talking about that story that was on the news last night about the big wind turbine farms in the South Island?
5: Yeah, New Zealand engineer Brian Leyland said it's not going to solve the power crisis. If there's no wind, how are they going to blow? And he said.
6: Yeah, I think it's a pretty windy part of the country, Dave.
5: Yeah. Well, what happens if it snows and they get stuck by lightning? Yeah. There's no wind at all. I'm exploring.
6: I don't know why people are so anti them. They get all passionate and angry about, you know, these wind turbines. Just, you know, they're not the answer to everything, but, you know, if they can help.
5: And nuclear powers are cheap for the United States. They don't have them in the States at all. Nuclear energy is...
6: Yeah, we won't go there.
5: No. Or building... Look, why are you importing coal when every country, 111 countries are using coal? And we've got heaps of coal in the...
6: And we've got heaps of wind too, so let's use them both.
5: They're building another dam too at the moment. Yeah.
6: Another dam?
5: Dam, yes.
6: Where?
5: In the Cliff, yeah. It's been a fast track to build another dam, yeah.
6: I thought that was not going ahead. Last I heard. Ahead.
5: Yeah, and the gold mine on the West Coast booming too at the moment, yeah. It's a good saying. It's a Catholic saying.
6: Fools rush in where angels fear to tread. Yes, I know that expression.
5: It's quite, was it saying, what's his name? Rishi Malinga. He's the best number one. He'll be back on Saturday. He's the best first five in the world. I'm a predictor. I'll drop him and bring him back because he's. He's so experienced, and he should have been on the bench again there because he can, you know, he can kick, and he knows how to direct the backline, you know, make the changes. Rico Arnie and Patrick, you've got to have experience. As they say, experience wins your games. And to Bello and Rico Arne, I think they will change, and Taylor will be made captain Baltimore.
6: Do you think this fourth test in Baltimore is a bit of a nonsense, or do you think it's legit?
5: Probably it's just a money thing, that's all.
6: Because they're going to have a test series against South Africa. The whole series should be played, I think, in South Africa.
5: Yeah. Probably just about anything.
6: I mean, I'm looking forward to the game and all that, but it's an exhibition game.
5: Yeah, I'm looking forward to the Canterbury first five. But for playing the show, Richard Molina. He's such a he's a clever direct backline, and fairness to Ruben Love,

0: been all right, but you've got to have experience on the field. Don't forget the urban soul at a Karaka and the Doubletree Hilton Hotel. I've had a meal there. It's quite nice. Where have the horse sale. The urban soul, you've got to come out to quite nice with coffee and nice food, and they've got a night time to turn into a restaurant at night time.
1: All right. Okay. Yeah. Good on you, Dave.
0: Yeah.
1: I was going to say enjoy your Sunday, but no, enjoy your Thursday.
0: Yeah. She'll do. Yeah.
1: Okay, mate. Cheers. Just a quick text here before the break. We're talking restaurants and dirty restaurants and how one of the callers, ex-chef, won't eat anything that's not cooked by him. He thinks these restaurants are dirty. Texter says, restaurants, in my experience, if the toilet is dirty, stinky, it's a red flag. Yep, I would totally agree. If the toilet's not clean, then I would definitely doubt the cleanliness of the rest of the restaurant. I've been thinking that way for years, just quietly. News Talk ZB, 23 minutes to 5.
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4: Honey, I need to tell you something. Mm-hmm. You know I love you, right? Mm-hmm. Well, last year I had an affair with your cousin, David.
5: 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I scratched the mags on your beamer.
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1: News Talk ZB, 21 minutes to 5. Peter, hello. Hello.
8: A very good morning to you all.
1: Very good.
8: The YouTube channels that I keep up to date, which are quite interesting, the American ones are Daniel Davis Deep Dive, Judge Napolitano, and
1: you should be watching animal videos, Peter.
8: Yeah, and Counterintelligence, those American ones. British ones are The Peacemonger, The Duran. And then we have Glenn Beeson, who's an Australian citizen, and he calls himself Glenn Beeson. He interviews various different people, and they're all quite interesting. And basically, I saw an interview with someone in Qatar basically saying we relied on America, you know, by having their bases there, but having their bases in Qatar, you know, they've been attacked and continually get attacked. And it's not, you know, good to rely on other people for your defence. And they have to do the defence themselves. And if you look at Iran is doing their own defence, but they have friends in Russia. They didn't have friends in Russia and China when they couldn't do nuclear weapons. And Russia's doing a 25 whatever billion-dollar deal or something with Iran with regard to nuclear power. And then America is getting these attacks on some of their Navy vessels. Doug McGregor reckons that America should get away from Iran because they've lost. And just like NATO has lost against Ukraine, but...
1: it's funny how you just jump from one conflict to the other.

0: doing talks about their life and so forth. And Hugh Laurie does one, and he does one, Christian Horner does one, and I think it's Oxford University. You just Google it. You look it up on YouTube. Oxford University talks. Lots of different famous people. Really interesting. You might find it interesting. Okay. The last thing I was just going to quickly, I just discovered this the other day because I watched a YouTube a doco documentary on it. It's the poly markets, poly betting. Have you heard about this?
1: No.
0: Wow. You need to look it up. We actually banned this from New Zealand from betting on it. So the poly market betting is about the world of prediction betting. So it's like predicting on the coin heads or tails. And these top American people come up with this idea called the poly market, and it's betting, and you can bet on virtually anything you want to in terms of the poly market. You know, will it rain tomorrow? And you simply just have to bet yes or no.
2: Okay.
0: And some people have made millions of dollars overnight on this. Some people have lost a lot of money. But for some reason in New Zealand, we're banned from the poly market. In February, it was switched off a bit, and certain countries are.
2: Okay.
0: But go online, have a look at it, YouTube, the poly markets, just type it in. It's fascinating.
2: No.
0: Because what it really is a real-life poll of politics. Who's going to win the New Zealand election? You can bet on it. And it's either Chris Luxon or what's his name? Let me check.
1: Okay, well, if somebody are out there interested, head to it. Poly markets.
0: Yeah, yeah. All good. Look, I'll let you go. I can hear your voice. You need to go and put the ads on.
1: Yeah, I want to play this interview with Darcy. All right. Cheers, all right, Crystal. Right. Okay, thank you for that. A texter says, as soon as Peter starts his whatever propagandering, I think you're trying to say, Roman cuts him off, unlike you. No, I give him a fair crack, but only for a certain time, and I will continue to do so. Right, some sport now. What does the rugby world make of this weekend's test match? South Africa go into the game, 2 wins to the All Blacks, 1. The best the ABs can do now is draw the series. But this fourth test is being held in the United States. Darcy Waldegrave isn't too impressed, and he talks next to former All Black Ant Strawn. We'll get to that after the break.
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7: 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John Glover, who's the mayor of Queenstown.
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9: 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But at 71, I can tell you what got sold yesterday. Guess how many got sold yesterday? None. Guess how many people turned up? 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
10: It's the fourth and final test of rugby's greatest rivalry tour. It's in Baltimore. It's coming up this weekend. First up, how much meaning does this game carry for the All Blacks and for you, Ant, as a former All Black?
11: Mate, it's a great question, isn't it? Because I guess all the narrative that we've been listening to over the last sort of month was to get a 2-1 or a 3-0 victory in South Africa, because that's always the benchmark, isn't it, for the All Blacks to win a series in the Republic. And unfortunately, you know, some small margins, I guess, in the last two tests, they came out 1-2. And, of course, the South Africans can kind of claim that victory. And there is one more test to go, as you mentioned. And it's not in South Africa. It's not in New Zealand. It's in Baltimore, too, in a sellout. By my understanding. And, so the crowd will be awesome. But, you know, how do you get up

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5: Good morning, it's 5 o'clock. I'm Neva Reti Manu. Police are appealing for more witnesses, confirming a pedestrian was killed by a train on an Auckland level crossing. Emergency services were called to the Baldwinham station in Mount Albert just before 3:30 yesterday afternoon. A police officer at the cordon told RNZ a young boy had been struck. Police say they've spoken with a number of high school students who were on the platform at the time. Emily Ansell reports.
6: Mount Albert Grammar School students were seen in the area shortly after police, fire and ambulance crews arrived, and their headmaster was spotted behind the cordon. Auckland Transport's urging Western Line commuters to check for further disruptions this morning.
5: A chorus of 50 tourism representatives and council leaders is calling for a rethink of funding plans. National has pledged to pour a percentage of the international visitor levy directly into councils to help them fund visitor infrastructure. Auckland Mayor Wayne Brown says that would leave his city short. A newly released New Zealand tourism charter calls for either a bednight levy or a dedicated tourism dividend from existing revenues. Criticism from an AI expert that Labour's policy on the burgeoning technology is weak on detail and lacks bottom lines. Labour's promising to create an Office of AI and a regulator to oversee its use. It would also develop a framework for how copyright can be used by AI. Leader Chris Hipkins says Labour wants to protect what matters and unlock benefits. Victoria University Senior Lecturer on AI, Andrew Lenson, says the policy uses a lot of nice words but doesn't say much.
7: It feels a little bit like a populist approach where they've gone, oh, people don't really like AI, so we're going to lay out all these things that we're going to think about.
5: Calls are growing for Wellington City Council's infrastructure boss to front up over her role in the Moa Point disaster. Jenny Chetwynd did not make herself available to be interviewed for the government's investigation and has remained out of the public eye since its release. The report's author says her absence made the report more challenging. But Acting Council Chief Executive Anna Calver says Chetwynd provided written comments and substantial input. Chetwynd was on holiday when the report was made public last week. Taxpayers Union spokesperson James Ross is questioning how she can remain in her role if she won't answer questions. Hundreds more school-aged children need government support for severe learning needs, with some unable to develop skills, usually achieved by toddlers. New data shows applications for the country's highest level of learning support, the ongoing resourcing scheme, has more than doubled in a decade. More than 2,700 applications were made in the last financial year, and two-thirds were for children with high or very high learning, language or communication needs. Those figures are the highest in the last 10 years. Our top cop was gifted a $29,000 watch from the United Arab Emirates government. The police gift register has been released, showing keychains, pens, coffee and the Cartier watch. Police Commissioner Richard Chambers says that the timepiece was given to his office and was accepted as a diplomatic gesture after a meeting in June with the country's Deputy Prime Minister and Minister of Interior in Abu Dhabi. The watch is now publicly displayed at the police museum in Porirua.
8: Today's Talk ZB Sport. Ben Shelton knocked defending champion Carlos Alcaraz out of the US Tennis Open in extraordinary circumstances. Craig Gabriel reports.
9: It's officially the latest finish to a session at the US Open. At 3:33, the last point was played and Ben Shelton had secured a place in the semi-finals to play Francis Tiafoe in a match of extraordinary heights and drama. Shelton defeated title holder Carlos Alcaraz in 4 hours 28 minutes, 6-7, 6-1, 6-3, 1-6, 7-6. Certainly was controversial for the hour the match started and finished, but through it, the tennis was mesmerizing. The power and precision was evident from the first point to the last. It's a match for the memory bank.
8: Meanwhile, today 11 and further quarterfinals, where Qin Wenjing has secured the first set 6-3 against second-seeded Elena Rybakina in the women's draw. Rybakina is up 4-1 in the second. Tennis coverage with Eye Institute. Discover a world free of glasses and contacts. Another batting shambles from Pakistan on the opening day of the third and final cricket test against England at Edgbaston. They've been dismissed for 133 in 33.5 overs after lunch, having failed to pass 200 in any of their five outings across the series. The hosts are 139 for 3 in reply, so a six-run lead. Emilio Gay has reached his half-century. LIV contracted golfer Ben Campbell remains optimistic despite the circuit filing for bankruptcy protection in the United States. He's hopeful any new phase of the league will see players become partners and take equity. Campbell says the true impact of LIV has been evolving to meet the modern demands of the sport and drawing in new fans.
10: After playing in events like Adelaide and South Africa and how cool it was with a lot of the young kids, the non-typical golfing demographic that it brought out, in my mind, is considered a good thing.
8: Campbell's currently rehabilitating after hip surgery. I'm Andrew Alderson, and that's News Talk ZB News and Sport to 5 past 5. Ryan Bridges next.
11: Met Service forecast for Wellington. Cloudy today with the chance of a shower. Rain developing around midday, briefly heavy, clearing this evening. And nor'westerlies changing strong southerly early afternoon, then easing. A high today of 14 degrees, a low of 5. Tomorrow mainly fine, chance of a shower in the afternoon. Southerlies turning nor'westerly in the morning. High of 14, a low of 7. And looking to Saturday, mainly fine. Chance of a shower in the morning, southwesterly

0: Luxon out there early because, and he's pretty much finished his round of public meetings now already, but it's created the impression that he is able to go out there and talk to real people. He is able to engage with the public, which is what you need to do. And then he's basically finished, you know, so he's gone out there, he's created this impression, and then he's done. He won't have any more planned public meetings henceforth. And there's 9 weeks to go on the campaign, which means he can focus on, you know, going to cut some ribbons and do a few press conferences. And this is where the sort of the muckrakers and the disgruntled folk like to come out of the woodwork. And this is where Hipkins is starting his public meetings. So you've probably got to... You've probably done a smart thing there, I would say, Simeon Brown. 12 minutes after 5.
1: Ryan Bridge.
0: You're on News Talk ZB. Great to have your company. We're back after this.
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0: 5:14. Interesting. Peter Thiel has a founder's fund and it's put money into a company called Covenant. Covenant is an American defense startup and they are building new long-range cruise missiles. They reckon a fraction of the cost of the Tomahawks that the American military is currently using. We've spoken before about the fact that they're running a little low. Their stockpiles are running a little low. So this is a startup defense company. They've just opened a big factory in Dallas. They've got a supply factory in Germany. They've got a factory in Israel. And they reckon they're going to make 1,000 of these things in their first year, scaling up to 5,000 of them. Very cheap and go a long way. 14 after 5.
1: Ryan Bridge.
0: Labor's AI policy. They want an office of AI. They want a new online safety regulator. They want new copyright rules. And they want data centres to wash their own face.
9: We'll invest in AI's benefits because there are real benefits. But we will also focus on protecting Kiwis from the potential harm that AI can cause.
0: Right, Graham Muller, Chief Executive of Tech New Zealand with us this morning. Hey, Graham.
10: Ryan.
0: What do you reckon?
10: I think it's fantastic. It's I expect probably a lot of parties will have some sort of stance on AI at this election. We've been calling for it for about the last two elections. This is a technology that is more impactful than any we've seen, even electricity. And finally, I think it's good to see people taking it seriously.
0: What is an office of AI in New Zealand going to do? This is a global phenomenon. It's got a life of its own. What can you actually do to regulate it?
10: Yeah, I think it's parts will need to be regulated for sure. But I think the main thing is that it's such a powerful

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2: 5:22, you know there's been lots of protests against migrants in the UK. Well, in Portsmouth, they went and surrounded a hotel because they got word that there were some asylum seekers inside the hotel. This has happened last night. Inside the hotel, in fact, was Pakistan's under-19 cricket team on tour. Whoops.
1: Ryan Bridge.
2: More news on housing. ASB's picking house prices to finally hit their 2021 peak. This is in nominal terms only, but not until 2029. Prices are still 15% below that high. They're expecting to increase 3.5% next year. Rawdon Christie, real estate agent with us this morning. Rawdon, good morning.
3: Hello, how are you doing, Ryan?
2: Very well, thank you. Good to have you on the show. What's it like selling real estate at the moment, Rawdon?
3: Oh, look, we've had quite a quiet August. There's no doubt about it. We sold a lot of old stock in August. September's been quite quiet, but there's a lot of activity, we think, around the corner. We're talking to a lot of clients at the moment who are lining up and are making that. Do we jump before the election? Do we wait till after the election? But I appreciate the fact that prices have been down a little bit. I reckon there's more activity coming than the ASB report shows. I think we could have quite a strong start to 2027, judging by the sheer numbers of people we're talking to at the moment. And that's partly because people have just accepted the fact we're in a stable market. Not much is really changing. There's no point really waiting. So we may as well move on. And bloody good news for first home buyers.
2: It certainly is, especially, yeah, that end of the market. What about the other end of the market? I mean, what houses are selling? Do you have to be renovated? Do you have to look good?
3: 100%. The houses which are selling quite easily and for good money are very well presented. So if you're thinking about it, do the work, do the hard work. People are trying to steal bargains out there. Buyers have got a heap of choice. So if you really produce a shiny product where people know they do not have to spend any money once they've purchased, then you're likely to get a good sale fairly quickly for a good price. But apart from the first home buyers, we've seen quite a lot of downsizers who've now decided, hey, and it's probably true that prices are not going to move a great deal next year. And so they're thinking, well, there's no point hanging on with all the costs associated with larger homes. So we're going to downsize now and just bite the bullet. That side of the market's beginning to move a great deal more. You've got other indications. I mean, building consents in July were up 21% on the year before. Stats New Zealand reported residential construction for Q2 was up 10% from last year. Those are all good signs that there's a simmering in the market, which I think will see a reasonable start to 2027. But it's going to be stable. There are no massive gains to be made. It is going to be stable. You know, I look at it right now after 3 or 4 tough years and think, if we're going to get back to 2021 by 2029, which is only now, a year and a half away, well, that's not a bad thing. I'd take that.
2: All right.
3: That's what we've been through.
2: Rawdon Christie, real estate agent. It is 25 after 5, News Talk ZB. We'll talk about the idea of another new ministry and another new minister next.
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6: 14 away from 6, we'll get to David Seymour in just a second. First, oil, Brent crude up over $100 a barrel overnight, and this is because of the war in the Middle East.

0: forget about
1: fantastic. Yeah, yeah, about his about Rocket Lab and stuff like that. Do you realise he spends half the I assumed he was in America.
2: He is, isn't he?
1: No. Yeah. He still lives at least half the year, if not more, here.
2: Oh.
1: Yeah, so it's still very much a New Zealand company. So he's in as well. I think that sounds like a pretty good show, right?
2: Sounds great.
1: Yeah.
2: Can't beat it.
1: I don't think so, and the evidence is there to prove it. Anyway, great to see you back.
2: Have a fantastic day.
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0: to account. The Mike Hosking Breakfast with Arvida Retirement Communities. 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
1: Good morning. It's 6 o'clock, 11 degrees in Wellington. I'm Max Toll. The National Party's been told it can't hand out a misleading brochure about Labour's capital gains tax. A complaint was made to the Advertising Standards Authority about an ad claiming the Labour tax would hit small businesses and KiwiSaver. Here's political reporter Troy Matich.
2: A majority of the board agreed including KiwiSaver in the brochure could mislead or confuse readers. They didn't uphold the complaint relating to saying the CGT hit small businesses. The ASA has ruled the party can't continue to use the ad in its current form. National says it'll appeal the decision.
1: Tech New Zealand hopes AI becomes a hot topic this election as Labour releases its policy on the tech. The party wants stronger regulations on the use of copyright materials, private information, and the energy needed to power data centres. Labour also wants stronger oversight via an office of AI and an online safety regulator. TechNZ Chief Executive Graham Muller told Ryan Bridge, and they've been calling on politicians to focus on AI for the last two elections.
3: This is a technology that is more impactful than any we've seen, even electricity. And finally, I think it's good to see people taking it seriously.
1: More children are being approved for the country's highest level of learning support. Nearly three quarters of the 2,700 ongoing resourcing scheme applications last financial year were approved, as Jamie Cunningham reports.
4: The number of students currently receiving AWS funding has also risen to more than 13,000. That's nearly 1,000 more than the previous year and above the government's forecast. The Ministry of Education says the increase is being driven by population growth, better identification, and more complex neurodevelopmental needs.
1: Police are appealing for witnesses after a pedestrian was killed by a train on an Auckland level crossing. Emergency services were called to Mount Albert yesterday afternoon. A police officer at the cordon told RNZ a young boy had been struck. Police say they've spoken with a number of high school students who were on the platform at the time, as Emily Ansell reports.
5: Mount Albert Grammar School students were seen in the area shortly after police, fire and ambulance crews arrived, and their headmaster was spotted behind the cordon. Auckland Transport's urging Western Line commuters to check for further disruptions this morning.
1: Revelations: a helicopter crashed after its rotor blades hit a mountain near Wanaka, killing the pilot and a guide. The chopper was being used for a trophy hunting trip near Mount Aspiring National Park in May. The Transport Accident Investigation Commission's interim report says guide Sean Roach was getting out when the blades hit the mountain. The helicopter then fell about 30 metres down the mountainside, killing Roach and pilot Tim Brown. A passenger in a second helicopter saw the crash and alerted emergency services. The Commission's full investigation continues. And our top cop was gifted a $29,000 watch by the United Arab Emirates government. The police gift register has been released, highlighting keychains, pens, coffee, and the Cartier watch. Commissioner Richard Chambers says the timepiece was given to his office and accepted as a diplomatic gesture after a meeting in June alongside the country's Deputy Prime Minister and Minister of Interior in Abu Dhabi. The watch is now publicly displayed at the Police Museum in Porirua. That's Newstalk ZB News with Spark for Business.
0: 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Finally, someone on your side.
6: News Talk ZB Sport. Ben Shelton has knocked defending champion Carlos Alcaraz out of the US Tennis Open in astonishing circumstances. Here's Craig Gabriel.
7: It's officially the latest finish to a session at the US Open. At 3:33, the last point was played and Ben Shelton had secured a place in the semi-finals to play Francis Tiafoe. In a match of extraordinary heights and drama, Shelton defeated title holder Carlos Alcaraz in 4 hours 28 minutes, 6-7, 6-1, 6-3, 1-6, 7-6. Certainly was controversial for the hour the match started and finished, but through it, the tennis was mesmerizing. The power and precision was evident from the first point to the last. It's a match for the memory bank.
6: Today, 11 now and further quarterfinals are underway. Kin Win Zheng and second-seeded Elena Rybakina were a set apiece in the women's draw until this moments ago on Disney Plus, with Rybakina serving for the match.
8: And that's the celebration on her first match point. One and done.
6: 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Wellington utility back Stanley Solomon finally gets back on the rugby field after a frustrating season. He's been named to start at fullback for the Lions in Saturday's NPC match against Canterbury and Christchurch. His first match following an injury.

0: Solomon had to wait until the final game of the Super Rugby season to make his debut for the Highlanders. His inclusion is one of two changes to Wellington's starting side, with halfback Logan Henry returning to the run-on team. Warriors prop Tanisao Stiles-Smith is determined to emulate his siblings with more family sporting success of late. Sister Sienna secured a Christchurch Premier Club netball title with Kerridoo last month. Brother Seymour's captained the St Andrews College First 15 to a first secondary school national rugby title at the weekend. Tanner says the latter achievement comes with mixed emotions.
1: I'm a proud St Beatian boy, so it was. I wish it was St Beats by now, but no, it was real cool for him to go all the way.
0: Stiles-Smith's named on the bench for Saturday's NRL qualifying final against the Dolphins at Mount Smart. I'm Adam Cooper. That's News Talk ZB Sport with Generate, putting performance first. Generate, kiwisaver.co.nz.
2: News Talk ZB Wellington, time saver traffic.
3: 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Now we've got a breakdown. 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If you can update us further, 0800 jammed. State Highway 1 and State Highway 2 are flowing relatively well. No hold-ups yet on the Urban Motorway. 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
4: Cloudy and drizzly this morning in the capital, then a period of quite heavy rain coming this afternoon. Eventually clearing by this evening. Nor'westerlies changing, strong southerly early afternoon as well, so it's going to get a bit stormy after lunch. Mainly fine tomorrow, perhaps some drizzle in the afternoon. Saturday mainly fine again, perhaps some drizzle in the morning. Currently 12 degrees in Kapiti, Porirua, Upper and Lower Hutton and Lyell Bay, and just a tad cooler, 11 degrees in Wainuiomata and 11 degrees in central Wellington.
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5: Morning and welcome today. Good news on HOSPO as a report looks to tidy it all up. Good news on housing. New report picking good growth is coming. Geordie Barrett has a word from Washington. Sir Peter Beck in for a chat about his extraordinary Rocket Lab journey. Joe McKenna in Italy, Ender Brady in the United Kingdom. And I welcome you to Thursday morning at 6:07. As an extension to the 5% housing deposit policy the National Party released over the weekend and the Labor Party are now backing, can we possibly learn from its practicality and apply it to areas that are increasingly fraught? I cite Fast Track. So Fast Track, excellent idea, gets things done better than what we've currently got. Ask the Tauranga Port, 7 years going nowhere under the old rules, under Fast Track 5 months and sorted. But on housing, we've got trouble. I have raised this, of course, with the Prime Minister, but he doesn't get it or he doesn't want to get it. The key to successful election campaigns is offering simple, practical solutions to what voters perceive as problems. It's called retail politics. 5% deposit for a young person to buy a house is material and it's practical. Fast-track housing developments have turned into exactly what I said they would. Trouble. Angsty, edgy, piss people off trouble. The Auckland Council is now considering refusing services to new developments. This is just the start. Any number of fury-filled meetings have been held around this country, Central Otago to Northland to Auckland to Christchurch, over large-scale 1,000-plus housing developments that are using Fast Track to get the tick of approval. This will cost the government votes. All the esoteric nonsense like buying back banks and AI centre funding and breaking up supermarkets, it's beltway wonkery. Getting your backyard upended is real. They have to get large-scale housing out of Fast Track. Luxon argues every time I raise it that it's not just about housing, and he's correct, it isn't, but that doesn't address the elephant. And if he doesn't address it, the voter will. The practicality and success of a 5% deposit for a house is directly connected, if you think about it, to Fast Track. For average voters, it's about their life. Can they afford a home? Is their home their castle? Is their neighbourhood theirs? While 5% solves one, Fast Track housing risks another. Ask yourself this simple question. Are we in desperate need of tens of thousands of new houses in a stagnant market and falling prices? It staggers me they can't see this. Politically, they need to join the dots and fast.
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5: Well, travelling in the UK remains a mess this morning after yesterday's meltdown.
6: We need to ask tough questions about resilience of NATS systems. We need to ask questions about progress with planned upgrades. And I think we also need to think about consumer redress issues.
5: Yeah, still plenty of people at the airports going nowhere.
7: We're not techies. A lot of this, you know, the e-world, it sucks. Yeah. We have the one song.

0: phone, but battery's getting low. Not knowing what to do. And we don't want to miss our chance tomorrow.
1: Now, so, I mean, honestly, what do you do? Reformer's got some real trouble, too, over this.
2: Run an American Family Office, and I haven't been able to donate directly to this up to this point. But I was thrilled to be able to pick up the tab for the polls that you had commissioned.
3: That was great.
2: It was that, and the third poll.
3: It worked. Boom.
1: Yeah, police have announced overnight they're investigating that one because that's against the rules. Stateside, New Hampshire voted yesterday for an open Senate seat. I told you about this and I'll give you the results shortly, but they are headed for Dallas today for a pre-midterm G-up.
4: We have the candidates we want. We have the resources we need to get this messaging out. And we have the president who's the best, probably the best showman that's ever existed in politics. I think we have the candidates we want because the president's hand-selected a lot of these candidates but with endorsing them early on.
1: To the bewildering world of AI, where OpenAI are making some amazing maths claims this morning. I'll come to that shortly. But at Anthropic, we've got an exchange between a person who's left the company and a person who's still there freaking out.
5: The people building AI earnestly believe that it could kill us all by the end of the decade. And responding to that was Evan Hubinger, a current employee at Anthropic. We really do earnestly believe AI could kill all humans.
1: And if AI doesn't get you, hot drinks might.
6: We've got nearly 1 million adults from across two cohorts, and we see a clear increase that with increased preferred drink temperature, we see in higher risk, very hot beverages, which are over 65 degrees, are probably carcinogenic.
1: And that is News of the World in 96. Air traffic control, they say it's not cyber attack, so I suppose that's good. The cold hard reality, sadly, is it's just incompetence because it's three major faults in 3 years and the airlines are absolutely ropeable, and the unfurling of this mess on that side of the world, they say, is going to take some days. 12 past six.
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1: Scott Bessent's having another bad day at the office. He's having another crack at the bond market, so he says $6 billion coming tomorrow. Future operations are going to be at $4 billion. So that's supposed to, you know, jawbone the market down. The exact opposite's happened. 10-year at 4.839, 30-years at 5.292, and that's before we get to the oil. 15 past 6. Getting dizzy. Oh, I'm sure my partner's Andrew Kelleher. Good morning.
3: Very good morning, Mike.
1: Right, so more vibes on this Q2 of ours, the GDP, to the upside.
3: They're dead right. Now, we've been talking a fair bit about growth, haven't we? We always talk about the health of New Zealand economy. Just as an aside here, we're still using GDP as a measure of that. And the suggestion, I think, from our conversations has been that there's a little bit of growth floating around. Yeah, in other words, we're trying to grow. And as a reminder, the most recent Reserve Bank monetary policy statement, they published their forecasts. That included a 0% forecast for Q2 growth. In other words, we flatlined, finger firmly pointed at the effects of higher fuel prices. But, Mike, there were concerns, weren't there, that we could actually come in as a negative. In other words, the economy went backwards. Well, in the last 24 hours since we last spoke, a couple of the banks have published their forecasts. There's good news here. Yep, Westpac forecasting plus 0.2%. Yep, above zero. An improvement from their earlier forecast of a small decline. So sectors that are contributing, construction, wholesaling, agriculture. And I think I spoke about this earlier this week. So last Friday, that building work put in place, you saw a 4.8% lift in residential construction. That was higher than expected. And then data earlier this week, business financial data, you had a healthy lift in sales volumes and wholesale trade, again, stronger than expected. And that wholesale trade sector grew 8% in the last year. So, look, if we get 0.2%, what that means is your annual growth is now running at 2.4%. Because there's a weak quarter dropping out of last year, the annual calculation. That's the strongest annual number since 2023. ANZ, similar themes behind their forecast as well. Also a positive prediction, albeit only 0.1%, also revised up from a negative number, and similar drivers behind their uplift as well. And I suppose you asked the question, does this move or change the view of the RBNZ around the OCR? I think it's at the margin. It sort of marginally increases the chance of a move in October. Got a lot of important data to come out before the October review date. I'm still leaning heavily towards a December move, and we won't see that move in October. But that's all good, Mike.
1: I think it's very good. And you think it just then, just go back out and look at 2.4% in a war. You can't argue with that.
3: And basically, we've all been saying this was it. You know, this is it. However, I do want to strike one note of caution. Remember, I've been quite consistent about my comments on this, is that if this blooming war drags on and we still have Brent crude over $100, you know, next year, then I think you've got issues.
1: Indeed. China, so what do we got there?
3: They got a bit of a rebound, and there's some inflation pressures. So officials citing volatile global commodity prices, seasonal food price gains, rising demand in tech industries. Their PPI and CPI inflation release yesterday. PPI inflation, so I think inflation for business, 3.8% annual growth there. They were forecasting that 3.6%, so higher than expected. Commodity prices, oil related, so it's largely concentrated in the energy related sectors. And the other thing that we'll probably all notice, electronic price inflation, because it's lifting to fresh highs. This is on the back of this global memory chip shortage. So anything that's got a memory chip in it starting to cost more. Bear in mind, Mike, PPI inflation, I think we spoke about this as well, it was negative for about 3 years. CPI inflation rose 0.8% in August from a year earlier. That's on expectations, but it was 0.5 in July. It's gone up to 0.8, so accelerated for the first time since April. Core CPI is up 1%, so getting some inflation in China.
1: Yeah, indeed, and then we got 100. Well, in fact, I think I checked a moment ago, we're over 100, aren't we, at the moment?
3: We are, yeah. So kind of, look, we've had some, it's interesting, isn't it, because what's going on in the Middle East is really spooking the market right now, and to a higher degree than some of these previous scuffles. And remember, this is not a war, we can't call it a war, what are they calling it? I can't remember how they're referring to it anyway. But I think we've got a couple of things going on, Mike. You've got this escalation on another front with the Houthis in Saudi Arabia. Yep. So that's fears there of impact on production and supply. And you've also got to acknowledge the backdrop of a reduction in the buffers that protected the oil price through the first 6 months. Think things like strategic reserves. So it's got a slightly more worrying aspect to it right now.
1: Okay. What are the numbers?
3: Dow Jones is down 316 points, 52,469. So the bond market not helping there. Remember Bessent also, he also made a comment that I thought was a bit worrying. He was talking about

0: Japanese yen. He said, I am the house now.
1: Yeah.
0: I am the house. What is that all about?
1: That didn't work either, actually, did it?
0: No. 7,639 is the S&P 500. It's down 0.45%, and the NASDAQ is down 0.65%, 26,248. The FTSE 100 lost 1.3%, 10,670. The Nikkei down 125 points, 0.19%, 65143. Shanghai Composite was up 0.28%, 3951. The Aussies yesterday lost 0.11%, 8911. The close in the ASX 200, and we were up 27 points to the NZX 50, 13,819. Kiwi dollar, 0.5843 against the US. We have dipped below the 81 cent level against the Aussie, 0.8090. What? Yeah, 0.5021 against the euro, 0.4309 pounds, 89.67 Japanese yen, gold, $4,458. Yeah, and Brent crude, $100.86.
1: Okie dokie. We'll see you tomorrow. Sure, yep. Partners, Andrew Kelleher. Headline would suggest that Trump's got a win here with Sapporo, as in beer, because they're moving some of their beer production from Canada to the US, and the tariffs are the issue, they say, for now. But it's the non-alcoholic stuff. So they make the non-alcoholic stuff in Canada, sell it in the US. And they're looking to add production capacity on the West Coast. They could build or buy or whatever. But they've been building the presence in the US for years. So you can actually counter the argument by saying it's got nothing to do with the tariffs at the moment. They've been on a sort of a trend. They're looking to spend about $2.5 billion by 2030. But I'm sure you follow Truth Social. There'll be a bit of something on that from the big man today. 6:21 and a half at News.
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4: Yeah, New Hampshire yesterday on the voting. The reason I mention this is one of the Senate seats. It was an open Senate seat. Gene Shaheen is retiring. They had a crack yesterday. It's going to end up a guy called Pappas versus Sununu. Sununu, story family name in that particular part of the world for the

0: people need ball money.
1: Ooh, love that.
2: Here, LeBron.
3: Can you imagine the money involved in getting those guys on board? Because they're not cheap. None of them are cheap, and there's a plethora of them. So LeBron's the only current athlete on the roster. He's the first playing athlete Polly Markets ever signed. The NBA allows it because the deal's strictly non-basketball, apparently. So it's an we can't afford food or petrol, but we can afford meth and betting and Bruno Mars tickets. It's a funny old time, isn't it? Tell you what's happening. The market's moving. And by that, I mean the housing market. ASB have come to the party. They see 3.5%. And we're back to peak, as they say, by 2029. And what's driving it is interesting. That's the twist to the story. So Mark Smith, the ASB man, senior economist, with us after the news, which is next here on the Mike Hosking Breakfast at News Talk ZB.
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0: show in New Zealand. The Mike Hosking Breakfast with Range Rover. 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
1: Good morning, it's 6:30, 11 degrees in Wellington. I'm Max Toll. Predictions the housing market is heading to a more balanced and durable place. ASB's latest housing outlook picks national house prices will remain about 15% below the peaks of late 2021. It expects a moderate income-led recovery, meaning those peaks are unlikely to return until late 2029. Senior economist Mark Smith says a more enduring upswing, though, is encouraging.
2: What the research is showing is if you're focusing on those underlying drivers, for example, mortgage rates, we might not see those wild swings that we have in the past, but it should be more steady.
1: New QV figures out this week show house prices in Wellington struggling to bounce back more than the national average, Lower Hutt doing the best of the regional areas. Tourism New Zealand is targeting Kiwis' overseas friends and family to make the trip back to Aotearoa as the sector goes from strength to strength. The new Don't Be a Stranger campaign has launched in the UK, Canada and Australia. Emily Ansell explains.
3: It's off the back of a $2.6 billion economic contribution from friends and relatives visitors in the year to June, up 8% from the year prior. The most recent international visitor survey shows international tourism contributed over $14 billion in the same period, with a record 183 million thinking of visiting.
1: A chorus of 50 tourism representatives and council leaders are meanwhile calling for a rethink of funding plans. National is pledging to pour a percentage of the international visitor levy directly into councils to help them fund visitor infrastructure. Auckland Mayor Wayne Brown says that would leave his city short. Jacob Jones reports.
4: A newly released New Zealand tourism charter calls for either a bednight levy or a dedicated tourism dividend from existing revenues. The charter says whatever solution is reached, it needs to be separate from general government spending, have long-term certainty, and deliver 90% of revenue to the region which earned it.
1: Our forestry sector may be underutilising a vital superpower. New research shows the forestry sector is worth $5.4 billion and is one of the biggest contributors among land-based industries in some regions. The Institute of Economic Research finds a 10% drop in output in Tairāwhiti would cut household spending by 1.4% and national exports by 4.4%. Forest Owners Association Chief Executive Elizabeth Heeg says we should be doing a lot more with wood fibre.
5: We could make up to $19 billion if we increased forest bioproducts using the fibre in more different ways.
1: Kmart's latest store in the country is opening its doors in West Auckland this morning. Largest store in the country. It will have a new layout with checkouts at the front rather than in the centre like other Kmarts. The Westgate store will be the country's third 24-hour Kmart, joining Sylvia Park and Manukau. And celebrated Australian author Blanche Delpuget, who was the second wife of former Prime Minister Bob Hawke, has died. She was 82. Delpuget was a prominent activist in the women's movement and an ambassador for the Australian charity Austcare for war refugees. Australian Prime Minister Anthony Albanese says the country has lost a true one-off. That's News Talk ZB News with Spark for Business, building growth through tech innovation.
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6: News Talk ZB Sport, Ben Shelton has knocked defending champion Carlos Alcaraz out of the US Tennis Open quarterfinals in five sets across 4 hours, 28 minutes. 3:33 a.m. local time is the latest a match has ever finished at the New York tournament. Today, 11 now and further last eight action. Second seed Elena Rybakina has come from a set down to eliminate Kinwin Zheng, 3-6, 6-1, 6-4. The final women's quarterfinal just underway now. Coco Gauff and Amira Ondrejva underway. And it's a good start to Ondrejva already up a break in the first set. Tennis coverage with Eye Institute. Discover a world free of glasses and contacts. Rugby scrum guru Mike Cron claims there's no shame in the All Blacks' struggles packing down against a herd of barrel-chested Springboks across the current series. He says forwards coach Jason Ryan will have his pack emerge as a better unit after taking on the world's best over four tests. Cron says South Africa's pride at the set piece comes from a mix of nature and nurture.
7: All the great props have had deep chests. In front of your body to the back of your body, it's quite big, the big boys. And they've got piles of them over there, and they've probably got another paddock with 100 eating raw meat at the moment.
6: LIV contracted golfer Ben Campbell remains optimistic despite the circuit filing for bankruptcy protection in the United States.

0: He's hopeful any new phase of the league will see players become partners and take equity. Gamble says the true impact of LIV has been evolving to meet the modern demands of the sport and drawing in new fans.
1: After playing in events like Adelaide and South Africa and how cool it was with a lot of the young kids, the non-typical golfing demographic that it brought out, in my mind, is considered a good thing.
0: Campbell's currently rehabilitating after hip surgery. Another batting shambles from Pakistan on the opening day of the third and final cricket test against England at Edgbaston. The tourists have been dismissed for 133 and 33.5 overs. I'm Adam Cooper. That's Sport with Generate, putting performance first.
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0: there. I don't know why, but the prices are all going down at the moment. So all the prices are going down. And what I really want to hear today in Dallas is how he got out of that creaky building in 9/11 as the rubble was coming around him and they dragged him out, because I can't hear that story enough. 18-2.
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0: 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All out yesterday afternoon. Hanson's now officially number one. Taken through September 1 through 8. Primary vote 30, up 4. Labour 26 down 3. Coalition down 3 to 18. I'll break those numbers down in a moment. 14-2.
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0: Joe McKenna in Italy, how are you?
10: I'm great. How are you, Mike?
0: Very good. I was just posing the thought before that of all the reactions that have come out of Europe and Saxony in that particular result, none would be more engrossed than your particular government and country, because the machinations, I would imagine, are enormous.
10: Yeah, I think it's really interesting at the moment, not only because of the very powerful rise of the far-right leader, Roberto Vannacci, who's got about 7% of the popularity at the moment, but he is also up against the Deputy Prime Minister, Matteo Salvini, the head of the League, who described the AfD win as an extraordinary success. And he called it all about democracy. Now, that puts him against his coalition partner, the Forza Italia. They they take a tough line against the AFD. And in all of this, the Prime Minister, Giorgia Meloni, has really been

0: The Wellington Cruise Expo for exclusive deals and be in to win.
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6: Yesterday we covered the PISA results for this country. They were encouraging. Overall, they were encouraging. And yet, when you saw the news on TV1 last night, you got this.
7: The reading skills of teenage boys in New Zealand are getting worse. That's the finding of the latest test comparing 15-year-olds from across OECD nations.
8: Kiwi kids once led the world in reading, but now fewer are taking the time to pick up a book.
6: So not really good news, according to TV1, TV3.
9: New Zealand's performance in international tests for 15-year-olds has stabilised after years of decline.
6: Much more accurate. What is the default thing going on with Television 1 that they took an overarching positive report and found the one negative thing in it to highlight? What goes on there? Anyway, I've got more to say on this after 7 o'clock, 5 to 7.
5: All the ins and the outs. It's The Biz on the Mike Hosking Breakfast with 2Degrees. Connectivity your business can count on.
6: GLP-1s, you know my fascination with this. So the reports are starting to come out onto the impact or into the impact that they're going to have globally. We've had reports on the US and China. Now we've got one for New Zealand. So Trade and Enterprise have released what is fairly broad-based, but essentially it looks at all the various sectors, how they're going to be affected, how they need to adapt to what they call a dramatic shift in food consumptions around the world, because as an exporting nation, we've got to be on top of this. So the report said that 20 to 40% of weight loss on the GLP-1s comes from lean muscle mass, right? So that means protein intake is super important. So major exporters of meat, dairy and fresh fruit, key beneficiaries. People are going to be starting to eat better. Overall, they eat better is the key to this, and we sell the good stuff. Salmon producers are expected to benefit. Anything high fibre is all good news, because what generally happens is when you're on the GLP-1s, you give up the booze, you start exercising, you start feeling psychologically much better about yourself, and when you feel much better about yourself, you eat more and you eat better, and we sell the better bit. So exporters of sweet and salty snacks, you're stuffed. Confectionery, you're gone. Baked goods, sugary drinks, alcohol, frozen convenience foods, pack up, go home, throw away the key. Because that particular market is dying and dying a death. So that's going to happen. And just in my life, the number of people I know on GLP-1s is extraordinary. It is one of the great revolutionary moments in global health, and it's unfolding in front of our eyes, and we could potentially, along with the strong El Nino, which I read the other day, the El Nino for New Zealand is potentially going to be good in terms of exports and growing stuff for the world, and the GLP-1s is going to be good for New Zealand Inc. as well. So everything's on the uppity-uppity-up. And we may have also solved HOSPO's problem, so they can stop moaning as well.
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5: 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It's the Mike Hosking Breakfast with Bailey's Real Estate. 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
17: Good morning. It's 7 o'clock, 11 degrees in Wellington. I'm Max Toll. House prices could be on track for a much faster recovery. ASB says national prices are still 15% below their late 2021 peak and won't fully recover until 2029. But Barford and Thompson real estate agent Rawdon Christie thinks the market's about to pick up. He told Ryan Bridge the sheer number of people he's talking to points to a strong start to 2027.
18: And that's partly because people have just accepted the fact we're in a stable market. Not much is really changing. There's no point really waiting, so we may as well move on.
17: ASB Chief Economist Mark Smith says the market remains more tilted in favour of first home buyers.
19: Also, what's happening is more supply has been put in place, which is very encouraging for people wanting to get onto the housing ladder. There is plenty of choice out there for buyers.
17: Republicans are today kicking off their first ever midterm election convention, with the US president to speak later. Correspondent Nick Harper told Ryan Bridge Donald Trump is the headliner both nights of the event in Dallas and could address cost of living, Iran and trade concerns. He says party conventions typically take place every 4 years in a presidential election year, making this event very unusual.
20: Trump, though, wanted to have it, and therefore the worry is he's going to talk about all his old grievances, he's going to attack Joe Biden, who hasn't been president for a couple of years, and really not deal with the big problems that voters will be thinking about when they vote in under 2 months.
17: Calls are growing for Wellington City Council's infrastructure boss to front up over her role in the Moore Point disaster. Jenny Chetwin did not make herself available to be interviewed for the government's investigation and has remained out of the public eye since its release. The report's author says her absence made the report more challenging. But Acting Council Chief Executive Anna Calver says Chetwin provided written comments and substantial input. Chetwin was on holiday when the report was made public last week. Taxpayers Union spokesperson James Ross is questioning how she can remain in her role.
21: When you're earning, what, a salary midpoint of $440,000, if you won't front up and answer for whatever mistakes you may or may not have made, you don't deserve to be in that job.
17: Hundreds more school-aged children need government support for severe learning needs, with some unable to develop skills usually achieved by toddlers.

0: New data shows applications for the country's highest level of learning support, the ongoing resourcing scheme, or OARS, has more than doubled in a decade, as Jamie Cunningham reports.
1: More than 2,700 applications were made in the last financial year, and two-thirds were for children with high or very high learning, language or communication needs. Those figures are the highest in the last 10 years. Currently, 13,000 students receive OARS funding, 1,000 more than last year's budget forecast.
0: And there's a strong appetite for hospitality owners for regulatory change. The government is working on an action plan based on a Ministry of Regulation review of the complicated and costly rules that food and drink operators face. Restaurant Association General Manager Nicola Waldron says a lot of hospo businesses are owner-operated and all the box ticking takes a lot of their time. She says this will help them get back to what they do best.
2: Serving our customers and creating amazing dining experiences rather than filling out forms to multiple agencies. The same information.
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3: Coming shortly on the program, this HOSPO review, does it actually solve anything material? Geordie Barrett's with the All Blacks, of course, ahead of Baltimore, so he's in for a word, as indeed is Sir Peter Beck on his Rocket Lab journey.
4: 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Chartered Accountants. Finally, someone on your side.
5: Newstalk ZB Sport Arena Sabalenka's near two-year reign as women's world tennis number one is over, regardless of the US Open outcome. Craig Gabriel explains from Flushing Meadows.
6: Women's tennis will officially have a new world number one from Monday, the day after the US Open finishes. Elena Rybakina takes over the position for the first time from Arina Sabalenka, who's held it for 99 consecutive weeks. Rybakina defeated Zhang Tianwen 3-6-6-1-6-4 to reach the US Open semis, and that was enough to also give her the top spot. She's the first player from Kazakhstan to achieve the milestone.
5: Mira Andreeva has taken the first set 6-2 against Coco Gauff in the last women's quarterfinal. The All Blacks' short-term set-piece struggles against the Springboks make for long-term lessons in the eyes of scrum guru Mike Cron. He says the tour has presented plenty of raw material to analyse ahead of next year's World Cup. Cron says the hosts have used their dominance to mitigate the tourists' advantages elsewhere.
7: South Africa are trying to either get a penalty at every scrum or at least suck energy out of our boys so they're a bit slow around the paddock, really. Fascinating watch in that respect. I do think, though, that it's setting us up really, really well.
5: Wellington utility back Stanley Solomon finally gets back on the rugby field after a frustrating season. He's been named to start at fullback for the Lions in Saturday's NPC match against Canterbury in Christchurch, his first match after an injury niggle. Solomon had to wait until the final game of the Super Rugby season to make his debut for the Highlanders. His inclusion's one of two changes to Wellington's starting side, with halfback Logan Henry returning to the run-on team. And five-time champions Barcelona have begun the new Champions League football season with a 5-1 home thrashing of Feyenoord. VfB Stuttgart have also joined the opening round winners. Liverpool's kicking off now at home to Real Madrid. Arsenal's away to Napoli, and holders Paris Saint-Germain entertain Slovan Bratislava. I'm Adam Cooper. That's Newstalk ZB Sport with Generate, putting performance first. 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
8: 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The Urban Motorway is heavy coming in from Hill Street through to Everton Terrace. State Highway 2 building city bound to Upper Hutt through to Kennedy Good Bridge. State Highway 1 smooth sailing in from Transmission Gully. 0800 jammed updates us. 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Ivanka Zonic for TimeSaver Traffic and Travel.
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0: It's going to be a bit overcast at times this morning and drizzly at times, and then a period of heavy rain coming this afternoon, especially around the middle of the afternoon. And then after about 6, 7pm, it should be clear. A southerly change in the wind early afternoon as well, so it may feel a little cooler after lunch. A high of 14 in the city today. It is currently 13 degrees in Kapiti, 12 in Porirua, Lower Hutt and Lyle Bay, and 11 degrees in Upper Hutt, Wainui Mata, 11 as well in central Wellington.
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3: Morning, 7 past 7. So what do we make of the HOSPO review? Too many fees, repetitive paperwork, decision making takes too long. There are 24 recommendations, including a major overhaul of alcohol licensing and not as many renewals for lower risk operators. Christy Phillips is the HOSPO New Zealand CEO. Christy, morning.
9: Morning, Mike.
3: Out of 10, you're fizzing. 1, you hate it. What do you got?
9: We are buzzing. This is good news for the industry.
3: Good stuff. Could you have told them all this?
9: Through the hospitality summits that we've run, 2024, 2026, in this review, I think what it's really done is highlighted that this is endemic in the system and it needs to change. And these changes are going to happen.
3: Good. Does it solve your problems? Because there is a narrative in the media of woe and misery in HOSPO and everything's doer and downtrodden. Does this fix it?
9: There is a narrative. It doesn't mean it's always true. We know there's closures. We know there's more openings. This is a way of giving consistency and confidence for HOSPO businesses to continue to grow and to continue to open.
3: Does it give you a one-stop shop-ish type approach? In other words, is there too much variability around the paperwork and the red tape, depending on where in the country you are?
9: It is inconsistent through the country. And what the Hospitality Action Plan, as we understand it, is coming out of this review. And when you look at all of the departments that our businesses have to work through and the multiple agencies, via the Hospitality Action Plan, it's going to give us that one department that means that there's going to be a focus on actually making things happen.
3: Fantastic. And so what you need to do now is get past the media and tell people, because just repeat what you said, because I was trying to say it last week, there are more openings than closings, right? The hospitality industry is growing. If you work hard and offer good things, you will do well. Is any of that incorrect?
9: That is correct. We are growing. We are a really valuable sector. You know, the hospitality industry is $21.4 billion industry. And, you know, we need those settings to actually mean that we can bring our workforce through, we can develop these careers, and we can make really good things happen for this country.
3: Fantastic. Well said, Christy. Appreciate it very much. Christy Phillips, Hospitality New Zealand CEO. So next time you hear another headline or see another headline about the number of closures, just look deeper into the figures and work out what's really going on. 7:09. Now, back to tourism. You can't mark them down either for the number of campaigns they seem to be running at the moment. This time we're going for a push to turn family visits into proper holidays. This one's targeting Australia, the UK and Canada. They're looking for 5,000 extra visitors, $16.4 million in the till. Currently, the friends and family market make up about 30% of international arrivals. Brodie McLeish is the Tourism New Zealand GM of marketing. Brodie, morning to you.
10: Good morning, Mike.
3: Does the money buy you anything? I mean, it's hundreds of thousands of dollars as opposed to millions. Can you channel that directly to the people you need to get to?
10: So this campaign, yeah, is all about trying to get holiday makers who have a genuine personal connection to New Zealand to stop putting that that catch-up off and do it now in New Zealand. So this is a targeted campaign, a targeted audience. So, yeah, we're confident that we can reach that audience in Australia, the UK and Canada.
3: Now, answer me this question. Australia, I fully understand, so you might go back and forth on a semi-regular basis. You might do 2 days. Why not turn it into 7 and go somewhere else? I get that. But if you're coming from the UK and Canada, surely you're going, look, while we're here, given we've spent so much time and money getting here, why not make a holiday of it? Doesn't that already happen?
10: It does, and we see that with the value that our UK and Canadian VFR visitors, they do have a slightly higher value than an Australian VFR visitor, so they are making a holiday of it. The difference is the reason they're choosing New Zealand is that personal connection. So we don't have to convince them of why New Zealand, we just have to convince them of why New Zealand now.
3: Right. In a more general sense, do you worry at all in your meetings and whiteboard sessions that you're running so many campaigns now that there could be a bit of cross-pollination and people are getting fused? There's so much messaging going out about New Zealand, you're wondering what's happening.
10: Well, I think not in a market like the UK or Canada. There are huge, huge populations, large advertising spends in those markets. In Australia, we do target about 93% of Australians see our campaign. So that is a lot of Australians that see our work. That's why, Mike, we've gone after a slightly different audience here, because we're trying to grow tourism export value. We're trying to find those different levers to pull to grow the New Zealand economy, essentially.
3: All I can do is wish you the very best. Brodie, well done. Brodie McLeish, who's the Tourism New Zealand General Manager of Marketing. So it ain't like we're not out there in the world and pulling those levers. And, of course, all the stats that we give you regularly on the program indicate that they are arriving. And, of course, having said what Andrew did the day about the Australian dollar, I mean, God, it's cheap to be here at the moment.

0: 12 minutes past 7.
1: Hosking.
0: Mike, so pleased you're talking about TV1 coverage of the PISA results. I was appalled that they would give New Zealand parents this disinformation. Technically, it is not disinformation. My point is around emphasis. So what they said about kids and reading is not untrue. It's just, it's not the first thing you leap to unless you've got a negative mindset. Mike, TVNZ, Jack and the team obviously dislike the coalition. I don't know that you can necessarily read that, but there is a default negativity about this. Mike, I was shouting at the television, giving the full positive news on education that I heard you talking about in the morning. Exactly. What we told you and how we told it to you was in complete contrast to what you got last night. I'm so glad you mentioned the PISA report on TV1 last night. I couldn't believe what I was hearing. Well, this is what you were hearing.
2: The reading skills of teenage boys in New Zealand are getting worse. That's the finding of the latest test comparing 15-year-olds from across OECD nations.
3: Kiwi kids once led the world in reading, but now fewer are taking the time to pick up a book.
0: Mike, it's very obvious that most people, that television in New Zealand is pushing disinformation to try and make the government look bad. Greg, this is the nuance of the argument. They're not pushing disinformation. That wasn't disinformation. It was part of the report. It is in the report. It is correct. The reportage of the report was correct. But my question is, why go straight to the misery? Why go automatically to the negative? When there is good news to be told, why not tell that first? How hard can it be? And given the way you approach the narrative, is it any surprise that the rest of the country looks on and goes, well, says what they've just said in the text, 14 past.
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0: Righto, Geordie Barrett shortly for you as he builds up to the weekend. Peter Beck, Rocket Lab after 8 o'clock. Now, new report 17, let's make it 17 past 7, new report into the Canterbury success story this morning. Looks at the region's role as a blueprint of economic success. They've got unemployment at 3.6%, business confidence well ahead of the country, GDP at 5.3%, blah, blah, blah. We've heard all these numbers for years, of course. Ali Adams is Chief Executive Officer of Christchurch New Zealand and is with us. Ali, morning.
14: Good morning.
0: Can I suggest to you that it's the earthquake, pure and simple? In other words, if Christchurch hadn't gone through what it did 11, 12 years ago, this wouldn't be happening, or am I being unfair?
1: I think you're being slightly

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7: First in facts, fierce in follow-ups. The Mike Hosking Breakfast with Arvida Retirement Communities. 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
8: Good morning, it's 7:30, 11 degrees in Wellington. I'm Max Toll. The Regulation Minister doesn't agree with the review's recommendation for an alcohol minister. The Ministry for Regulation has identified a number of rules hindering food and drink operators from doing business, including the way we license alcohol. Ministers are now working on an action plan and deciding what recommendations to implement. David Seymour says, in his view, we don't need more agencies to cut red tape.
9: Well, I think what they've identified is that there is a problem in that the left hand doesn't know what the right hand is doing when it comes to the point of view of a cafe or a restaurant.
8: More children with complex learning needs are receiving government funding, but hundreds are still missing out. Nearly three quarters of the 2,700 ongoing resourcing scheme applications made last financial year were approved, with high or very high learning or communication needs driving demand. Wellington's Mount Cook School principal, Adrian McAllister, says more resources are needed to ensure equity in learning support instead of too much of a focus on attendance.
10: I want to be in classrooms, but we are spending more and more time on admin for this government than I have ever had to as a principal.
8: Train commuters on Auckland's Western Line are being urged to check for more disruptions after a person was killed by a train. Emergency services were called just before 3:30 yesterday afternoon. A police officer at the cordon told media a young boy had been struck. Police are now appealing for witnesses, as Emily Ansell reports.
11: Mount Albert Grammar students were seen nearby after police, fire and ambulance crews arrived and their headmaster was spotted behind the cordon. Auckland Transport says some service cancellations are expected and those that do resume may be at reduced capacity.
8: Oceana Gold wants to squeeze another decade out of New Zealand's biggest gold mine, lodging a $3.1 billion application to extend its Macraes operation. It's seeking fast-track approval for the Otago project, targeting another million ounces of gold over more than a decade. Senior Vice President Alison Paul says it would support hundreds of jobs and local businesses.
12: It's an opportunity to really secure the way we look after the environment, to make sure that it reflects the expectations of New Zealanders in 2026 and into the future.
8: The Ministry of Education is giving little explanation for delays to parts of the new curriculum. Updated technology and learning languages curriculums are out for years 0 to 10, but health, PE and the arts are still missing, despite being due for release. The Ministry says they're in the final stages and will be released once finished. The PPTA is having a crack, saying teachers are already anxious about having enough time

0: plan, with subjects due to be taught to years 9 and 10 next year. And donuts, pens, and a multi-thousand-dollar Cartier watch are among police gift declarations this year. Azaria Howell has the story.
1: The just-released police gift registry shows the Office of Police Commissioner Richard Chambers was gifted a Cartier watch by the United Arab Emirates government after a meeting. It's valued at $29,000 and is now on display at the police museum after being accepted as a diplomatic gesture.
0: I'm Max Toll. That's Newstalk ZB News with Spark for Business, building growth through tech innovation.
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3: Newstalk ZB Sport. Ben Shelton has knocked defending champion Carlos Alcaraz out of the US Tennis Open in astonishing circumstances. Craig Gabriel reports.
4: It's officially the latest finish to a session at the US Open. At 3:33, the last point was played and Ben Shelton had secured a place in the semi-finals to play Francis Tiafoe in a match of extraordinary heights and drama. Shelton defeated title holder Carlos Alcaraz in 4 hours 28 minutes 6-7, 6-1, 6-3, 1-6, 7-6. Certainly was controversial for the hour the match started and finished, but through it, the tennis was mesmerizing. The power and precision was evident from the first point to the last. It's a match for the memory bank.
3: Today, 11 and further quarterfinals, Qinwen Zheng and second seed Alina Rybakina were a centrepiece in the women's draw on Disney Plus until this moment, with Rybakina serving for the match.
5: And that's the celebration. On her first match point, one and done.
3: It's given Rybakina enough points to move to the world number one ranking after the tournament, regardless of the outcome. Tennis coverage with Eye Institute. 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Rugby scrum guru Mike Cron claims there's no shame in the All Blacks' struggles packing down against a herd of barrel-chested Springboks across the current series. He says forwards coach Jason Ryan will have his pack emerge as a better unit after taking on the world's best over four tests. Cron says South Africa's pride at the set piece comes from a mix of nature and nurture.
6: All the great props have had deep chests in front of your body to the back of your body. It's quite big, the big boys. And they've got piles of them over there, and they've probably got another paddock with 100 eating raw meat at the moment.
3: Pakistan's cricket tour of England has taken a further grim turn, this time on the opening day of the third and final dead rubber at Edgbaston. Their dismissal for 133 marks the first time a side's top five have each been out for single figures in the first innings of a test. They're also averaging 11.2 runs for the fall of the second wicket across five innings. The record across a series is 16 by Australia in the 1888 Ashes. Pakistan have one chance to avoid that embarrassment. I'm Adam Cooper. That's sports with Generate, putting performance first.
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7: 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Good morning. The urban motorway is heavy coming in from Hill Street through to Everton Terrace, State Highway 1 building Citybound Tower through to Johnsonville. We do have roadworks, State Highway 58 by Flighties and Moonshine Roads, State Highway 2 moderate heavy and patches, Silver Stream through to Naranga Interchange. Chances are you've never been anywhere quite like it. 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
0: Overcast and a bit drizzly this morning in the capital, and then a period of quite heavy rain developing this afternoon at its worst around mid-afternoon, and a southerly change in the wind as well, so it may feel a bit cooler after lunch. Mainly fine tomorrow, southerlies turning back nor'westerly. Saturday mainly fine again with some cooler sou'westerlies. Currently around the region, a lot warmer than it's been the last couple of days. Kapiti, Porirua, Upper Hutt, Lower Hutt and Lyell Bay all sitting at 12 degrees, and it's 11 in Wainuiomata and Wellington.
2: The newsmakers and the personalities. The big names talk to Mike. 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
8: It's a Peter Beck after 8. It's 23 minutes away from 8. So it's on to Baltimore this weekend to try and grab a draw in the Springbok series, of course. The All Blacks have arrived in America in Washington. Jordy Barrett, second five, is with us. Morning.
9: Good morning, Mike. How are you?
8: Very well indeed. So how are we approaching this mentally speaking? Fourth test, different country, different time zone. Is it messing with you or not?
9: Not really. It's still a test match against the box for the All Blacks, but it's certainly been a whirlwind 48 hours. Yeah, we poured a whole lot of mental and physical energy into the test in Soweto, come off second best, and yeah, 4 hours later we're sitting across Nile on a chartered flight with the box straight to Baltimore. So look, we're firmly on the ground now. We had a good training session this morning, and yeah, test week is well underway.
10: What do you look back on that South African tour now? Is it this, what is it, put into words for me, what it is about South Africa that is so unique?
9: Very good question. I think just the country in general, and their history and the relationship with the All Blacks, and yeah, like there's certainly a great rivalry also between the two countries, and enough flying at the moment in terms of their rugby. They're back-to-back world champions. There's a country that, yeah, probably haven't been as united in the past, but it seems like rugby is bringing everyone together at the moment, and certainly riding a high. It's tough playing in their conditions, but it's also the most memorable and enjoyable test you'll play as an All Black as well. So, look, as hard as the last 3 weeks have been for me, I've absolutely loved it.
10: The little moments, I mean, the commentary here appears to be that yes, you're 2-1 down, but it was the little moments that could have, would have made a difference. Is that, you're pretty well-balanced sides.
9: For sure. Like, what was it, 33-16 in that first test at Ellis Park, and we felt like South Africa probably had the wood over us for about 55 minutes, a couple of moments, they get a yellow card, and we win by two or three tries, and we walk away from that test match all happy, and we probably felt like we played better in game two and lost by 7 points, and yeah, that's just the way test matches are working at the moment, and unfortunately we're on the wrong side of it again in game three, but there's an opportunity for us to level the series tour this week, in the States, so it's a completely different kettle of fish.
10: Yeah, but have you thought or spent any time on the, it's 2-1 in the Republic, therefore Baltimore doesn't count, or is Baltimore live, and is two, what does 2-all mean if that's the way it ends up?
9: Certainly not. Like, this, the greatest rivalry was always a four-game series. Yeah, there's a lot to be talked about trying to win a test series in South Africa, and that's what we wanted to do. You can win a test series in South Africa if you go up 3-0. Look, we probably lost that series in South Africa, but this rivalry series is a four-game series, and we've got an opportunity to go 2-all against a team who's been well-established back-to-back world champions. We've only been together for a little while, and we've got a chance to go up 2-all against them, and that's the opportunity that going to excite us for this weekend.
10: How are you guys tracking, do you think, and say go to this time next year in the World Cup? Do you have enough information there that you can get yourself to where you need to be? Because you and the South Africans are the best there is in the world, that you can get to be where you need to be to win next year?
9: Yeah, for sure. We've learned a lot about ourselves in the past month, and you do learn a lot about yourself against the best team in the world and on the road. So, look, I'm confident we're heading in the right direction. That's where we want to go. And if we want to go to that place, we're probably going to end up playing the South Africans in a quarterfinal in a Rugby World Cup. So, look, we are nobly pleased to be down 2-1 in the series, but look, we haven't lost all hope in this group, and there's a lot of positives to come out of our last three games against the Box. We're not far away.
10: Any sense of what the American experience is doing, this game is doing? I mean, is rugby on a growth path there? Is there a buzz around it each time you go and play in the States?
9: Yeah, I mean, we're yet to find out. We've only just got on the ground here now. It's certainly different to walking down the street in Johannesburg or Cape Town. You're not noticed by a whole lot of people, but look, the past couple of tests we've played in South Africa, there's certainly been a bigger buzz around game day. I'm not sure what it does for the people here in the States. They're very much entrenched in basketball, hockey, and football. So, look, if we can move the needle a little bit in the States and get more people watching rugby, playing rugby, I think it's better for the global game.
10: I think it is. Go well, mate. Nice to catch up. Geordie Barrett out of Washington this morning. Mike, Geordie's my MVP for the series. I'm sure he'll be pleased to know that. The aforementioned football, the NFL opens tomorrow, of course, or over the weekend in Melbourne between the Rams and the 49ers. So the NFL is well and truly back. 18-2.
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7: Mike, my pick for the NFL is the 49ers. I've been a 49ers fan since the 80s. Andy, I take it Aaron Donald, by the way, who's one of the great stories of the game. Aaron Donald plays for the Rams. Aaron Donald retired. He was probably as good as you ever saw, if not the best. Anyway, retired a couple of years ago, but he's making a comeback for the Rams. He's not travelling to Melbourne because they've got to work out how much they can play in this year, so that's a story to follow. A lot of people like the 49ers. A lot of people like the Rams as well. The opening game of the season is actually today, Seahawks face the Patriots. Mike, have you read the side effects of the GLP-1s? I'm glad you've raised this. The side effects are serious. They're not serious yet. They may be serious, and it's one of those unfolding or developing stories. So the noise or the spotlight is around the GLP-1s and what they may or may not do for people, and that's exciting, transformational, revolutionary, revelationary, potentially historic, I guess. But what comes long-term if you don't handle the GLP-1 story right, i.e. you're losing muscle mass? The whole idea, of course, is you change your diet, you change your outlook, you change your life, and most importantly of all, you exercise. But I suspect a lot of people won't exercise. I suspect a lot of people just go on the GLP-1s, watch the weight drop off, and think everything's fine. But when you're losing muscle mass is critical for your health, and so that potentially is going to be a longest-term problem. Can I just wrap up my thoughts on Chris Hipkins? So his meeting last night in Nainai at 100 people, that's got to be a worry in and of itself. Paul Henry's getting 300 all day long. Luxon's doing similar numbers. As far as I can work out, in the meetings I've followed publicly, in general, 200 to 300 all day long seems to be a turnout, which I found encouraging. That's a good sign that people are interested, that they want to be participants in the democratic process. To go out on a cold night and listen to someone drone on about a bunch of stuff that may or may not happen, I mean, personally, I'd rather shoot myself. But anyway, if you're interested, good on you. So for Hipkins' opening meeting, and do remember, this was him. This was his entree into the campaign of 2026. God knows what he's been doing up until now, apart from waiting for the pre-foo. But last night was his opening meeting. He pulls 100 people and a cat. And then one of the questions from the 100 people is, how come you look so lackluster, mate? And then he says he's only getting warmed up. So that's his problem. He say whatever you like about, you know, Luxon or Seymour or Henry & Co., but the guy, they're energetic. They're out there and hustling. They

0: look like they're interested. Hipkins looks like he's just got out of bed, taken off his cycle clips, and needs to say something to you.
1: I mean, to be fair to him, it was a full house.
0: If it was a tiny, if it was his living room, sure. But 100, you don't book a hall of 100 people to get 100 people. You book it out and make it a big deal.
1: Should have gone with Brewtown, upper heart.
0: Should have gone with Brewtown.
1: 1,000-person capacity.
0: Exactly.
1: And you could get a beer.
0: Here's the other problem. Apart from the fact he's got crazy mates, and they're all insane, the Maori Party and the Greens, by association he's going to lose for them and them alone. But here's the other thing, his record. So you've got a twofold problem. One, he looks lackluster. Two, he's got no policies. Even once he gets his policies out, they're going to look dangerously close to National. Hence, he's holding on to the PREFU for all. And that's before you get to the PREFU thing. I mean, Lord knows what's in that. That is so revelationary that somehow he's going to have to explain $18 billion worth of expenditure. If he thinks the answer to $18 billion worth of problems is in the PREFU, he's dreaming. But then the other thing that we forget is his record. And so what we were talking about yesterday and today are the PISAs. And the PISA has been a disaster. Turning up at school's been a disaster. Performance in education has been a disaster. Who was the Minister of Education 3 short years ago? The man who pulls 100 and a cat to the hall. 11 away from 8.
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3: It's 11 degrees in Wellington. Do we need an alcohol minister? Oil prices have risen to $100 a barrel for the first time since July after more Iran strikes. And Donald Trump headlines a very unusual Republican convention in Dallas. It's about optimism still somehow for LIV Golf, despite the circuit ruling for bankruptcy. And Sydney businessman leads syndicate to buy a New Zealand mall for $146 million. You can read more at nzherald.co.nz.
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4: Test drive the BYD Atto 2 at Johnston Motors today. Good morning. The Urban Motorway is heavy coming in from Hill Street. State Highway 2 moderate TV and patches city bound Silverstream through to Naranga Interchange. State Highway 1 is heavy city bound Tawa through to Granada Drive. Super hybrid Atto 2 from $34,990 plus on roads. Johnston Motors BYD. Time saver traffic and travel.
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0: Winston Mike getting 300 to 400 a meeting. Don't forget him. Yeah, no, it's a fair point. Mike, is it true the cat left after 5 minutes? Very funny. Mike, was it a dead cat and did it bounce? Equally very funny. 7 away from 8. The LIV Golf stories hit the inevitable speed bump. They filed for bankruptcy protection in the States yesterday. Saudis have bailed. So does bankruptcy save them? And is the new model out the other side real or doable? Marcus Wheelhouse, former PGA golfer, of course, now professional coach these days, and he's with us. Marcus, morning to you.
9: Morning, Mike.
0: As a thing, do you like LIV?
9: Look, think it was a rather gamble in many respects, but I think, you know, it's a disruptor. It's been a disruptor and it's worked that way.
0: What was it supposed to be? Was it supposed to sink the PGA, bring the PGA to the table, or live cohesively with other tournaments?
9: Originally, I think the plan was to sink the PGA in some way, shape, or form. You know, nobody will really know unless you're right in the inner sanctum until for that sort of, I suppose, what that model looked like. But I suppose where it came from, where it got to, was, you know, a sort of like a breakaway tour, wasn't it? And you know, Greg Norman's always had a bee in his bonnet about, you know, players owning their rights, and the PGA tour did have an ownership over the players on that, and were, you know, probably, you know, you could argue and say that the players were treated not as well as they could be. And now when you look at what situation we're in now with, you know, the player equity, the VIP funds and the PGA Tour and the prize money, you know, the PGA Tour players are better off for Liv.
0: The Chapter 11, we should explain, in America, it doesn't mean the business is over. It just sort of protects you in a way to allow you to come out the other side. So they've got some funding that will support them during this process, and then out the other side, there'll be a whole new model. The players will own the model, etc. Is that workable? Is something workable going forward?
9: Look, I guess anything's possible. You know, Scott O'Neill, the CEO of Liv, talks a mean game, and you know, it seems there's a lot of politicking and lobbying going on, you know, through the media, you know, strains, and also, you know, probably behind closed doors as well. So, look, I think there is a possibility of something. It is going to be smaller. It is, you know, the funds are definitely going to be smaller as publicised. The key, I think, is, you know, can the brand survive from a reputation point of view? You know, a lot of people are owed money in the tournaments organisations. So, you know, people in Australia and England, etc., the people that have you know, gone ahead and had won contracts for all the stands and the different things that they're involved in the tournament. Yeah. A lot of them haven't been paid, and that's been, you know, reported pretty well. So for the next year to come into, you know, and ask the same people to do the same thing, I think that's going to be, you know, pretty tough. So I think they've got a lot of challenges, you know, ahead for sure.
0: All right, mate. Nice to catch up. Appreciate it very much. Go well. Marcus Wheelhouse, former PGA golfer, professional coach, associated with Ben Campbell, who's on the on the Live Tour these days. One of those things.
2: Hosking.
0: Okay, like those. Does this not back up my overarching theme around judicial process that I've argued for years, and that is, do you not want a system in this country where post a particularly high-profile trial, you can go to the jurors, if they want to talk, they don't have to, but go to the jurors and talk to them and get them on the radio, get them on the television and go, what was happening in that room? What did you think? Why were things held up? Who said what, why, when, and how? Because that is justice being seen to be done. I refer, of course, to the Clancy case. So a couple of jurors come out yesterday, three of them, in fact, and they tell the story. Now, don't you want to know that story? Of course you do. You're fascinated by it. We were all fascinated by the Clancy trial. So don't you want to know how it unfolded? Yes. But you can't do that in New Zealand. Why not? Seems weird. So it turns out there's one bloke, which in and of itself shows the frailty of the judicial process. So if one can basically hold out, knowing full well that they've got all the power, I mean, that's not democracy in any way, shape, or form. 11-1 and one wins. I mean, how does that work? Anyway, he admitted he had reasonable doubt, but he held out. He was a single male juror. You could see all day long where the trial was going. The trial, she was going to get off. In other words, she's not a murderer. We all understood her not to be a murderer. The evidence said she wasn't a murderer. She was having a psychotic event and it was going to be treated that way. But one person gets to hold out. At least now we know that for sure. And that is justice being seen to be done. Tell me how that wouldn't enhance the process in this country if we did exactly the same thing. Rocket Labs' Peter Beck is but moments away.
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6: Good morning, it's 8 o'clock. 11 degrees in Wellington, I'm Max Toll. Criticism by an AI expert of Labour's latest policy, but it's weak on detail and lacks bottom lines. Labour is promising to create an office of AI and a regulator to oversee its use. It would also develop a framework for how copyright can be used by AI. Leader Chris Hipkins says Labour wants to protect what matters and unlock benefits. Victoria University's Andrew Lenson says the policy uses a lot of nice words, but doesn't say much.
7: It feels a little bit like a populist approach where they've gone, oh, people don't really like AI, so we're going to lay out all these things that we're going to think about.
6: Hospitality owners are excited to see what regulatory relief a new action plan dishes up. It's in the works after a Ministry for Regulation review laid out the cumbersome rules, making it difficult for food and drink operators to do business. The plan will focus on reducing red tape and creating more consistency among regulators like councils. The Restaurant Association's Nicola Waldron says all the box ticking pulls hospo owners away from what they do best.
8: A lot of the challenges we've heard from operators over many years, and it's really looking at how to improve things for them.
6: The Civil Aviation Authority is leading an investigation into how a home-built helicopter crashed in North Canterbury, killing the 47-year-old pilot. Carl James West died when the chopper came down near an aerodrome in Waimakariri's Airwell on Tuesday evening. Police are not commenting on the cause of the crash. Meanwhile, revelations a helicopter crashed after its rotor blades hit a mountain near Wanaka, killing the pilot and a guide. The chopper was being used for a trophy hunting trip near Mount Aspiring National Park in May. Jamie Cunningham reports.
9: The Transport Accident Investigation Commission's interim report says guide Sean Roach was getting out when the blades hit the mountain. The helicopter then fell about 30 metres down the mountainside, killing Roach and pilot Tim Brown. A passenger in a second helicopter saw the crash and alerted emergency services. The Commission's full investigation is continuing.
6: Calls for donations to New Zealand's free mental health support service this World Suicide Prevention Day. Lifeline Aotearoa has launched its Make Your Kindness Ripple campaign to ensure people in emotional distress can access support. Manager Lisa Braid says it's a good reminder that meaningful conversations can save lives.
10: In the 24-25 financial year, Lifeline answered more than 40,000 calls and responded to over 182,000 texts.
6: Apple is rolling out its first foldable iPhone, marking its biggest change in nearly two decades. The iPhone Duo will have a screen about the size of a passport when open, starting at just over $4,000. It enters a niche market currently dominated by Samsung. And oil prices have risen to $100 a barrel for the first time since July after more

0: tit-for-tat strikes between the US and Iran. Five Iranian tankers were hit overnight in retaliation for Iran's targeting of a US warship with ballistic missiles, which failed to land. Before the war, a barrel of Brent crude was priced about $70. Correspondent Nick Harper says the aggression's increasing, and therefore so will the price of oil.
1: We are once again seemingly in that cycle of strikes and counter-strikes by the US and Iran.
0: I'm Max Toll. That's Newstalk ZB News with Spark for Business.
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3: Newstalk ZB Sport history for Kazakhstan's Alina Rybakina after a three-set quarterfinal victory over Qinwen Zheng at the US Tennis Open.
4: When the new ranking comes out, you will be officially the new world number one in women's tennis.
3: Her victory is enough to end Aryna Sabalenka's 99-week run at the top, regardless of the tournament's outcome.
5: It's tough to find words. It's been a very difficult match and honestly a lot of nerves, of course. And yeah, it wasn't maybe the highest level, but I'm glad that I pushed through.
3: Rybakina awaits the winner of the last quarter-final. Fifth seed Mira Andreeva has won the first set over fourth seed Coco Gauff. It's now in a tiebreaker in the second set. Andreeva serving at 6-5 now, so on match point and serve going back to Gauff. Tennis coverage with Eye Institute. 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Scrum guru Mike Cron claims the All Blacks pack's understanding of why they're behind the Springboks will offer long-term benefits at the World Cup. He acknowledges Ruzzy Erasmus's side using the set piece to fatigue Dave Rennie's upfront selections and slow down the pace of play, but says the visitors have done an admirable job against the world's best as they head to Baltimore for the decider. Cron says there's no better clinic than four tests against South Africa.
6: A tour like this is like worth 100 training sessions. You can't buy this experience that these young men are going to get. You know, it's gold. I think it's great for them.
3: 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Liverpool have equalised via Dominic Szoboszlai to head into the sheds at 1-1 against Atletico Madrid in their Champions League football opener at Anfield this morning. Arsenal and hosts Napoli are scoreless at the break, while holders Paris Saint-Germain are 3-0 up over Slovan Bratislava. Barcelona and VfB Stuttgart have posted wins. I'm Adam Cooper, that's Newstalk ZB Sports with Generate. Putting performance first, generatekiwisaver.co.nz.
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7: Clean up with a free air fryer from About Clean. Good morning. The Urban Motorway is heavy coming in from Hill Street. State Highway 1, heavy city-bound Tawa through to Granada Drive. Heavy again from Newlands. State Highway 2, heavy city-bound Kennedy Good through to Petone Esplanade. Then moderate through to Naranga. Buy any Bosch vacuum, get a free air fryer worth $549. Ivanka Zonich for Time Saver Traffic.
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0: It's going to be a bit cloudy and drizzly at times this morning, and then a period of heavier rain coming this afternoon. Getting quite heavy indeed around the middle of the afternoon. Finally clearing by about 7 o'clock in the evening. Nor'westerlies changing strong southerly early afternoon as well. Tomorrow mainly fine, perhaps some light drizzle in the afternoon. And Saturday, similar sort of forecast, mainly fine. Currently 12 degrees in Kapiti, Upper and Lower Hutt and Wainuiomata, 13 degrees now in Porirua and Lyle Bay, but still 11 degrees in Wellington.
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8: It is 7 past 8. So Peter Beck is one of our great ongoing success stories, of course. And given he deals with space, you've got to wonder just what the limit or ceiling is for him and his company Rocket Lab. He's a self-taught engineer that now runs the third largest launcher of payloads and is up against names like Bezos and Elon for the number one spot. Sir Peter Beck is with us. Good morning.
9: Morning, Mike.
8: Good to see you. A whole variety of questions. Let's start with the Q2 numbers that we last heard from you. There seem to be, and this is a simple way of looking at it, there's plenty of business coming in, there's a lot of money, you've got a very good backlog, order book going there, you're still losing money. Sum it up. How does it look?
9: Yeah, I mean, it was a great quarter, and it's just a continuation of a record quarter before that and a record quarter before that, so we just keep on doing that. And, I think one of the big things for this quarter, obviously, is we announced our new acquisition of Iridium, which is a big deal. Although we're still not profitable, the vast majority of the reason for that is Neutron, right?

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1: It's 11 degrees in Wellington, a clearer direction for the hospitality sector with red tape to be slashed. Our top cop was gifted a $29,000 watch by the UAE government. And Tourism New Zealand shifting gears with a new campaign. In sport, Mike Cron believes the All Blacks will be better for packing down against the world best box. And Te Pāti Māori's Te Tiriti policy, pipe dream or blueprint for the future. You can read the analysis at nzherald.co.nz.
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2: 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The urban motorway is heavy coming in from Hill Street, northbound heavy through Evans Bay Parade. State Highway 2 heavy citybound Kennedy Good through to Melling, moderate heavy from Douse through to Naranga. State Highway 1 moderate citybound from Tawa becomes heavier from Johnsonville. 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
0: Hosking.
10: Mike, this cat at Chippy's meeting, was it a real cat or someone identifying as a cat? See, it's a funny thing, isn't it? Just can't stop the cat stories. A couple of headlines out of Australia, just to remind you that you'd rather be here than Australia. Yesterday, revealed. The Sydney hospital where 1 in 10 patients wait more than 43 hours for a bed. So you think our health system's got a problem? You ain't seen nothing yet. Labor plan to end domestic violence in a generation. Instead, sexual violence is at record highs. Report released yesterday told them that. Another policy that's gone nowhere. There's a lot to read in Australia at the moment. That's before you get to the housing, of course, and the general state of living and their cash rate, which is continually going up, to remind us that the cycle has turned, the tide has turned on Australia, and it's turned our way in New Zealand, which is encouraging. Farage is in trouble

0: The investigation is now criminal. Seems to have broken the laws. We'll see how big a deal this is for him, his party, and his supporters. With Ender Brady when he joins us from the UK in a couple of moments. Here at News Talk ZB.
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10: Good morning, it's 8:30, 11 degrees in Wellington. I'm Max Toll. Tourism New Zealand is shifting gears with a new campaign with a specific group in mind. It's launching its new Don't Be a Stranger campaign, targeting Kiwis' friends and relatives in the UK, Canada and Australia. This cohort spent a total of $2.6 billion visiting the country in the year to June. Tourism New Zealand's Brodie McLeish told Mike Hosking they're trying to find different levers to use.
11: In Australia, we do target about 93% of Australians see our campaigns. That's why we've gone after a slightly different audience.
10: Forestry decisions made now could shape regional economies for decades. New research shows the sector's worth $5.4 billion and is one of the biggest contributors among land-based industries. The Institute of Economic Research finds a 10% drop in output in Tairāwhiti would cut household spending by 1.4% and exports by 4.4%. Forest Owners Association Chief Executive Elizabeth Haig says sector pressure could have a detrimental impact on rural communities.
12: We're really interested in how we can work on an evidence-based approach to policy that recognises the benefits that forestry has.
10: It's thought the government could be doing more to support children with the most severe learning and language needs in schools. Applications for the country's highest level of learning support, the Ongoing Resourcing Scheme, or OARS, have surged 64% in 4 years. NZEI President Rebecca Lascelles says the government recently removed the cap on OARS funding, meaning more children who meet the criteria can access support.
13: But the criteria hasn't changed. It is still there, and it is a really, really difficult criteria to get through.
10: Wellington's Mount Cook School's diverting more than $200,000 from its operational funding to support students not covered by OARS. Principal Adrian McAllister says staff are patient, but the pressure is weighing.
14: But I put a lot of pressure on my staff about not meeting their needs, not being able to

0: resource stuff that they should be entitled to be resourced on.
1: Auckland University is commissioning an independent review of how it handles sexual harassment complaints after scrutiny of its handling of a sexual misconduct investigation. Vice-Chancellor Nick Smith says the review will be part of ongoing efforts to improve the university's policies and practices. The review comes after concerns were raised about the university's investigation into chemistry professor Jonathan Sperry, who left the university after a period of leave, having been accused of trying to sexually assault an exchange student. Our top cop was gifted a $29,000 watch by the United Arab Emirates government. Azaria Howell's been assessing the latest police gift register.
2: Police Commissioner Richard Chambers says the timepiece was given to his office and accepted as a diplomatic gesture after a meeting in June with the country's Deputy Prime Minister and Minister of Interior in Abu Dhabi. The watch is now publicly displayed at the Police Museum in Porirua.
1: And extremist social media influencers Andrew and Tristan Tate have lost their bid for release from a Miami jail. They are contesting extradition to the UK, where they're wanted on rape charges. A US magistrate judge said the brothers' wealth and frequent international travel made them quintessential flight risks. I'm Max Toll. That's News Talk ZB News with Spark for Business, building growth through tech innovation.
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4: News Talk ZB Sport, Elena Rybakina has fought back from a set down to beat Qinwen Zheng in advance to the US Tennis Open semi-finals. The win's also enough for her to take the world's number one ranking off Aryna Sabalenka at the end of the tournament, ending a 99-week reign. Rybakina has unleashed her inner patriot.
5: It's a history and I'm very proud representing Kazakhstan, and every time I come back to Kazakhstan, no matter which city I go, it's always so many kids, and now they play tennis.
4: Coco Gauff has sent the last quarterfinal against Mira Ondrejva into a deciding third set, despite the latter having a match point during the second set tiebreaker. Gauff's now up a break in the deciding third set. Tennis coverage with Eye Institute. Discover a world free of glasses and contacts. A strange sense of certainty for Ben Campbell after LIV Golf's decision to file for bankruptcy protection in the United States. He's hopeful any new phase of the circuit will see players become partners and take equity in the business. Campbell remains hopeful of a re-emergence in different ownership circumstances after the withdrawal of the Saudi Arabian Public Investment Fund.
6: You never want it to end like LIV 1.0 like that, but it does potentially give the chance now for things to be a little bit clearer, and especially for the new investors to see whether LIV 2.0 is a go.
4: Wellington utility back Stanley Solomon finally gets back on the rugby field after a frustrating season. He's been named to start at fullback for the Lions in Saturday's NPC match against Canterbury in Christchurch, his first match after an injury niggle. Solomon had to wait until the final game of the Super Rugby season to make his debut for the Highlanders. His inclusion is one of just two changes to Wellington's starting sides, with halfback Logan Henry back into the run-on team. And the All Blacks' short-term set-piece struggles against the Springboks make for long-term lessons in the eyes of scrum guru Mike Cron. He says the tour has presented plenty of raw material to analyse ahead of next year's World Cup.
7: South Africa are trying to either get a penalty at every scrum or at least suck energy out of it.
4: I'm Adam Cooper. That's sport with Generate, putting performance first.
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8: 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The Urban Motorway is heavy coming in from Hill Street through to Everton Terrace. Northbound heavy through Evans Bay Parade. State Highway 1, moderate citybound Tarwa through to Johnsonville, heavy from Newlands. State Highway 2, heavy citybound Kennedy Good through to Petone, moderate through to Naranga. 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
3: Weather with Tommy's Real Estate, Wellington's market leader.
1: It's going to be a bit more cloudy today, warmer than it has been the last couple mornings, but cloudy with some drizzle this morning and then a period of heavy rain developing this afternoon, clearing by later this evening. A southerly change in the wind early afternoon as well. Tomorrow mainly fine, perhaps some isolated showers in the afternoon. Saturday mainly fine, some isolated showers in the morning. Currently 13 degrees in Kapiti, Porirua and Lyle Bay, 12 in Upper and Lower Hutt and Wainuiomata, and 11 degrees in central Wellington.
3: Credible. compelling. The breakfast show you can't miss. It's the Mike Hosking Breakfast with Range Rover. British luxury, classic elegance, modern reinvention. 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
9: I asked myself a question via ChatGPT yesterday because I was reading about

0: written proof from the hotel manager that they were not migrants and that they're professional young cricketers representing Pakistan for the mob to be dispersed. You just couldn't make up the embarrassment of this, Mike, in all honesty.
1: Yeah, it's amazing. Now, the Tate brothers, I've forgotten where they are. They're still in Florida?
0: Yeah, they're still in Florida. And what we've had now is the judge has decided that they must stay behind bars while this whole extradition process goes through. They were arguing that ultimately they're not as rich as they make out they are. The judge has decided that they represent an extraordinary flight risk because of their access to cash and their travel history. So they will be staying behind bars until this extradition request is processed.
1: Good on you, mate. You go well. We'll catch up in a couple of days. Appreciate it very much. Brenda Brady out of Britain. By the way, was that a sliding doors moment almost? Our daughter was at Stansted yesterday. And Ender's daughter was at Stansted yesterday. One was going to France, one was going to Croatia. Do you reckon they passed in the corridor? Is it possible? I mean, what are the odds of that happening? Two people on opposite sides of the world with two siblings on opposite sides of the world going to different places but from the same airport at the same time. What do you reckon the chances of that happening are? I might ask ChatGPT and come up with a statistic for you. 16-2.
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1: Have you heard of the Navier-Stokes equations? I hadn't. Navier-Stokes equations, I hadn't. The only reason I mention them is OpenAI claimed yesterday that they had 10,000 AI agents or bots undertake to try and solve one of these equations. It's been around for 90 years. No one with brains, as in humans, has been able to do it. Some apparently have claimed they have, but there's no real proof. Anyway, they did it yesterday. It has to be verified independently and publicly accepted by the Clay Mathematics Institute. But they spent 88 hours

0: It had set 10,000 AI bots on the task for 88 hours, and they found the solution. They solved the problem. Now, the problem is at the heart of turbulence. Apparently, turbulence we don't understand. We don't understand the phenomenon of turbulence, and we can't mathematically explain it. Hence, it has been one of these Navier-Stokes equations. So the bots exchanged 3 million messages, used up 130 billion output tokens, or the individual lines of text and code that an AI model produces and answers. It would have cost, or did cost, $10 million to do this. In other words, an energy in turning the machine on, say, solve this problem. Cost $10 million. If you could have cracked it over the last 90 years by yourself, they would have given you $1 million prize money. So OpenAI has done it. I assume if it's confirmed, they collect the $1 million, but they spent 10 to do it. The more important thing is, will OpenAI be able to solve any problem mathematically that the world has not been able to solve up until this point? And if it is, or if they can, is that good? Or is that problematic?
1: So who checks it? How do
0: they... I told you that. The Clay Mathematics Institute.
1: But how can they if they couldn't solve it?
0: And in there, Glenn, is the ongoing question of the age, isn't it?
1: I mean, don't you go, hey, Perplexity, can you have a look at what OpenAI has done?
0: Confirming something, would we argue, confirming something is easier than solving something? Because it's only after the solving that you go, oh, that's right, yeah. So that's what the Clay people will do. They'll go, oh, yeah.
1: Does OpenAI have to show it's working? I hated having to show you working.
0: I would assume it would. Glastonbury's announced yesterday, price through the roof, £408 for the whole weekend. It's never been 400 and anything. So it's gone up £30 from last time. Last year they took a year off, of course. 100 stages. Who's the big one? Rumour was Madonna. They've confirmed it isn't. But we have got three other headliners and we're excited about them. It's coming together really well. Whatever that means. The idea of spending $800, $900 on something you don't know what you're going to see freaks me out. And I couldn't do it. And that's before you get to the fact you need gumboots. Nine away from nine.
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3: 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State Highway 1 is heavy citybound Tawa through to Granada Drive, heavy again from Newlands. State Highway 2 heavy citybound Kennedy Good through to Melling, moderate to heavy from Petone through to Naranga. 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Time saver traffic.
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4: Good morning. It's 9 o'clock, 12 degrees in Wellington. I'm Max Toll. A sombre atmosphere this morning at a level crossing in Auckland's Mount Albert, where a pedestrian was hit and killed. Emergency services were called to the Baldwin Avenue station just before 3:30 yesterday afternoon. A police officer at the cordon told media a young boy had been struck. Auckland Transport says services have now returned to normal, but passengers should check for the latest information. Herald reporter Lachlan Lynham is there as students make their way to school.
5: There's been three people that have come and laid flowers. Two of them were students and one of them was a woman.
4: A Wellington-based artificial intelligence lecturer says Labour's AI policy is a step in the right direction, but the party lacks a clear position on the technology. Labour is promising to strengthen oversight by creating a specific office of AI and an online safety regulator. The party would also develop a framework for how the technology can use copyright material. Victoria University senior lecturer Andrew Lenson says it's all just a bit weak on detail.
6: There is still a lot of unknowns about how hard a Labour government would go on some of this or sort of what protections they would put in place.
4: Optimism. A hospitality action plan can dish up more coherent regulation. Ministers are now deciding what recommendations to keep from the Ministry for Regulation's completed review. It highlights areas that are hindering food and drink operators, including alcohol licensing, high fees, and too many regulators. Hospitality New Zealand CEO Christy Phillips told Mike Hosking the current rules are inconsistent across the country.
7: Via the Hospitality Action Plan, it's going to give us that one department that means that there's going to be a focus on actually making things happen.
4: ASB is predicting a slower housing recovery, but a real estate agent sees the market shifting up a gear next year. The bank says national prices are still 15% below their late 2021 peak and will not fully recover until 2029. But Barford & Thompson real estate agent Rawdon Christie says he's already seeing signs of stronger demand. He says many people are looking to downsize at the moment, and there are other indicators as well.
8: Building consents in July were up 21% on the year before. Stats New Zealand reported residential construction. Q2 is up. All good signs that there's a simmering in the market.
4: Questions over what the Wellington City Council deems acceptable transparency. Council infrastructure boss Jenny Chetwynd did not make herself available to be interviewed about her role in the Moa Point disaster. The Crown Report's author says her absence made their work more challenging. But Acting Chief Executive Anna Calver says Chetwynd instead provided written comments and substantial input. Chetwynd was also on holiday when the report was made public last week. Taxpayers Union spokesperson James Ross says that is just running away.
9: 14 billion litres of raw human sewage flowing into the sea isn't enough to get the infrastructure boss to have to front up. And frankly, what is?
4: And celebrated Australian author Blanche Delpuget, who was the second wife of former Prime Minister Bob Hawke, has died. She was 82. Delpuget was a prominent activist in the women's movement and an ambassador for the Australian charity Ostcare for War Refugees. Prime Minister Anthony Albanese says the country has lost a true one-off. I'm Max Toll. That's Newstalk ZB News with my food bag. One less thing to think about. Dinner's sorted.
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1: News Talk ZB Sports. Coco Gauff is through to a first US Tennis Open semi-final since her 2023 triumph. She's rallied from a set down and survived a match point to beat Mira Ondrejva 2-6, 7-6, 6-2. Gauff says she was inspired by the efforts of a compatriot on the same court yesterday.
2: I think in the restroom, honestly, I'll be honest, I was thinking about Francis Tiafoe and how he came back yesterday, so...
1: Gauff will meet new world's number one in waiting, Elena Rybakina, whose three-set win over Qinwen Zheng was enough to dethrone Arina Sabalenka's 99-week reign, regardless of the outcome of the tournament. Tennis coverage will Eye Institute discover a world free of glasses and contacts. Scrum guru Mike Cron claims the All Blacks pack's understanding of why they're behind the Springboks will offer long-term benefits at the World Cup. He acknowledges South Africa using the set piece to fatigue New Zealand and slow down the pace of play, but says the tourists have done an admirable job as they head to Baltimore for the decider. Cron says there's no better clinic than four tests against the world's best.
3: A tour like this is like worth 100 training sessions. You can't buy this experience that these young men are going to get. You know, it's gold. I think it's great for them.
1: LIV contracted golfer Ben Campbell remains optimistic despite the circuit filing for bankruptcy protection in the United States. He's hopeful any new phase of the league will see players become partners and take equity. Campbell says the true impact of LIV has been evolving to meet the modern demands of the sport and drawing in new fans.
4: After playing in events like Adelaide and South Africa and how cool it was with a lot of the young kids, the non-typical golfing demographic that it brought out, in my mind, is considered a good thing.
1: Campbell's currently rehabilitating after hip surgery. A 50th minute Alexis McAllister winner has opened Liverpool's Champions League football campaign with a 2-1 home win over Atletico Madrid. Arsenal's begun with a 1-0 win at Napoli, while holders PSG have thumped Slovan Bratislava 6-1. Barcelona, VfB Stuttgart and Portugal's Sporting CP have also posted first up wins. First round games will continue tomorrow, including Manchester United's opener at home against Sabah. I'm Adam Cooper. That's News Talk ZB News and Sport to 9:06. Wellington Mornings with Nick Mills is next.
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5: 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Good morning. The Urb Motorways heavy city-bound Hobson Street through to Gosney, northbound heavy from Evans Bay Parade through to the Basin Reserve. State Highway 2 heavy city-bound Kennedy Good through to Melling, moderate from Putsoni. State Highway 1 heavy but easing through Naranga, heavy from Newlands. Chances are you've never been anywhere quite like it. 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
6: Cloudy with the odd shower this morning, and then a period of heavy rain forecast for this afternoon, particularly around the middle of the afternoon, and then finally clearing later this evening. Nor'westerlies changing, strong southerly early afternoon as well. The next few days actually look pretty good. Friday mainly fine, maybe some light drizzle in the afternoon. Saturday mainly fine, same story in the morning. Currently 13 degrees in Kapiti, Porirua, Lower Hutt and Lyell Bay, 12 degrees in Upper Hutt and Wainuiomata, 12 as well in central Wellington.
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8: Good morning and welcome. It's Thursday, the 10th of September. Well, I've just put my new order in for my new iPhone. Have you seen this thing? The iPhone Duo, Apple's first folding iPhone. It opens up like a book. When it's folded, you have a 5.4-inch screen on the outside. When you open it up, suddenly you've got this massive 7.6-inch Super Retina XDR display, the largest display Apple has ever produced on an iPhone. Now, the cheapest one in New Zealand, wait for it, 256-gigabyte model, $4,199. And if you want the big daddy, the big 2-terabyte version, $6,599. $6,599. If you say it quick enough, that's not a phone, that's a mortgage. Oh, I don't think I'll be getting one of those in the next 10 years. I like my iPhones, but that's ridiculous. 10 o'clock, Finance Minister Nicola Willis joins us for a catch-up. There's a lot to talk to her about, the economy, interest rates. And I'm always so looking forward to asking that question I seem to always ask her. When is it?

0: and get better for the real New Zealand. 11 o'clock Politics Thursdays, as always on a Thursday. Ginny Anderson and Tim Costley join us. We won't make it too political, I promise you. Now,
1: when workers' rights are under attack,
2: stand up, fight back.
1: When fair pay is under attack,
2: stand up, fight back.
1: What do we want?
2: Fair pay.
1: When do we want it?
2: Now.
1: What do we want?
2: Fair pay.
1: When do we want it?
2: Now.
0: We all want a fair pay and we all want it now. And that's recorded by me. I was there. So just put me down as the recorder for that. I'm all for people getting paid more. I want more money. I want to get paid more for my job. You want more money. Everybody wants more money. Times are tough. I get it. And if your employer isn't listening, sometimes you've got to take further action. So off I toddled down to the Parliament yesterday. Lovely, sunny, beautiful Wellington day. I went down there to watch and be part of the public service strike outside Parliament. And frankly, it kind of scared me. Not because people were striking, because of what it felt like. Nearly 10,000 public servants took industrial action nationwide yesterday. So I wanted to be part of it. Immigration officers, welfare staff, archives, National Library workers, all out there, all screaming and shouting. The PSA says they're fighting pay offers that don't keep up with the cost of living. Fair enough, that's a legitimate argument. But as I stood outside Parliament and listened, Julianne Gender was speaking, union leaders were speaking, and after I left, apparently Chris Hipkins and Aisha Verrill spoke as well. But please, please don't tell me this wasn't political. It felt political. It felt kind of like they were chanting for something else other than a pay rise. It felt political. It tasted political. And we're only weeks out from an election. And you've got thousands of public servants standing outside Parliament listening to opposition political attack on the government and talking about public service cuts. You can't seriously expect people not to ask the question. And here's the other thing that stuck with me. The speeches were dreadful. It almost felt like people were on a karaoke stage and people were clapping at everything they said. I'm sorry, but they were bad speeches that I heard. There was no Martin Luther King there. There was no JFK there. There was certainly no Obama there. These were people on a stage apparently enjoying having the microphone and hundreds of people standing there politely listening to them. Some of the dullest political speeches I've heard in years. And oh, they were cheering. They kept cheering. At one stage, I thought these people were working inside the machinery of government. These are department people. These are departments making decisions, administrating policy, dealing with the public every day. And the whole atmosphere just made me feel uncomfortable. Now, that doesn't mean they don't deserve more money. They might. It doesn't mean they shouldn't be allowed to strike. Of course they should be able to strike. But when nearly 10,000 public servants walk out, opposition politicians address them on Parliament steps, and we're weeks away from election, I think the public is entitled to ask, was yesterday really about pay? Was it really about conditions in the workplace? Or was it a political campaign as well?
3: Nick Mills.
0: 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If you're going to put nearly 10,000 public servants on strike, you've got to make a bloody good case to the people who ultimately are paying the bills. And yesterday, standing there listening, I did not hear what was really wrong and how they could make it better. Maybe you did. If you did, I want to hear what you think. Give me a call, 0800 80 10 80. It's 13 minutes past nine. Was it a political rally or was it a strike for more money?
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10: The text machine's lighting up. Nick, 10,000 public servants went on strike yesterday. So who noticed the loss of productivity? 10,000 public servants for 5 million people. That's one public servant for 500 people. Far too many. Wayne, I think the numbers are even higher than that. That's the numbers that said we're going to go on strike. I think the numbers for public servants is way higher than that. Totally political, arranged by Extreme Socialist Union PSA organisation. Have a great day today, Nick. I definitely walked away from there thinking that it was a little bit too political for my liking. Nick, what is stopping any employee, public service staff included, from resigning and seeking employment elsewhere if they think they can earn more money? Regards, Jimmy. Jimmy, I've got a bit of a thing to talk about that later if I get a chance, because I that's something that really gets to me. Everyone just wants the handout. Everyone just wants a pay rise. And what are you going to do for me? What are you going to do for me if we do give you a pay rise? Are you going to work that much harder? Are you going to do your job better? Why do you want more money? For nothing? Trevor.
11: Nick, how are you?
10: Good, thank you.
11: Good. Yeah, I think we all most people know it is political. I mean, I think you had a program 6 months ago where the facts and figures come out and government workers, on the average, are paid higher than people in the private world. I don't know whether you recall that.
10: I do recall it was over nearly a year ago, and that was much, much, much, much more. Yes, you're right.
11: Yeah, no, you're dead right. And, of course it's political. Of course, it's a well-known fact that the trade unions give money to the Labor Party and they don't give it to the National Party. So, but you know what makes me laugh, Nick? It's just how antiquated they are. They're walking down the street with a megaphone. We are

0: what do we want? More money. When do we want it? Now. I mean, I just think it's almost back, almost 100 years ago. And as I say, of course it's political. And of course government employees love Labor, because I think, I don't know the exact figure, I think it was 18,000 extra people were employed when Labor were in power last time. 18,000 more extra people were paid for, were there better services? No. Were there better outcomes? No. So it's pretty well accepted, really, that it's definitely political. I mean, I can't last recall, when did hospitality workers walk down the street and say, we want more money now, we want more money now? I mean, it's just a joke, and if people think it's great and it's good, good on them, but absolutely political, and the election's coming. I mean, they were, some unions were actually, last week or the week before, they were actually giving out pamphlets that said, change the government.
1: Yeah, yes.
0: So, I mean, it's almost not worth talking about, because we know the way it's done. If they want to do that, walk up and down the street with those megaphones, singing their little chanting songs, they can. But, they should just be a little bit grateful that, on the whole, you know, everybody, you know me, Nick, I'd love to have heaps of money. Everybody wants more money, you know. Gary might ring up and say he doesn't or something like that, but most people want more money. But, you know, the people that work for the government, they should be a little bit grateful what they get on the average above the private world. And other, as I say, 18,000 extra people Labor employed in government jobs. No wonder they love the Labor Party.
1: Yeah, and that's, I mean, when I went down there because I like being part of the city. I like sort of feeling what was going on. I went with a completely open mind. I had no idea what I was going to see. I had no idea what I was going to hear. And what I walked away with, I felt a little bit down. I felt a little bit down. I thought, I looked at the crowd. I'm a people reader. I was looking at the crowd. I was looking at the speakers that were speaking, and I was thinking to myself, if that's representative of people earning 100 grand working for the government, they're bloody lucky to have a job. Some of them, you know what I mean? That's what I kept saying. You know, I kept saying that to myself. Good text just came in here from Adele. Nick, for the workers, it was about the money. For the union admin, it was a political rally. And that's what it felt like. That's what it definitely felt like to me. And as I said in the intro, there was no JFK speaking. I wasn't inspired by anyone. I thought it was a karaoke session at the local bar that no one was allowed to sing. Trevor, always appreciate your calls. Thank you. Nice to talk to you. 0800 80 1080. Was it political? Of course it was political. I didn't see anyone from the National Party or from ACT or from New Zealand First speaking. So it had to be a little bit. I wonder if someone can tell me whether they were invited to speak and they didn't show up. I'd love to know that fact. I'm sure someone from the union's listening to the show, so they can let me know if the other three parties were invited to speak and decided or declined.
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2: Hi, Nick. I can't get a pay rise in the public sector. I had 4% rise this year, the first in 5 years, for a total of $40 a week. They are already paid more than me. Peter, good morning.
3: Good morning, Nick. How are you?
2: Great, thank you.
3: That's great.
2: How are you?
3: Yeah, I'm marvellous. Marvellous, Nick. Absolutely. I agree with you. I believe it's political. You can see by the way what they're talking about, what the speeches were about. And the other thing that's there is there's this issue of the posters in a lot of the government departments that are covered by the PSA saying change the government. So if it's not political, then you know they're trying to pull the wool over our eyes by doing what they're doing. And I know some of those people are reported getting over $100,000 a year. What is it, $103,000 is the average.
2: Look, that's what exactly, Peter, I was looking at the crowd, because I'm a crowd watcher, I was sitting out on the outside, I'm looking at the crowd, and I was thinking to myself, half these people at least are probably getting paid more than me.
3: Yep, exactly. And I mean, if that's the average, what are some of the other ones getting that are above the average? Obviously,
2: yeah, that's what I was thinking.
3: Yeah, you know? Exactly. Just a little story on that, Nick. I mean, everybody wants more money, like you said, but it's not there. You can't get blood out of a stone, as the story goes. But I hear them talking about their workload, and I hear them talking about this and about that and the other. We've got family members who have got a genuine claim with WINS, okay? And it's been referred to by them through their GP, through their medical practitioner. So it's a genuine claim. They've approached WINS or been to WINS 3 times now to put the claim through. And they go in the first time, oh, no, you need this other information. They go away, they get the information, come back, oh, no, we need some more information. They go away, they get the information. They come back the third time, and they ask the second time, is this all you need? Yes. Oh, no, we need some more information. And every time they need more information, it actually costs them to get that information. So it's a matter of, you know, these people are getting paid $103,000 a year, but they're incompetent, a number of them. The family members try to phone up to make appointments or to find out what other information they need. Your wait time is currently 59 minutes. You know, it's so... They want more money for what? They're not doing their job properly?
2: Do you know, someone I was talking to yesterday, you'll love this one, Peter. It was payday yesterday, and they got 28% taken out for KiwiSaver. Now, obviously just a mistake, but 28% of their wages were taken out for KiwiSaver. This is a young person, right?
3: Yep.
2: Do you know how long she was waiting on the phone at 4 o'clock yesterday afternoon when she knocked off? She knocked off at 4. I left at 5:30. She was still sitting out on a park bench an hour and a half later on a phone trying to find out whether she could get her 28% that they had taken out of her for KiwiSaver. Just a mistake. I mean, mistakes happen.
3: Yeah.
2: But putting right counts, doesn't it?
3: Oh, of course it does, Nick. Of course it does. And I mean, that's wrong. That's totally wrong. You know, people shouldn't have to put up with that sort of crap.

0: I mean, the other thing too that when I saw a bit of it on the TV last night was when they were asked how much are you going for, nobody could tell them. So they're going for a pay increase, but they don't know what that pay increase is, or if they do, they're not making it public. So, you know, the whole thing is very politically driven. As Trevor said, Labor Party gets a lot of money from the union. No other parties do. That's why Chippy was there yesterday as well, with his cohort.
1: Oh, I mean, you looked at the stage and there was red jackets and red tops and red. It was just red, a sea of red on the stage, apart from the union delegates who were, you know, wearing mufti, obviously. But there was definitely three or four, you know, the guy that's, I think it's the Pommy guy that's running for North, Craig Rennie, I'm pretty sure it was. I haven't seen him or met him, but I've only seen photos of him. But I'm sure he was all excited. He was about to speak. That was enough for me. You know. I just thought to myself, this is no longer people trying to get a pay rise. You know, that would have been so much easier to get a pay rise rather than strike, wouldn't it?
0: Oh, of course. If they go into the negotiations and do it properly and be realistic about the pay rise, you know, the country's still broke. They can't afford these things. I mean, we got a pay rise this year, I think it was, 2%.
1: Yeah, I get it. I understand it, and I know how tough things are. We've got Nicola Willis coming into the studio at 10 o'clock. I'll be asking her. I'll be certainly saying, why is it so damn tough and why is it so hard? Thanks, Peter, to get a pay rise. I mean, if I've got this wrong, I want to hear from you. If you were part of it and you believed that the chanting and the yelling and the clapping and the unity was going to get you a pay rise, then let me know. You know, you get a pay rise by negotiating around a table, simple. I don't think it makes any difference striking, and I certainly didn't get anything out of any of the speakers there that said, wow, is it really that tough? Wow, do we really need to do something about it? Wow, is that really the conditions that they're under? Nothing of that. Just anti-fighting. That was all the talk was. And I love this text from Paula. I find the format of all protesters, demonstrations, childish, with their chanting, supposedly mature adults chanting like school kids. They need to grow up and be thankful that actually, in today's economy, well, actually, they've got jobs, says Paula, and I'm going to just add on to that, Paula, in today's economy right now. They should be lucky. And that's exactly what I said to the newsroom this morning when I came in. They didn't like it. They didn't like me saying it. But I said it felt like being at a creche. And someone said, do you want some lollies? Yes, we do. Is it time to sing a song? Yes, we do. That's what it felt like. It seriously felt like that. Maybe I haven't been to enough of these rallies. It is 29 minutes to 10.
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2: With Relocate, Wellington's business relocation and logistics experts, it's just been announced a gym and retail and hospo sites have been earmarked for development at Wellington's Reading Cinema site. The derelict site in the heart of the capital's nightlife and hospitality strip has long been the subject of failed council and private developer proposals. The City Council has now granted resource consent approval for Prime Property Group, which plans to put in a city fitness gym on the ground floor. A view regulatory relief for hospitality will allow more businesses to flourish. Ministers are now working on an action plan, and ASB is anticipating the next upswing in the housing market will be a little more steady than in the past. Rain on its way this afternoon with gusty southerlies and the fierce election battle over our real nursing numbers. Read more at nzherald.co.nz.
3: Thanks, Max. And just to elaborate on that, Reddings, I've heard the stories as well. I don't quite know. The gym might have signed, and that'd be great to have another city gym in Wellington. That's exactly what we need in Reading. But I don't believe the hospitality has signed yet. They are in discussions and negotiations, which would be great. Anything that happens in Reading Cinema is an improvement on what's happening now, so we've got to be positive about that. One of these texts kind of annoyed me a little bit. What was the text that said, "Oh, Nick, here you go again, Nick, using the term those people. I think you're just jealous of those people earning more than you do, because basically you're broke." Paul, good on you. Yeah, I'm not flush at the moment, Paul, but I'm happy. I'm very happy. And one thing, one very, very important thing, I never, ever get jealous. You know what? That's a wasted emotion. Because if you want something in life, Paul, no matter what it is, if you want it bad enough, you'll get it. Nick, beggars can't be choosers and protesters. What's the point of even talking about the public servant protest? Of course, it's political optics. Don't rubbish it. Let it be what it is. Election year happens every time. Good on you, Lee. Does it happen every time? I can't remember there being protests before the last protests this kind of big before the last election, but I could be wrong. Nick, I saw with my eyes was a what I saw with my own eyes was stereotype. Overweight, coloured haired, pierced tattoos. They're all part of the same game. All things that cost a lot of money. So their priorities in life are wrong to start with. It's about time HR people in this country are caught out with so many job failures. Give jobs given to friends cost a lot of money. Well, that's your opinion. It's embarrassing, those people. I'm not the only one that says it. Those people. Well, how do you describe the group of protesters yesterday going out asking for more money when so many people don't have jobs to be thankful? That's the other thing that I never heard mentioned. Now, I wasn't there for a long period of time. I was there for about half an hour. I didn't hear one person, and correct me if I'm wrong, I want there to be a conversation about this. I don't want it to be all about what I experienced there. I want other people to that were there, public servants that were there, that felt that it was good to hear 2, 4, 6, 8, what do we appreciate, a pay rise. You know, I mean, that sort of chanting stuff. If you've got a thought, I want to hear from it. I want to hear from you. We want to hear from you. Because not once was it mentioned about their comrades that lost their jobs. Not once did they talk about people that were in the government jobs. You know, yes, we're lucky we've got a job, we want a pay rise and we want to be looked after, but here's some power for our comrades that lost their jobs. My friend that had the desk next to me that lost her or his job. Not once did I hear that. And that was something that I thought I was going to hear a bit more of. I thought, here we are. Here's an opportunity for people to talk about how they're really feeling. I didn't get one sense of a person telling me, look, it's really tough.

0: I'm living on 100 grand a year and it's really tough and I need more money. It just felt like screaming and shouting for the sake of it and clapping. At any opportunity they got to clap, they clapped. It was a sign of solidarity. Good on them. But if you really wanted a pay rise, I don't think you're going to get diddly squat out of yesterday. And you can listen to your union all you want and you can protest all you want. You won't get anything out of yesterday. And between now and the election, you ain't going to get a pay rise. You got no chance of getting a pay rise. So maybe each one of those people, and there was a big crowd there, no question there was a big crowd. Every one of those people wrote an email to their local minister or the prime minister would have benefited a hell of a lot more than what I saw yesterday. My opinion only. Love to get your opinion and your stories.
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0: I'm getting a little bit of, a lot of text that are complaining about my opinion, but there is not a lot of people that want to call up and actually have a crack at me about it. I don't know why. Gary, good morning.
7: Good morning, Vic. Vic, you say it's political. Of course it's political. That's their bosses at the moment. So, of course it's political. I mean, your first two callers made it political. They started attacking the unions, and so they're being political about it. I mean, for goodness sake, look at that last protest before the last election. It wasn't a protest, it was complete anarchy that was supported by some of the opposition who are now in Parliament. Burning things at Parliament, crapping and shitting everywhere, pissing everywhere, carrying on like that on election year. No one said that wasn't political. No one can tell me that.
0: You know what? That was not political. Are you talking about the big protest at Parliament and the big one during COVID?
7: Yeah, COVID.
0: You know what? I never once, I can tell you that I was on radio that whole period of time. I went down to the protest at least five or six or seven times. I didn't once, I'm sorry, Gary, hear that it was political. Well, now, I don't think there was too many right-wing people involved in that.
7: Well, to be asking to drag the Prime Minister out in the hangar, that's political. And, you know, Nick, I mean,

0: and better deal. I think it's completely different.
1: Their lead from their so-called bosses. Now, tell me this, Nick. Did one of the members of the most corrupt government we've got at the moment ever had, did one of them ever have the decency or the respect to come out and address them people?
0: Well, I don't want to go back onto the protest thing, but I wanted to know, and I was hoping that someone would text me or call me from the unions and say, I wonder whether New Zealand First, National or ACT were invited to speak to the public servants. Now, that would have been an interesting speech. And would have they been given the respect of being listened to as well?
1: Yeah, well, that's what I mean. We'll go back to that protest about last election.
0: Well, you can't keep going back to that, Gary. That's history now.
1: But compare it, Nick. It was much worse. And that, if you're trying to say to me that wasn't a political protest, I don't know where you're at, because that was definitely a political protest. It was incited by blooming Chris Bishop in that. They incited it. The things they were saying, they were happy to see them people there doing that. Yeah. That's why they felt they could walk amongst that crowd, because they knew they were safe amongst that crowd, because they were the ones supporting that crowd and inviting them to go down there.
0: You know what, Gary? I think that politicians, I felt totally safe yesterday. I thought that the behaviour of the crowd was perfect. There was no way. I honestly believe, rightly or wrongly, maybe they would have been booed, which is part of being a politician. But I actually think that they would have felt safer going up and standing on that stage, yes, apart from the jeering and the booing, than Aisha Verrill felt at Wadestown yesterday afternoon. There you go. Tuesday night was in Wadestown. I think that they would have felt safer in that environment. I felt completely safe. Didn't scare me. Didn't even feel out of place.
1: Yeah, that's right, Nick. But what I'm trying to say is, when you've got people protesting wanting more pay, who are working for the government or whatever, of course it's going to be. Of course it has to involve some political stuff, because that's who they're going to see. That's who they're demanding changes or whatever or pay rises from. So it's definitely political, no matter whether it's left or right.
0: Well, go back a step. Go back a step. Tell me, do you believe that we're 6 weeks away from an election? Do you believe that that protest is going to give any one of those people who might have had a lovely day in the sun, it was a beautiful day in Wellington, would have given any one of them anything but a little bit of a suntan? They're not going to get 1 cent out of that protest. Not one red cent.
1: No, but you know what, Nick? It might give a bit of hope to others that weren't there yesterday, that someone stood up to this blooming government, called them out to account, and demanded a few changes. That'll give them a lot of hope and a lot of hope for the future, because this government's taking this country nowhere. And I'll tell you something else, Nick. They'll sell it out to big companies and sell it out to overseas interests. You mark my words.
0: You know, Gary, I would have loved, absolutely loved, to stand there and had a union delegate speak with some meaning. Not, you know, the two that I heard read off a phone. There was no feeling there. They were reading off a phone. There was no inspiration there. There was nothing that said, hey, this is tough. My job's tough. You know, I'm experiencing really hard times because my job is tough, and I've got extra work to do because my friends and my colleagues have been made redundant. So my workload has increased and things are tough. I really do deserve a bit more money. I didn't hear anything like that. I heard it was almost like the Beatles playing one of their hit records to the crowd. That's what it felt like to me. It wasn't anything meaningful.
1: Hey, well, that's fair enough, Nick. That's how you saw it. But, you know, I'll tell you something else. My opinion, they've made it tougher. The government's made it tougher for those people that were already finding it tough. What, taking away their jobs? That's not a solution.
0: You know what,
1: that's how we're going to fix the economy, Nick. We're gonna get rid of all these workers, and that's gonna make the economy better. It's like you saying, I'm gonna clean out most of the staff in my restaurant, and it's gonna make me get better earnings and all that.
0: You know what? I didn't hear any of that.
1: What? Who could support anyone being put out? Too bad if it costs the government money. Keep people in jobs. What's the point of putting them out of money and making them go on the dole?
0: Gary, you should have spoke yesterday. You would have got they're all standing anyway, but you would have got a standing ovation just saying what you said. Because you know what? It's not only those

0: people that are doing it tough. Those people that were on the strike. I'm not saying, I'm not trying to clarify, you know, those people. Those people had jobs. They all had jobs. They were earning money. There's a lot of businesses out there that are struggling and that aren't earning money. They can't go on strike. Who do they go on strike to and who listens to them? I mean, think about that.
1: Yeah, I know, Nick. And I'll tell you something now, Nick. You walk around some of the most elite, exclusive areas in Wellington now and you see the for sale signs up.
0: Yeah. So, you know, it is a tough time, but call it what it is. If it was a political movement to go up against the government, call it that. Don't call it a strike for more money for a certain... And some people would call them elite because they've got jobs. You know, yesterday or the day before, we were talking about 8,000 people who were told that food wasn't essential. These people have got $100,000 jobs and don't think they're getting enough. And yet their mates have lost their jobs. They're not too, there was no one too concerned about that yesterday.
1: Yeah, but Nick, when they got them jobs, now they might have $500,000 mortgages because of them high-paid jobs. And all of a sudden, they're at risk of losing their jobs and have lost their jobs, you know, just out of the blue, you know.
0: Well, if they've got a half...
1: If they've got a half a million... By second people.
0: Sorry for talking over you. You go, Garrett.
1: It's beyond me, Nick, how people can think by laying a lot of people off, you're going to solve the economy problem.
0: Once again, you're talking politically, Gary, when we were talking about the strike, but I get it. Thank you. Thank you for your call and good to get your view. Lockerbie, how you doing?
2: Yeah, good. Just disappointed in your reaction to that thing yesterday. Look, if you go to any country in the world, civilized, democratic country, that is politics. Of course it is. And I think you're very one-sided, Nick, really. I never thought you were, but you are extremely one-sided. Ask this Nicola Willis when she comes on about all the things that have been going on in New Zealand. Look, people are fed up. You look, I'm quite a well-to-do sort of guy, but I cannot take this crap that comes out of the radio station because it happens with that guy in the morning, Duplessis in the afternoon. And now it's coming up with you now. I'm very disappointed.
0: Why are you disappointed? Because I went and was disappointed by a protest action? I mean, what does that change me?
2: But you, I'll go past fire stations and I put my horn every day at 12 to 1. These people want more money.
0: And I've just said to you that, Lockerbie, that I support...
2: Nick, this country is in one gigantic mess. Education, health... businesses, a lot of your business you're not getting is because they're firing people right, left, and center. It's a tragedy.
0: Not disagreeing with you, how tough a times we've been going through. I ain't disagreeing with you. I'm agreeing with you. I've been saying it for 5 years. I've been saying it till I'm blue in the face. It's tough out there.
2: Yeah, I agree. I agree with that. But I think also you are a little bit more to the right than you are to the left. You've got to give them a chance. Look, Hipkins is useless. We know that. We need to get voting against this government. They're absolutely worse than Hipkins. They really are.
0: I want to just clarify and stand up for myself on that. I'm an undecided voter, and I don't think I'm even thinking, well, I'm thinking of one on the right, but I'm thinking of two on the left as well. So I don't think I am. I think I'm down the middle, and I'm happy to take criticism from you, Lockerbie. Absolutely, I am.
2: Well, thank you. I really appreciate that, Nick, because I was really getting a little bit disagreeing.
0: Good on you.
2: You're a good guy. I've met you before. I've been to your restaurants. You're a good guy. But I think you're a little bit better than a lot of these other people.
0: Okay, Lockerbie. And I'm happy to be called up by you, but I've got to go for an ad break. Thank you.
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11: Interesting chat. Coming up in the next hour, Finance Minister Nicola Willis is back with us to have a bit of a chat. I want to concentrate it on more Wellington things that we can talk about that would be interesting to Wellington. I mean, I'm going to talk about the normal stuff, but I'd like to get her opinion on the Moa Point Inquiry and all that sort of stuff. So Nicola Willis coming up in the next hour at 10 o'clock in the studio with me and you.

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5: Good morning, it's 10 o'clock, 12 degrees in Wellington, I'm Max Toll. A gym and retail and hospo sites have now been earmarked for development at Wellington's Reading Cinema site. The derelict complex in the heart of the capital's nightlife and hospitality strip has long been the subject of failed council and private developer proposals. The City Council's now granted resource consent approval for Prime Property Group, which plans to put in a City Fitness gym on the ground floor. It's dubbing the development The Court. There'll be a new Reading Cinema, as well as shops and food and drink offerings. The site's been closed since 2019 due to quake concerns. Flowers have been laid this morning at the scene of Auckland's fatal level crossing incident. Emergency services were called to Mount Albert just before 3:30 yesterday afternoon. A police officer at the cordon told media a young boy had been struck by a train. Herald reporter Lachlan Lynham is there.
6: A lot of people sort of walking with their heads down. I saw one person crying as they walked past, so it has been quite sad here.
5: The National Party's been told it can't hand out a misleading brochure about Labour's capital gains tax. A complaint was made to the Advertising Standards Authority regarding an ad claiming the Labour tax would hit small businesses and KiwiSaver. Political reporter Troy Matich has more.
7: A majority of the board agreed including KiwiSaver in the brochure could mislead or confuse readers. They didn't uphold the complaint relating to saying the CGT hit small businesses. The ASA has ruled the party can't continue to use the ad in its current form. National says it'll appeal the decision.
5: A question of whether Labour's AI election policy simply just means following in Australia's footsteps. If elected, the party wants stronger regulations for the technology and data centres, an office of AI, and an online safety regulator. In July, the Australian government introduced its own framework with AI standards, data centre rules, and strict copyright protections. Tech commentator Danu Abisuria says Chris Hipkins wouldn't mind if we copied Australia.
8: Australian alignment and multinational alignment is going to be a key part of actually achieving any of this stuff.
5: Hope, our biggest gold mine, can keep digging into the late 2030s. Oceania Gold has lodged a fast-track application to extend its Macraes operation in Otago, targeting another 1 million ounces of gold over more than a decade. The project would sustain more than 760 jobs. Oceania Gold Senior Vice President for Legal and Public Affairs, Alison Paul, says it would bring significant benefits to the wider economy.
9: MP4 is an investment in the mine, but it's also an investment in the community. It's an investment in our staff. It's an investment in the environment that surrounds Macraes.
5: And a plea for people to back a campaign helping New Zealanders get immediate support in their darkest of times. Lifeline Aotearoa has launched its Make Your Kindness Ripple campaign this World Suicide Prevention Day. National Manager Lisa Braid says donations have helped them answer more than 40,000 calls and over 182,000 texts in the 2024-25 financial year.
10: Every day our councillors and volunteers speak with people who are facing overwhelming emotional stress or thoughts of suicide. Often what they need most is a compassionate person who will listen without judgment and help them to find a way through.
5: That's News Talk ZB News with my food bag. One less thing to think about. Dinner's sorted.
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11: 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Here's Craig Gabriel.
12: Gurkha Golf has reached the semis at the US Open for the first time since winning the title in 2023. For two sets, it was a bit concerning for Golf, and it was an incredibly close second set tiebreak against Mira Andreeva. When Golf won that breaker 9-7, she rolled through as Andreeva got a bit tempestuous, as she can do on occasions. Much to the delight of the crowd, Golf won 2-6, 7-6.

0: 6-6-2. At one point, Andreeva bounced her racket. It ricocheted off other ones and flew up, almost hitting a man. Now, Gauff will play Elena Rybakina.
1: Rybakina's three-set win over Qinwen Zheng was enough to end Aryna Sabalenka's 99-week reign as world's number one. In the men's last eight, Karen Khachanov has won the first set against Alexandra Bloks. It's on serve in the second set. A 50th minute, Alexis McAllister goal has opened Liverpool's Champions League football campaign with a 2-1 home triumph over Atletico Madrid. Arsenal's begun with a 1-0 victory at Napoli, while holders Paris Saint-Germain have trounced Slovan Bratislava 6-1. Barcelona, VfB Stuttgart and Sporting Lisbon have also posted first up wins. First round matches continue tomorrow, including Manchester United's opener at home against Azerbaijani side Sabah. To rugby, and scrum guru Mike Cron claims there's no shame in the All Blacks' struggles packing down against a herd of barrel-chested Springboks across the current series. He says forwards coach Jason Ryan will have his pack emerge as a better unit after taking on one of the world's best over four tests. Cron says South Africa's pride at the set piece comes from a mix of mature and nurture.
2: All the great props have had deep chests. In front of your body to the back of your body, it's quite big, the big boys. And they've got piles of them over there, and they've probably got another paddock with 100 eating raw meat at the moment.
1: And Pakistan's cricket tour of England has taken a further grim turn, this time on the opening day of the third and final dead rubber at Edgbaston. Their dismissal for 133 marks the first time a side's top five have each been out for single figures in the first innings of a test. I'm Adam Cooper. That's News Talk ZB News and Sport to 10:05. Wellington Mornings with Nick Mills is back next.
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4: Test drive the BYD Atto 2 at Johnston Motors today. Good morning. The urban motorway, you're going to hit traffic from Bowen Street, State Highway 1 flowing well, State Highway 2 moderate through Totara Park and Silverstream. Again, right by Kennedy Goodbridge both ways, and again at Melling, flowing well from Petone. Super hybrid Atto 2 from $34,990 plus on roads. 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
5: Cloudy with the odd shower this morning, and then a period of quite heavy rain this afternoon, clearing up around 7 p.m. later this evening. Nor'westerlies this morning, changing strong southerly early afternoon. The next couple of days look pretty good. Friday mainly fine, perhaps some light drizzle in the afternoon. Saturday mainly fine with cooler sou'westerlies. It is 13 degrees in Kapiti, Porirua, Wainui Amata and Lyell Bay, 12 in Upper Hutt, 14 in Lower Hutt, and currently 12 degrees in central Wellington.
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0: Nicolaitis might be running a little bit late. Oh, that opened a can of worms, didn't it? Gosh, she's running a little bit late. Apparently, she's going to turn up. Just quickly, while we wait for her, I listened to Mike Hosking this morning talking about Chris Hipkins' speech at the Nainai Community Hall yesterday, saying that only 100 people turned up and there was a cat. Some guy turned up with his cat, which I did think it was a bit weird. I did think someone taking their cat to a political meeting was a little bit weird. I mean, it was the first public meeting of the 2026 election campaign. It was in the Nainai Community Centre in Lower Hutt last night. It looked amazing. The centre looked amazing. So I wanted to sort of put a bit of context to it. Mike sort of took the pee out of him a little bit. He said, why would you turn up for 100 people? Well, it was 120 people, and the place was standing room only and jam-packed. There was a cat in the audience. Hipkins spoke for about 10 minutes before taking questions. So, and the normal political stuff. But it was a full house. So I just want to put some context to it. It wasn't that only 100 people turned up, and Aisha Viral went to one the day before on Tuesday, and only 100 people turned up as well. I don't want to take the pee out of someone who had a full house. Nicola Willis has just arrived. Hi, how are you?
1: Hi, very well, thank you.
0: You look a little bit grumpy with me. It's not my fault, you
1: know. Oh, no, I was just listening to you saying that it was a full house. I heard there were only 120 people there. That's not a very full house.
0: That's all it took, apparently.
1: Well, they just booked a tiny venue because they knew no one would turn up.
0: Wow, you're starting very aggressive.
1: No, I'm just of the view that actually Labor have a pretty

0: big problem on their hands, which is they've spent 3 years saying everything is terrible. Now everyone's in the election campaign saying, okay, so what's your answer? And they got nothing.
1: But you know what? I'm watching this political battle as, you know, a talkback host, as a business person, as a grandfather, and I'm looking at it and thinking, why, and my initial response is, why aren't people worrying about themselves, but they're more worried about the opposition? Why aren't we hearing from National saying, this is what we've done, this is how we're going to do it, don't worry about anyone else, just back us?
0: 100% that is what we are doing. Think about the policies we've announced in the past few weeks.
1: You just started off by having a crack at Chippy for not having that many people.
0: Well, you didn't have that many people.
1: But okay, but I mean, I would have thought, oh, that's good that he started a nighter, that's great, let him go.
0: Well, the Prime Minister's already done 20 public meetings. He just did his first one. And only 120 people turned up.
1: Okay.
0: I'm just making sure that your listeners have all of those facts. But we are focused on announcing policies. You know, at the weekend, we announced a policy to give far more first home buyers access to a low deposit scheme so that they can only need a 5% deposit to buy their first home. We've announced a policy to reduce the repayment obligations for student loan borrowers who stay in New Zealand. We've announced a policy to extend paid parental leave. We've announced a policy to make KiwiSaver universal. We've been out there announcing ideas for the future. So I reject the idea that we're just talking about the opposition. Well, we want to talk about New Zealand and its future.
1: Okay. Well, it feels to me, I'm just a single person, it feels to me that there's too much bickering from both every party, not just you guys. And I would be saying, hey, I'm number one, just watch me. Anyway, going back to your idea of which I think most people in New Zealand love the idea of helping first home owners and love the more people were going to live in their own homes. I think there isn't a person in New Zealand that doesn't see that as a good idea. But the OCR went up to 2.75, so it's going to be more expensive to buy that first house. Are you slightly concerned by that?
0: Well, always it's the case that you want inflation to be low and stable and interest rates to be as low as possible. As the government, what we do is we control our own spending. The reality for the Reserve Bank right now is it's having to do some of those hikes because the international oil price shock means they have to keep inflation under control. Think back a few years after COVID when the Reserve Bank was slow to increase interest rates and was still doing the money printing. What happened? Inflation spiraled out of control. It went up to 7.3%. Prices were rising on everything way too fast. So the Reserve Bank have a job to do. Of course, anyone with a mortgage wants interest rates to be lower. I get that.
1: Every time that we meet, I ask you the same question and I'm going to ask you again.
0: Mm.
1: Do you actually feel that the general Kiwi, the person that's going out to work and trying to feed kids and look after kids or grandkids, do you think they're feeling any better right now?
0: Well, I think they are looking ahead and they're going, well, actually, everything I'm hearing from businesses who are saying they're more confident, from exporters who are saying they're getting good prices and there's growing demand, economists who are saying the economy is going to grow faster next year, there's more jobs are going to be created. They're looking at all of that and going, yeah, feels like we are turning the corner, that we will bounce back. But equally, gosh, that they've been through a tough 3 years and every time it feels like it's getting good, you know, it seems to be that Donald Trump does something, whether it's invade Iran, decide to start a global tariff war. And so I think there's still that sense of, wow, the world is more volatile and changeable than it's ever been. How does New Zealand keep strictly on our course, on our path, and keep building that future we all want to see?
1: I wanted to interrupt you and say that we are starting on a low ebb.
0: I think
1: we are. We've been through the gorse bush backwards, haven't we?
0: We absolutely have. I think if you look back over the past 5 years, global pandemic, intergenerationally high inflation, interest rates soaring, downturn, global tariff war, invasion of Iraq, oil price shock. Man, oh man, New Zealand households, New Zealand businesses have been through the ringer.
1: How do we have the confidence? And I don't want the long political version.
0: Mm.
1: How do we have the confidence that you are going to get it so that we are feeling like we are all, every one of us, heading in the right direction?
0: I think partly New Zealanders need to just appeal to their own common sense, which is how will New Zealand become a wealthier country where people can be paid more? Ultimately, that happens when we're selling more to the world, when businesses are confident to invest, expand, hire people. What creates those conditions?

0: actually people get it. It's the basics. It's stability in the fiscal setting, so the government's managing its own books well. Stability in the tax setting, so people know that they're not going to be asked to fork out more. It's stability in the regulatory settings, making it easier to do things, getting the red tape out of the way. It's the big long-term future things. Are we educating our kids well for the future? Are we saving enough for the future? Are we making sure that we're building the big infrastructure that makes a country a better place to live? Those things sound boring. They are basic. But when governments take their eye off those balls, that's when actually you get a really unsteady future. Our view is we've been fixing all of those basic things. We're making real progress, but we absolutely need a second term to lock in the gains. My greatest fear is we've done all this hard work and actually there's a change that puts all of that good work at risk.
1: I get every single day of the week when I talk to people in business, they say they understand, business people understand that you started at the top. Right. It's the way to fix it from the top. When and that trickles down. That's life, isn't it? When is it going to trickle down?
0: Well, as soon as businesses, for example, start feeling like, actually, I'm going to go and hire some more people because we need to expand, or they decide I'm going to do that next investment in the piece of machinery so that we can make more money next year, that results in real things. It results in more people getting job offers. It results in more people getting pay rises.
1: We've had this conversation, and I know that there's real things against you. This is not a personal attack. You've got the world against you. But I just got to feel when I do want to feel that confidence. When is it going to be?
0: I travel around the country every week, and what I have experienced this year was first bit of the year, January, February, people were saying, yeah, actually, it feels like things are getting better. Second 3 months of the year, oil price shock, people really batten down the hatches. I tell you, everywhere I'm going now, people are saying, well, actually, we got through that. We're getting through that. Things are going to get better. So I think where we're at is not that it's not trickling down. It's just that actually there was a big setback in the second period of the year. And now we're coming through that pretty strongly. And look, it's pretty simple. What do people want? They want a job. How do you get jobs? You need businesses to want to hire more people. So that's not trickle down. That's just pretty straightforward economics. What do people want? They want pay rises.
1: When are we going to get that trickle to be more than a trickle?
0: Well, according to the Reserve Bank, they think that unemployment has now peaked, that it's going to reduce from here. And according to Treasury, they see 220,000 jobs being created over the forecast period. Most economists at the independent banks and others are saying that unemployment is now going to fall pretty significantly and rapidly over the next few months. So that's not just me saying it. Everyone's saying, well, actually, all the underlying things are there now so that businesses will have confidence to create more jobs.
1: Take a short break right there. 17 minutes past 10. Nicola Willis, Finance Minister, with us for half an hour in the studio. We might keep her a bit late because she arrived a little bit late. 17 minutes past 10.
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5: 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They want a new online safety regulator. Graham Muller, Chief Executive of Tech New Zealand.
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7: 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Manzoor was your socialist. So the crazies could have been let loose in New Hampshire.
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9: Finance Minister Nicola Willis in the studio with us. Moa Point, I want to ask you about this because I want to know whether you think that senior public officials should personally be accountable when something goes so badly wrong. Chief Infrastructure Officer Jenny Chitwin didn't appear.
10: Yeah.
9: She sent a written submission, and that job was created for exactly what had went wrong, and all care, no responsibility.
10: I think she should be made to front up. And if I was the mayor, I'd be saying, actually, we are publicly accountable. You are paid well to take on significant responsibilities. Your responsibility was to build a stronger relationship with Wellington Water. This Crown Inquiry wanted to ask questions about that, and she didn't front. She, you know, apparently they provided written information, but you and I both know the lawyers would have written that. Actually, just turn up, answer the questions, be transparent, be open, be accountable, because all that ratepayers and taxpayers want is to know why it went so badly wrong so we can fix it and make sure it doesn't happen again.
9: Do you think that we found that from the review?
10: Well, I think the review was clear that there'd been failures all the way from the top. And this is where I share the public's frustration, which is actually the board of Wellington Water is basically completely gone. So Nick Leggett, who was the chair, he's off doing another job. So how do you hold him accountable for any governance failures there were? You've now got a new entity, Te Āki Wai, doing it, so you can't really hold them accountable for the mistakes of the past. You've still got the same people at the council, but they're pointing at the governance and the management of Wellington Water, saying that that was a problem. Ultimately, I think what the report told us was what we knew, which is that the council wasn't putting enough focus on water, and Wellington Water was doing a really bad job. And the sad thing is that there's a whole bunch of people there being paid a lot of money, taking on big titles and big jobs, and ultimately they didn't deliver for Wellington ratepayers.
9: How strongly, when or if you become government next year, will you be keeping, your organisation be keeping an eye on what we're charged, how it's working, how much money's spent, how much money's borrowed? Will that really be genuinely looked at?
10: We'll be watching it very, very closely. We've now in a tightly regulated model, and Te Āki Wai is very high on the list of entities that ministers have said need to keep a very close eye on them, need to make sure that they are managing this thing financially, extremely responsibly, not overcharging, need to make sure they're doing a much better job of managing their contracts, getting efficiency out of the people that they're contracting, that they're planning and prioritising effectively, because all of those things there is not a good track record of in Wellington. So I think it is fair for us as government to be sceptical that this new entity will automatically do a great job. So we will be watching it very, very closely.
9: Do you get that the people of Wellington are also very sceptical?
10: 100%. And I still remember at the last election campaign, knocking on people's doors and me saying to them, what's the big issue for you? Expecting them to say, you know, health system, education system, tax system. And they'd say, look, my street has had a leak on it for a month. And yet there you've got the council building these new cycleways. And it wasn't a left-wing, right-wing thing. It was just a general sense of frustration that publicly elected officials were not focusing on what really mattered to people.
9: Talking about what matters to people, today I was a bit late coming to work and

0: went the back roads coming to work, and there were so many potholes, bumpy, bumpy, bumpy. And I kept saying to myself, haven't they cancelled the 12 cents a litre excise tax? Will my potholes get fixed now? Are you concerned about this whole decision? And it is a bit political. If it wasn't an election year, that wouldn't have happened.
1: Well, if there hadn't been an oil price shock, then yes, petrol taxes would in the normal course of events go up next year. However, there's been a global oil price shock, which has meant that fuel prices have risen pretty dramatically this year. And in that context, we just don't think it's right to lift fuel prices, fuel tax next year. However, I agree with your point, which is what? So we're just going to put less money into maintaining the roads? No. Every dollar we collect in fuel tax, we invest in the Land Transport Fund. It's there to fund the maintenance of roads, to fix up roads that are damaged by storms and weather events, to ensure that we can fund public transport infrastructure and services in the regions. So what we're doing is, in the absence of increasing the fuel tax, we are going to top that up from our general taxation. And we will demonstrate in our budgets that, yes, we can achieve that. But we think that's the right thing to do, because we just basically don't think it's fair on Kiwi motorists next year to say, on top of everything else, please wear a 12 cent fuel tax hike.
0: Moving on to how hard it is to say sorry. MSD wrongly told thousands of people that food wasn't an essential need. Why can't somebody say, actually, we got it wrong and we're sorry and we're going to put it right?
1: I understand that's what they did yesterday.
0: No, they did not. They definitely did not. I watched it long and hard, and she was not going to say sorry.
1: Well, no. The MSD themselves, who did the...
0: Did you see the interview?
1: Well, MSD have said that there was an administrative... I haven't seen the full interview.
0: Oh, okay. Well, then please see it and then text me later and tell me that you agree with me. It was the most terrible PR thing you've ever seen, and no one wants to say sorry. Okay. No one has said sorry.
1: Well, the administrative error, right, which is basically that someone clicked the wrong box as to why they declined a food grant. Let's put this in context. 1.2 million food grants a year by MSD. So are they providing food for people in need? 100% yes. Should they say yes to every single person that turns up? No, of course there should be some criteria,
0: but you're not,
1: and they
0: answering
1: should say
0: the
1: no
0: question.
1: Sometimes.
0: You're avoiding the question. The question is, why can't somebody say, actually, food is essential and we're sorry?
1: Well, I understand that they have acknowledged they made a mistake in the way that the forms were filled out,
0: to say that
1: it was literally that they ticked the wrong box, Nick. And I understand that they've acknowledged that mistake and they've said it shouldn't be repeated. That's the right thing to do.
0: Yeah, they did it 8,000 times and they couldn't say sorry.
1: Well, as I say, 1.2 million.
0: So you're not even prepared to say you're sorry. You're not even prepared to say we got it wrong, I'm sorry.
1: Well, no, MSD.
0: I wouldn't want to have an argument with you. If you got it wrong, you're not going to say sorry.
1: Well, that is completely incorrect. I do say sorry, and on this one, it's not for me to say sorry, because it's MSD who made the mistake.
0: Okay.
1: They've acknowledged that mistake, and yes, you're right. Part of that can be that someone at MSD who did that should be apologetic about it.
0: Okay.
1: I agree
0: that's
1: with
0: all
1: that.
0: That's exactly what I'm asking, and I want you to have a look at it. Please get somebody to show it to you. Greens want a Kiwi Mart, a publicly owned supermarket. Now, I had a lot of confidence in a certain finance minister about a year ago said, my new job is to make sure that the price of groceries come down and I'm going to sort out the supermarkets, and I'm absolutely looking at that person right now.
1: Yeah, well, food price inflation under the last government, 12.3% was its peak. Under us, the latest stats have come out, 1.9%. So food prices are not rising anywhere near as rapidly as they used to.
0: But people can't buy mints.
1: I fully acknowledge, but if you look at the price of chicken and eggs, some of those have gone down in price. Some vegetables have gone down in price. So, yes, mince is up, as you know. There is massive global demand for red meat, and that means that red meat prices have gone up. And that is tough on people, because mince is one of those staples that the Kiwi family, you really notice it. You get sticker shock when you see that.
0: So let me know how you've got what you've done since you said you were going to sort it out. Do you feel that, you know, I mean, it's almost an impossible task, isn't
1: it? It is a very challenging task, because in New Zealand we essentially have a duopoly between Foodstuffs and Woolworths. So what we've said is actually what ultimately we want is more competition happening between those supermarkets. There's a couple of things that we've already done. We've basically reduced all of the barriers to a new entrant coming, including putting in place fast track mechanisms, so people wanting to start up a new competitor grocery store can do that much easier than in the past. We've been enforcing the new wholesale regime and giving the Commerce Commission powers to ensure that it's a fair trading environment. And

0: are seeing some of those smaller grocers saying, actually, by accessing the wholesale market, I am able to expand and compete. So there are some glimmers of hope there. But then the final thing that we've been doing, Nick, is we've been saying that the answer isn't for the government in a sort of Soviet-style manoeuvre to force people to let us run their supermarket. Instead, is there a way we could encourage more competition between the existing supermarkets, between the Pack and Saves, the New Worlds and the Four Squares? We've been doing work on that. But I reckon everyone's got to be careful here. If you do anything dramatic that's not well thought through, you could end up sending the prices higher.
1: The Grocery Commissioner was appointed by the previous government. It'd been a complete and utter waste of time, yet he's managed to keep his job. Normally you're getting rid of those sort of people. How come he's kept his job?
0: Well, he's got important powers under the Grocery Industry Act.
1: No one's questioning his power. He's just not doing anything.
0: Yeah, well, what he has been doing is doing an annual report into what's actually happening with the level of market share, the profitability, the margins, monitoring that situation, but also enforcing the grocery supply code, which is a new thing that basically means that if suppliers think that they are being ripped off by the supermarkets, there's a formal mechanism they can use. He also gathers information that allows the Commerce Commission to commence prosecutions. And I want to point out that there are actually supermarkets going through court for breaking the law, and the Commerce Commission is prosecuting those. That's important.
1: I want to finish today with the public service strikes yesterday. I went along and watched for a while. Didn't see anyone from the right there. Were people from the right invited to speak at that?
0: It was a Labor Party rally, Nick. It truly was a Labor Party rally. It was organised by the failed Labor Party candidate, Fleur Fitzsimons. It was explicitly based on an idea of changing the government. So it was based on wanting to vote for Labor. And unfortunately, I'm told by a public servant I spoke to yesterday that many public servants were encouraged to wear red to work. And I, in the case of the public servant I spoke to, they said to me, and I was really offended by that, they said, because I take my political neutrality really seriously, and who I vote for is my private business, okay, and I don't want my union telling me to do that.
1: Were people from your party invited to speak?
0: Look, I would have to check, because I don't know whether they were. But ultimately, my view is that when you have an employment bargaining dispute, that is between the chief executive of the agency the union. It's not for ministers to intervene and say, here's what we think should happen, because we're not the employer.
1: Could you let me know on that as well? Because I'd love to know whether then it changes my narrative a little bit on it as well. And what's the chances of them getting a pay rise between now and the election?
0: Well, look, they are in bargaining. And of course, many of them already have steps in their contracts, which mean that they automatically go up a pay scale after certain immense amounts of years worked. So in many cases, what the bargaining is actually about is how much more should they increase. And remember, the average public service salary now is up over 100K, whereas the average taxpayer, 85K. So let's remember who pays the public servants. It's taxpayers, and we still haven't found that magic money tree, have we?
1: We haven't. Can we get to see you between now and the election again?
0: Sure thing.
1: Are you
0: Absolutely.
1: Sure?
0: Absolutely.
1: Will you be on time?
0: Yes, I will be.
1: Thank you. Appreciate you always coming in. Nicola Willis, Finance Minister. She has to go. We have to go to headlines. Appreciate you coming in. Thank you. Hopefully we'll see you before the election. Nicola Willis, Finance Minister, been with us for the last half hour. 28 minutes to 11. I'll take your reaction shortly.
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9: 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A clearer direction for the hospitality sector with red tape set to be slashed. The Health Minister has announced early concept images for Hawke's Bay, Palmerston North and Tauranga hospitals as part of Health NZ's infrastructure plan. And we're being asked to donate to New Zealand's free mental health support service. Today is World Suicide Prevention Day. Drizzly this morning with rain on its way this afternoon and gustier southerlies after lunch as well. And Richard Preble on how the coalition rates against Labour on the issues that matter to voters. You can read his column at nzherald.co.nz.
1: Thanks, Max. Lee's just texted and said, has Nicola checked her rising blood sugars? She was a bit grumpy. She was a bit grumpy today. But people are allowed to be grumpy. I genuinely like her. I like her as a person. I like her as a finance minister. And eventually she'll probably, I would have thought, be a good person to be a prime minister. So I don't have an issue with it. You know, I don't think she liked me mentioning that she was late. I don't, you know. Women have this thing, and this, don't give me the sexist stuff either, will you? Because I'm well-rounded. You know, I iron my own shirts. I make my own bed. I'm well-rounded, right? Cook my own dinner. Grace has given me the big clap like I'm a hero. I'm no hero, but I'm rounded. But women, even if they're late, they don't like admitting they're late. Why? If I'm late, I'm the first to admit I'm late. And someone once told me 30 or 40 years ago, Nick, would you turn up late for a flight to Australia when it was a big deal to fly to Australia? And I said, no. And he said, well, don't turn up late when you've got a meeting with me. Turn up on time. So it's big to me, turning up on time. So, but I think she wouldn't have liked to crack. Anyway, back to what I thought. I thought that she was on fire, that she, the Chetwynd thing really impressed me, that she would come out and say what she thought about that, because I think there's a lot of us that are worried about Tiaki Wai, and I think the fact that she live on air promised us that she was going to make sure that her government, if they remained in power, would keep a really close eye on it, because she is local. She is paying that water bill, the same as what we are. So that impressed me. She just looked like there's a lot on. She felt that there was a lot on. But she was strong as always, and I enjoyed it. What did you think? 0800 80 10 80. Was there anything that concerned you of what she said? Was there anything you thought was right? The supermarket stuff, I mean, she evaded that. She said some of the pricing's come down. I don't think there's too many of us out there that are really genuinely believing that our shop at the supermarket's got cheaper since she made her stand on it. She was pretty positive about the grocery commissioner, who I personally feel is a complete and utter waste of time. she made a genuine argument.

0: meant for him to keep his job. 0800 80 10 80. I'd love to get your view on it. What's your thought? Your finance minister.
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0: Hi Nick, confirming Paul Goldsmith was invited to speak at the rally. He chose not to involve himself directly in the pay dispute, but did take up an invitation to speak at the PSA Congress last week. That text is to me personally from Nicola Willis. So there you go. And that changes a lot for me. With my opinion of the rally. They invited him. He chose not to speak. And I think he would have been perfectly listened to. He might have been jeered a bit. But anyway, that's a different story. But that's, we are talking about the interview with Nicola Willis. And I asked her to get back to me. And she got back to me straight away. That's why I think she's a good Member of Parliament and a good Finance Minister and potentially a good Prime Minister. David, how are you?
8: Hey, listen, firstly, I'm calling you from a noisy cafe in Christchurch, Nick, but Luciano's, I don't know if you know it.
0: No, I don't.
8: Very noisy here, but I hope you can hear me. Hugely impressed with the minister, and the thing that really stood out was she understood the most important thing, that when it counts in politics, words matter. And it was unfortunate the minister that should have apologised sort of got caught in the headlights and didn't understand that this statement about that food is not an essential need, it's a pity she didn't just simply do what Nicola Willis just did on your show. So well done on that. And my prediction is that without a doubt, this government will come back. The coalition will be, I would imagine, New Zealand First and ACT will see an improvement in their position. But I think what's happened is, as someone that's involved in PR and doing a lot of polling, what I'm hearing from my good Labour friends at Christchurch is this. They do not recognise this Labour government as the Labour government that we had under Norman Kirk. They feel abandoned, and they felt that really strongly in Auckland when the way the government of the day under Jacinda Ardern treated people so badly with the COVID

0: that we need to understand. He's never, in my view, had a fair chance with the media, notwithstanding this station, Heather de Felicielen, Hoskins and others. He's never had a fair chance, and he is by no means a John Key. But when I heard him speak, it wasn't what he actually said. This is the key thing. It's what he did afterwards. He stuck around for 45 minutes with people that were in the audience and genuinely engaged with them. And I thought that was a different side of the guy that we've not seen. But look, right now, the bottom line is this. The country has got a massive debt that's going to take many generations to repay. I think people have begun to understand, irrespective of what National's having to do in cutting the cloth accordingly, there are tough decisions that have to be made. But we can't go on living like this anymore. We have to see, sadly, for some folks, a downsizing of council.
1: All right, David, I've got to go, but we do have to see a downside in councils. I wish I'd had time to actually carry that on with you. 0800 80 10 80. Nicola Willis has just been on the show. What did you think? What did you think with her opinions on stuff? I really liked the fact that Te Akiwa is going to be kept a close eye on, and she promised us that she was going to do that. One of the things, and the other thing is I agree with David, if you meet a Christopher Luxon, you'll always have a different opinion than if you see him in media. I tell that to everyone that I can possibly talk to. He is a pretty good guy to meet if you ever get a chance to meet him. It's 14 minutes to 11.
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1: Good morning. Who are we going to go to next? We're going to go to, if my computer works properly, we're going to go to Dean. Good morning, Dean.
12: Morning, Nick. Nicola's a very capable person. He's doing a lot of really good work. A lot of it's invisible to general people, but yeah, she's quite right. You know, inflation's down enormously. Food price rises are down enormously. Rents are down enormously. House prices are down enormously, which is good for if you're trying to get into the housing market and relieve poverty and so forth and so on, but pretty bad property. But hey, you know, somebody's got to win sometime. Yeah, so she's doing a lot of good things. This government's doing a lot of good things. God help us if she's ever prime minister, though. Boy,

0: being lectured morning, noon and night on the basics would just drive me around the bend, I'm afraid. So not prime ministerial material, but a very, very competent minister and an extremely good minister of finance. He actually understands numbers, unlike Grant Robertson. I enjoyed what she had to say. I enjoyed her candour, that she's prepared to stick the boot into Te Ahiwai and Wellington City Council and so forth for all their wonderful decisions that they've made in the over the time they've been in existence. And, I think this current government's had a very bad run of things, and Christopher Luxon definitely doesn't get a good handling by most of the media. Heather Duplessis Allen doesn't rate him as a prime minister either. But Mike
1: does. That's her opinion. I mean,
0: too,
1: look, you know, I didn't make the cut to go to the 100-year big bash they had in Auckland, right? And I'm not bitter and twisted about it. But
0: not much.
1: I'm joking with you there on that one. Not that I am, because I wouldn't have gone anyway. But anyway, everyone that I did talk to that went to that, and there were some pretty powerful speakers, right? You know who they all said? Every single one of them said, unprompted, who was the best speaker at it?
0: Luxon, of course. I mean, he's a very good speaker. He's a very good speaker in that sort of environment. You know, he's not a very good speaker when he's been attacked by media who he knows are out to get them, which is often the case, you know, on TV One and Radio Pravda, which is another name for Radio New Zealand, I learned yesterday, quite appropriately. They're out to get him. You know, he knows he's not going to get a chance to have a discussion with these people. He's just going to be sniped at morning, noon and night because they do not like him. He's on the wrong side of the tent, so therefore they're going to attack him from morning, noon and night. Compare and contrast the sort of reception that Hipkins and Ardern got from those same media things when they were being interviewed. Kid gloves, smiling, getting on, you know, having a discussion amongst mates. But Luxon, no, feral. They hate him.
1: You see, I want to just go back to that Prime Minister comment that I made, because I don't know why, and I don't know this for sure, but it's just my gut feeling, is that Luxon's not, if he does become Prime Minister, he's not going to stand the next term. He's just going to get them in, he's done his bit, and he's going to go, which leaves a very big vacancy. And I've never met Erica Stanford. I've interviewed her a couple of times, but never met her, so I don't know. I think Nicola Willis is head and shoulders above her.
0: There's good confidence, you're probably right. But that's not what gets people to vote for you. You know, I mean, Ardern was as vacant as a paper bag, but people voted for her in droves, because of the media presence and the way that she came across in interviews and so forth and so on. And the fact that she had no brain to speak of didn't matter at all. And as far as Nicola and Erica is concerned, I'm sure Nicola is far more competent than Erica, but Erica is competent enough and the media like her. You know, the people like her. They like the way that she comes across in interviews with passion and understanding and clarity, all those good things, whereas Nicola she's a bit of a policy wonk and doesn't come over well in interviews at all. I have enormous respect for Nicola, as I've said, and what she's doing, and I salute all her hard efforts, but she's no Prime Minister.
1: Okay. We agree to disagree on that one, and I think that Erica Stanford's completely changed since the coup. I think her body language has changed. Everything about her has changed. I think she took a knock.
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0: Someone's just texting, Gary. Good morning, Nick. I thought Nicola was very good. Not grumpy, but factual in her answers. Agree. She could be, in 10 years, a good Prime Minister after she's completed her apprenticeship. Cheers, Gary. You weren't in the studio, Gary. She was a little bit grumpy, but I'm a little bit grumpy sometimes. Grace would probably say I'm a little bit grumpy too often. We all have grumpy days. Grace doesn't have grumpy days, but she's young. You don't get grumpy when you're young. No, I'm not going to read out that. Herring, no. There was a couple of texts that I wanted to get there, but they all got nasty, and I didn't want to get nasty and incorrect. Coming up next is Tim Costley, Ginny Anderson. It's Thursday Politics. Food is not essential need. I want to talk about that with them. I want to talk about public service strikes. Was it political? That'll be an interesting conversation to have with Ginny, won't it? Wellington Zoo. Do we need a zoo or not? It'd be an interesting conversation to have with a couple of politicians leading into an election. That's coming up next.
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1: Good morning, it's 11 o'clock. 11 degrees in Wellington. I'm Max Toll. A plea for Wellington Council's infrastructure boss to speak out on the city's water woes. Chief Infrastructure Officer Jenny Chetwynd did not make herself available for an interview during the government's investigation into the Moore Point sewage disaster. The Wellington City Council says she instead provided written comments and substantial input for the council response on the probe into the wastewater treatment plant. Finance Minister Nicola Willis told Nick Mills on Wellington Mornings she believes Chetwynd should front up.
2: Apparently they provided written information, but you and I both know the lawyers would have written that. Actually, just turn up, answer the questions, be transparent, be open, be accountable.
1: Retail and hospo sites, along with a gym, are earmarked for development at Wellington's Reading Cinema site. The derelict complex in the heart of the capital's nightlife and hospitality strip has long been the subject of failed council and private developer proposals, as Marcus Allen reports.
3: The City Council's now granted resource consent approval for Prime Property Group, which plans to put in a city fitness gym on the ground floor. It's dubbing the development The Court. There'll be a new Reading Cinema as well as shops, food and drink offerings. The site's been closed since 2019 due to quake concerns.
1: A view regulatory relief for hospitality will allow more businesses to flourish. The Ministry for Regulations review makes 24 recommendations, including streamlining alcohol processes and improving information sharing. Ministers are now working on an action plan to decide what's implemented. Hospitality New Zealand CEO Christy Phillips told Mike Hosking, despite recent closures, the industry's actually growing.
4: We need those settings to actually mean that we can bring our workforce through, we can develop these careers, and we can make really good things happen for this country.
1: The average KiwiSaver balance has surpassed $40,000 for the first time, with a new Financial Markets Authority report finding an 11% jump on last year. Funds under management also reached a high of $138.8 billion. The ACT Party is campaigning on completing historical treaty settlement claims, then doing away with the Waitangi Tribunal, as Aria Hal reports.
5: ACT would also cancel the tribunal's power to inquire into current government policy and conduct, letting it only focus on remaining claims. The party's proposing reducing its funding to match its shrinking mandate. ACT wants the tribunal automatically disestablished once all eligible historical claims are completed.
1: The Waitangi Tribunal currently has a goal of completing inquiries into remaining claims by 2030. The government is meanwhile pouring $8 million into the Waitangi Treaty grounds to continue their operation and preservation. The money will come from the Regional Infrastructure Fund. The grounds attract more than 160,000 visitors a year as one of Northland's premier destinations. And Kmart's biggest ever New Zealand store has opened, promising a larger range and a new way to shop. The 6,700 square metre 24/7 Westgate store in northwest Auckland has a new layout, with checkouts at the front of the store rather than in the centre, like other Kmart's. Property manager Ben Smith says they're focusing on building a store that values its customers.
6: There's nothing more exciting than opening a brand new store and servicing a new community that maybe had to travel some distance to get to the nearest Kmart.
1: I'm Max Toll, that's Newstalk ZB News with my food bag. One less thing to think about. Dinner's sorted.
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7: Newstalk ZB Sports, Coco Gauff is through to her first US Tennis Open semi-final since her 2023 triumph. She's rallied from a set down and survived a match point to beat Mira Ondrejva 2-6, 7-6, 6-2. Gauff will meet new world number one in waiting, Alina Rybakina, whose three-set win over Qinwen Zheng was enough to end Arina Sabalenka's 99-week reign. Meanwhile, in the men's draw on Disney+. Plus.
8: Yep, box is done. Well, look at that.
9: Ladies and gentlemen, due to injury, Mr. Blox is forced to retire. Game, set, and match. Khachanov.
7: Yeah, Karen Khachanov is through to the semi-finals after Alexander Bolok could not overcome what looked like a back spasm. Alexander Zverev of the top seed and Botik van der Zandschulp will meet in the final men's quarter-final very shortly. Tennis coverage with Eye Institute. Discover a world free of glasses and contacts. Scrum guru Mike Cron claims the All Blacks pack's understanding of why they're behind the Springboks will offer long-term benefits at the World Cup. He acknowledges South Africa using the set piece to fatigue New Zealand and slow down the pace of play, but says the tourists have done an admirable job as they head to Baltimore for the decider.

0: Cron says there's no better clinic than four tests against the world's best.
1: A tour like this is like worth 100 training sessions. You can't buy this experience that these young men are going to get. You know, it's gold. I think it's great for them.
0: International rugby coverage with Access Solutions, elevating you and your business to a higher level. The Black Ferns will be without co-captain Ruhei Demant for their 3 away tests as part of the WXV Global Series. She suffered a calf injury during last week's win over South Africa at Soweto. New Zealand face France in Lyon on Sunday morning. And a 50th minute, Alexis McAllister goal has opened Liverpool's Champions League football campaign with a 2-1 home triumph over Atletico Madrid. Arsenal's begun with a 1-0 victory at Napoli, while holders Paris Saint-Germain have trounced Slovan Bratislava 6-1. Barcelona, VfB Stuttgart and Sporting Lisbon have also posted first up wins. First round matches will continue tomorrow, including Manchester United's opener at home against Azerbaijan's Sabah. I'm Adam Cooper, that's News Talk ZB News and Sport to 5 past 11. Wellington Mornings with Nick Mills is back next.
2: News Talk ZB Wellington, time saver traffic.
3: 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Good morning. The Uber motorway is slow just after Bowen Street. State Highway 1 is flowing well. State Highway 2 moderate through Silverstream, again right by Kennedy Good Bridge and Melling Link both ways, flowing well from Petone. Scan everyday rewards at BP. 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Avanka Zonich for time saver traffic and travel.
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4: It's a bit cloudy and drizzly this morning in the capital, and some heavier rain is still on its way this afternoon, clearing by this evening. Nor'westerlies changing strong southerly early afternoon as well. Friday should be mainly fine, perhaps some isolated showers in the afternoon. Saturday mainly fine with some cooler southwesterlies. Currently 13 degrees in Kapiti, Porirua, Upper Hutt, Wainui, Amata and Lyell Bay. A tad warmer in Lower Hutt, 14 degrees, and 11 degrees in central Wellington.
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0: 7 minutes past 11, it's time to talk a bit more politics, Thursday politics. Tim Costley and Jenny Anderson join me. Good morning, Tim.
1: Yes, good morning. How are you?
0: I'm great. How are you?
1: Very good, thank you. Very good.
0: Jenny, lovely to have you back. Jenny Anderson, how are you doing?
2: I'm good, thank you. Thanks for having me on. Hi, Nick, and hi, Tim.
1: Hello.
0: Let's start with what happened yesterday. Nearly 10,000 public servants walked off the job over pay and conditions. The PSA argues that pay has fallen behind living costs. Labour and Green politicians appeared at the Parliament rally. We have just found out from Finance Minister Nicola Willis that they were invited and decided not to attend, but had already met with the PSA. Tim, let's get some context on this. Are these workers generally being underpaid, or do you believe yesterday's strike was partly a political campaign against the government 2 months out from the election?
1: Oh, I think there's bits of everything involved here. So, look, I think our public servants generally do a great job. We rely on people that are going to work to help this country move and grow and move forward. So that's good. Look, the average public servant gets about $100,000 a year during the... I don't know if you look at the last Labor government, their salary went up on average by $22,000-$23,000. But they're earning on average more than most Kiwis are and have had pay rises more than most Kiwis have had over the last sort of 6 years. So I think a bit of context is helpful. And yes, look, we know that the unions are affiliated with Labor. They get a vote in things like the Labor leadership and policy. Fleur Fitzsimons running this was a Labor candidate, didn't get in last election. So there's no surprises here. I don't think anyone's, you know, shocked by that revelation.
0: Jenny, Nicola Willis said that she knows somebody that works in the government departments, and they were told to wear red to this event. Does that tell you that it was a bit more political than financial?
2: I stood with the Lower Hutt group who met yesterday at the War Memorial Library, and no one there was wearing red.

0: So I haven't seen any evidence of that, particularly in Lower Hutt. But I think Tim's comments demonstrate sort of how out of touch the national government is. The woman who spoke at the rally yesterday for PSA, she earned around the mid-60,000s. She had children, and each week she explained that she used Afterpay to pay for the things that she needed. And in the next pay, she was paying back her Afterpay. So all her bills have gone up under this government: food, rates, insurance, mortgage. And her wages have not kept up with inflation, which means she doesn't have enough money to be able to pay her bill. So that's the problem.
1: Ginny, I get it. I get it. There's a lot of Kiwis doing it tough, but, you know, it felt to me, and I was there at the Wellington one. Now, I also want to clarify that it was not noticeable, apart from the stage where everyone was standing, that looked like Christmas Eve. It looked like everyone was dressed as Santa. So that definitely had red all over it. But the crowd itself, it was not, absolutely not noticeable to me. So I want to put that out there.
0: Yeah.
1: But it did feel like it was a political chant.
0: Well, these people want the government to take action.
1: So they want the government
0: change. Of course they're going to get political. They want to change the government because these guys have cut our public services to the point where they're not functioning, where so many people have been fired or don't know whether they've got a job, that thousands of businesses have been liquidating because there's no money in their local economy. So these cuts have not only impacted the public service, but they've contributed to the decline of hospitality and other small businesses right across the Wellington region. So, yes, of course these people are angry at Nicola Willis and Chris Bishop for what they've done.
1: Tim, where does the money come from? Because your finance minister was on the show earlier. I'm sure you were listening to it. She said it's all very well asking for a pay rise, but where's the money coming from? Because they're paid from by you and me.
2: Yeah, well, they are. Every dollar that the government spends, they're spending on behalf of every taxpayer. That's why National are campaigning on no new taxes, because we don't think people can afford to pay more, and therefore we have to make some really careful and difficult decisions. And I want to just come back to what Ginny said about her, the woman she used the example of. And look, I'm sure that story is correct, but the average public servant is getting $100,000. You know, she said grocery prices have gone up. Well, they have. They've gone up 1.9%, but under Labor, they were going up 12.3%. She said rates have gone up. They have, too much. That's why National are capping them. And I'd love Labor to commit to seeing that legislation the whole way through, regardless of the election result. She said that, other costs that are going up, actually, we are taking significant action to do it. New Zealand can't afford to pay more tax for more promises. We actually have to make some difficult decisions, and that's what you're seeing.
1: Ginny, do you honestly believe, 6 weeks out from election, that there's going to be any pay rises made?
0: It's questionable whether that will happen. I mean, it's pretty clear from what Tim said that New Zealanders just can't afford three more years of National. It's absolutely true that you cannot cut your way to better public services. And it's the last...
2: You can't cut your way there either, though, can you?
0: ...for the services to rely on. But the cuts is exactly what National has chosen. And while they might be saying that there's no new taxes, we all know that it's too late now. Rates have gone up. Insurance have gone up. Food has gone up. Water bills. We've all got water bills under National. If that's water done well locally, then what's it done badly? It's a shocker. So they've had 3 years to bring prices down. They promised to fix the cost of living and they've completely failed to do it.
1: Tim, 8,000
2: people... I'd love to hear the counterpoint, because food prices have gone up 1.9% under Labor.
0: You need to fix it. It's your job. You can't blame others. It's your job.
2: Look, before you have to go and correct yourself on another ZB interview, let's just work through this. Food prices have gone up, but they've gone up far less than they did under Labor. Rents have gone up, the lowest they've gone up in 25 years under our government. Mortgages have come down. You said mortgages have got more expensive. They've actually got cheaper. That is a factual statement that anyone can verify. We are seeing progress, and people are paying less in tax now because we reduced income tax for low and middle income workers. Actually, we are making progress. We can't undo the massive price increases and the big inflation and interest rate spikes that we had back from 2020 to 2023, but we are taking responsible steps. Now it's about growing the economy so that we can grow wages, so that people will have more options. Of course it's tough, and it's been tough for every family, but we are doing the right thing, and we need 3 more years to bid this in.
1: Can I?

0: On a trip topics, because I'm getting bored with it, I'm sure our listeners are.
1: Yeah, me too.
0: The Taxpayer Union Courier poll has National at 29% and Labor at 25%. Ginny, there must be some concern going on. I mean, both parties aren't great, but Labor dropping like anything.
1: Yeah, polls are always interesting because they sort of create a bit of a fervour at the time, and they do move around, but it doesn't change what we're doing. We're focused on our plan to invest in what matters so that Kiwis can get ahead. We know they're struggling now, and we can't afford three more years of Nationals cuts and absolute chaos in the coalition. So yes, there's a lot of work to do between now and the election, and we're getting on with it.
0: Tim, you guys are no much better, really. 29%, normally that would be a crisis meeting, but you've had enough crisis meetings this year, haven't you?
2: Well, look, I think we all, we want to see those numbers increase. You know, whichever poll you look at, they move around a bit, as Ginny says, but look, I'm focused on getting out there, telling our story. I think we've got a lot of great stuff to celebrate that we've done in our region when I talk to people on the Kapiti Coast. And it's about selling our vision for the future, about no new taxes, about the plans that we want to invest
0: okay,
2: in.
0: Okay, this is not a 30-second commercial for your party, so let's stick to the topics.
2: Agree to disagree, but sure.
0: Ginny, is it just going to be the norm, 30% for major parties? Is that as high as they're going to get now?
1: Well, we do see quite a bit of difference between some of those polls. So, I mean, I don't know what methodology they use, but you do seem to see them, like, jumping around quite a bit depending on the different polls and how they're done. So, look, it's always interesting to see where they're at and seeing, you know, whether it's the left bloc or the right bloc that's got, more of a majority over that area. And I think some New Zealanders take notice, but I think the vast majority don't really take notice. We've announced some pretty good policy that will make practical differences to people struggling.
0: Okay, well, I'm not...
1: That's what we're focused on.
0: Tim, just really quickly, because National's only at 29%. I've just had Nicola tell me all the marvellous things you've done, and you're trying to tell me the marvellous things you've done, and no one's really caring.
2: Well, I think they care at a personal level when it impacts their life, when it's the person that's getting their elective surgery, or it's the person whose kid is doing a bit better at maths at school. But I think to your wider point, as MMP matures and we see parties that realise they can jump on some more niche issues and get a bit of support, we're seeing those smaller parties are tending to look like they're sort of stabilising more. But I think the risk that comes with that is you see people that are just, jumping on issues that I don't think are actually the things that the majority of Kiwis are most focused on.
0: I've got to take a break, but someone's just texted in. I passed the Hutt Library yesterday afternoon in the bus. My glimpse of the protesters, I saw several placard wavers wearing red, said Paul. Ginny, is that where you were?
1: Yeah, it was. There's a couple, but it wasn't like I didn't notice it, to be honest. And I've got photos. I can go back and check my photos, but there might have been a couple, but no more than what would usually happen.
0: Well, I have to admit that I actually can't remember anyone wearing red in the crowd in Wellington, and I was there. I've got a videotape of it. I'll have a look at that during the break as well. Take a short break, 18 minutes past 11.
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4: Politics Thursday with Jenny Anderson and Tim Costley. We talked yesterday about the fact that Wellington City Council has been asked to find $14,000 to put a new house, you know, a new area for the Lions. And I took the conversation a little bit further and said, do we actually need a zoo? We've had a couple of animals had to be put down, a giraffe. Imagine putting a giraffe down. How sad would that be? Actually putting a chimpanzee down as well. Kitwe got put down. How sad. Tim, Wellington Zoo, 14,000 yeah. council funding to, you know, 14 million.
5: Million, isn't it?
4: Yeah, 14 yeah. million, sorry. At a time that we in Wellington have been squeezed. What are your thoughts?
5: Well, if Wellington residents are happy with that, and if Wellington Council can make the case to their ratepayers and they're okay with it, well then that's a decision for Wellington. Up the coast here, it was $16.2 million for a swimming pool upgrade to put in a big manu pool. I put a little survey online last week to see what people thought. Should they stick with the $11 million? Should they spend the extra and do the manu pool for another $5 million, or should they do nothing? More than two-thirds of people said we should be doing nothing. There's three pools across the district of 55,000 people. They want to pay less rates, and that's why we're capping them, because we actually need councils to make some tough decisions, right?
4: Tim, I was asking you about Lions and Wellington Zoo and whether we needed a zoo. It had nothing to do with Capity. Right?
5: Well, no, but everything's good, right? You go, do you want to be able to take your kids to the zoo? Yeah, I'd love to. I'd love to go and see a lion. And I'd love to, you know, take the kids to the pool. But we actually have to make some decisions about what can we afford. If we're willing to all pay more rates to do that, well, then that's great. But
4: do we need a zoo in Wellington, Tim, is probably the question I'd like an answer for.
5: Oh, I think having a zoo in Wellington is great. Do you need to spend $14 million on an enclosure for a lion right now? That's probably something that, you know, people are thinking, well, I don't know if I want to pay the extra money for that.
4: Jenny, can I get a bit more clearer answer from you? You've got kids that would have been going, and Tim has as well, to be fair, that would think of the zoo as a major chirp. Are we expected just to get Wellington City Council ratepayers to pay $14 million to build a new lion enclosure?
6: Well, it does seem a lot, doesn't it? I think most people would sort of think $14 million sounds like a lot. But at the same time, you know, zoos have become challenged over the years. There's a lot of people who kind of feel like, you know, is it right to be having, you know, caged animals? But it's important that they're safe and it's in a resilient enclosure that's good for the animals. So it's a really tough one, because I think most, I pay rates in Hutt City Council, but of course I love taking my kids into the zoo for the day. So we appreciate having that facility. But I'm not quite sure if $14 million is a good price, and I think that's a really hard call for Wellington
4: Jenny,
6: City Council to have to make.
4: Jenny, I'm very rudely going to interrupt you there, because I've just been told that it's $166 for every Wellington ratepayer. Now, if I put $166 in front of you, I mean, you're a

0: lot bigger earner than me, and Tim's a lot bigger earner than me as well. But if I put that $166 in front of you, I'd be saying, let the Lions run free. Sorry.
1: Yeah, and again, I mean, mate, this almost goes into the amalgamation question as well, because if there's people from Porirua and from City Council areas benefiting from Wellington, surely we should be covering some of that cost if we benefit from having that facility. So maybe there'll be better benefits under that.
0: Tim?
1: But I think it's a big call for the council to make sure that they fund it in the interests of Wellingtonians, because there will be some people who are really disappointed if we don't have a zoo.
0: I had a dollar wrong. It's $165. That's a lot of money to me, Tim.
2: Yeah, it is a lot of money. And it's not. And this isn't a one-off. There are lots of projects like this. If it was a one-off, you might go, well, sure. I mean, every time I go there, you can't really see the lion. So, where you can see the giraffe. But anyway, apparently there's a lion
1: back
2: in there.
1: I'd imagine Tim would go and ask for his money back.
2: Try and tell your kids that there is a lion there somewhere. It's just sleeping. But look... I think the problem is, and this is why I mentioned the company example, is there are lots of these things and they all need just a couple of hundred bucks each. Actually, we have to prioritise, or we have to sort of sequence them and go, well, actually, maybe the biggest thing for Wellingtonians is a line enclosure. Do that. Don't do any more bike lanes. Don't do any other buildings. That's going to be the only project for the next couple of years.
0: Tim, is food...
1: But Nick, if yes. they do not have a line enclosure, then it will remove that age-old gag that workers around Wellington region would do, which is leave a note on your boss's desk with, please call back Mr. Lion, and spell it L-Y-O-N, and then leave the number for the Wellington Zoo.
0: Okay, Tim Costley, is food an essential need?
2: Yes.
0: Why can't you say sorry for all the people that turned down and said it wasn't? Why is sorry so hard? I watched, and I've already spoken to your finance minister on this. She hadn't seen the TV show yesterday. She said, oh, no, MSD CEO apologised. He did not. He was bumbling. I won't use the word because that belongs in the zoo, but he was bumbling. He didn't come up with this clear answer. Nobody, the minister hasn't even appeared on it, won't say anything. Why can't you just say sorry?
2: Yeah, I mean, that's a great question for the, if it's the CE of MSD or whoever, you know, that was responsible for this. And I guess it's a question you'll also put to both Louise Upston and Carmel Cipollone, who are the two ministers responsible for the period in question. But yeah, look, food is essential. I don't think I'd be surprised if anyone was disputing that.
0: Did you see the news last night?
2: I haven't seen it.
0: Okay, Jenny, did you see it?
1: No, I read online, but I didn't watch the news last night. I was at a public meeting, and I.
0: Why can't people just say sorry when they screwed up? I mean, those are people that were in absolute need and they were turned down because they said.
1: Food is a necessity, right? I mean, it's a clear necessity, and we know that people are doing it tough. So another day and another failure from National to apologise for causing more pain to Kiwis.
2: Well, hang on a minute. This started under Carmel Cipollone, so let's not blame this on National. Jenny, is Carmel Cipollone going to apologise, is she?
0: That's a good point.
1: Well, Louise Upson is missing in action, and it's time for Christopher Luxon to show up and show some leadership. Why hasn't Luxon called Louise Upson for a plea to claim on
2: her what's saying about it? Has she showed up, has she?
0: I don't think, I don't think she's been asked, but it's a very good question to ask them. I'll give you that.
2: Yeah.
0: Okay. Well, let's move on really, really quickly. The Greens have come up with this really good, amazing idea. They're going to put a publicly owned Kiwi Mart. They're going to put 120 stores and supermarkets, so 120 supermarkets and two distribution centres with an estimated cost of about $2.8 billion. We've done the sums on that, and it's almost probably going to be double that. Tim, National have been banging on about sorting out the supermarkets. They haven't done it.
2: Well, this isn't the answer, right? And you're right, it's going to cost billions of dollars, far more than what the Greens are saying. It's going to get funded through higher taxes. So everyone's going to be paying more tax to run a commercial operation that, if the numbers stack up, could just run itself.
0: Jenny?
1: Well, we agree that the supermarket duopoly isn't working and we do need stronger competition. And I mean, New Zealanders know that grocery prices have continued to go up, even though Tim says they're not. People know that.

0: we took action on to try and actually tackle that duopoly, and we banned restrictive land covenants, enforced mandatory wholesale access, and introduced a grocery commissioner. So we do need to do more in this space because it's not fair right now.
1: And I think the grocery commissioner needs to do a bit more too. I don't think he's done diddly squat since he's been in there, and I've said that to Nicola as well. She told me that he is doing some work on some book work at the background, but I want to see a grocery commissioner have a little bit of teeth. Hey, thank you both for joining us this morning, Tim Costley, Ginny Anderson, Politics Thursday. Have a great weekend, both of you. Politics Thursday, yeah. It is 29 and a half minutes to 12.
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2: 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The Finance Minister calls yesterday's public sector strike a Labour Party rally. Nicola Willis told Nick Mills on Wellington Mornings she's been told many public servants were even encouraged to wear red to work. The average KiwiSaver balance has surpassed $40,000 for the first time, with a new Financial Markets Authority report finding an 11% jump on last year. Funds under management also reached a high of $138.8 billion, but nearly a third of people are not contributing at all. A little drizzly and cloudy this morning in the capital. There's some rain on its way this afternoon and gusty southerlies. An accountant convicted of money laundering nearly $8 million for the Comancheros gang. You can read that story at nzherald.co.nz.
3: Thanks, Max. Have a great afternoon. I can tell you what, I finally look at something that the government's bringing in and I thought to myself, some of this I really like. Finally, someone's looking seriously at the ridiculous amount of bureaucracy wrapped around running a hospitality business in this country. The government's hospitality review has come back with 24 recommendations, and I like a lot of what I'm hearing. It says that businesses are being forced to provide the same information multiple times, decisions are taking far too long, fees can be high, extremely high, and are extremely unclear. Getting a little cafe in Nelson and a little cafe in Wellington can be thousands apart. Food safety rules and inspections aren't always proportionate to the actual risk. And the alcohol licensing, too complicated, too slow,

0: in some cases ineffective. They're talking about nationalising standards, application systems, getting rid of unnecessarily annual or two-yearly renewals for some businesses, creating a new proper risk-based alcohol licensing framework and making the system consistent across the country. All good things. Because I know people think I'm talking about hospitality because I'm involved in it, but I have to remind you that hospitality is a $21.4 billion industry employing more than 193,000 people. And sometimes we regulate these businesses as though we're trying to stop them from opening rather than helping the ones to succeed. Now, I watched a council inspection at a new cafe yesterday. I was involved because it was my family's cafe, but I was sitting miles away watching it. How long has that sandwich been in there? Where is the timer? That sandwich can only be in there for 4 hours. 4 hours and has to be disposed of. Where's your book that you're disposing of that? Now, I understand food safety. Of course I do. And it's paramount. It's extremely important. I spent most of my life in hospitality and we need these standards. And sometimes you look at places and you wonder whether the standards have been fulfilled. But you also look at the layers of rules, forms, inspections, fees and bureaucracy and say, come on. The same can be said with liquor licensing. You can spend thousands of dollars just getting a license, and then you've got the council, police and public health authorities involved, objections, hearings, renewals and uncertainty. And for years, hospitality has been told alcohol is the problem in our emergencies department. Years and years and years I've been going to hearings and they've been saying the problem with our hospitals overflowing is hospitality. Well, New Zealand's alcohol consumption now is at a historical low level. There is less late night bars and clubs than ever that I can remember per population. And now the emergency departments are still clogged up. So where has that gone? Now, at least we can have an honest conversation about where the risks really are. But here is where I'd be really careful. I do not want liquor licenses simply to be handed out more easily. Serving alcohol until 2, 3 or 4 in the morning carries enormous responsibility and enormous risk. So to make it easier for the good operators and cut the paperwork, tick. But reduce unnecessary renewals and make fees sensible, tick. Make decisions faster and consistent, tick. All good things. But maybe we should also demand something in return. If you want to run a licensed premises, perhaps you should have to demonstrate generally that you've got hospitality experience, some years in the trade, recognised training or meaningful qualification in responsible alcohol management. 0800 80 10 80. Do you want it to be easier or harder to get a liquor licence or easier or harder to open a cafe without a liquor licence? 0800 80 10 80 92. What do you make of all these other demands? Less bureaucracy? Absolutely. Lower standards? Absolutely not. Because the answer isn't making it easier for everybody. It's making it easier for those people that have the qualifications, the training, and know what they're doing. In my very honest opinion, 22 minutes to 12, 0800 80 10 80. If you're in the industry, want to be in the industry, tried to get in the industry and have found it all too hard, this is your forum. This is your opportunity to vent them. 22 minutes to 12.
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9: 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If the Democrats are going to do something in the Senate, this is one of the seats they're going to have to flip. Pappas beat Manzoor. Manzoor was your socialist. So the crazies could have been let loose in New Hampshire.
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11: A really good operator in town came and saw me a couple of months ago, and he said, Nick, I wanted to voice this concern I have. I want to open a little specialised late night bar. I want to specialise it with a certain type of music, and I've got my plans, and I'm going to bring DJs out, and I'm going to do this thing. He said, the problem is that because I want to go a little bit later at night, the liquor licensing fee is too much. In Wellington, if you want to go after 3 o'clock at night, 3 o'clock in the morning, which is, 4 o'clock is the normal cutoff for nightclubs in Wellington. By the way, I think there used to be 12 or 13 of them in Wellington, 14 even in Wellington, maybe even 15. I think now there's about 3 or 4. There's not very many in the CBD, right? So it's dropped to hell. But the thing that was concerning this particular person was the $10,000 fee. Now, this is a really, really small little club bar he wanted to do. $10,000. Now, why would it be $10,000 to get a late license there? They call it a high risk because it's late. And I understand that. I totally support that. It is high risk. I just mentioned it was high risk. But two doors down, there's a club that can take probably 600 people against one that can take 30 or 40. And they still pay the same fee. How does that work? And finally, now that this government's hospitality reviews come, they might look at that. And why is it to get a 4 o'clock license in Auckland, 4 a.m., sorry, license in Auckland's about half the price it is in Wellington? Who sets those prices? Who decides who gets those? Well, the city council do. And why should public health get a vote and get a say and get an objection and have all the resources in the world to fight an operator that wants to open a late night bar because they think it's going to be detrimental to the emergency department in Wellington Hospital? Does that seem fair to you? If it does seem fair to you, 0800 80 10 80. If you think that our licensing laws, our permits to get cafes and non-licensed cafes, how many times have I heard over the last 10, 15 or 20 years of people that were really good operators, had a really good idea and a really good concept that walked away, said it's too hard, it's too tough. And it is. It's very complicated. It takes 3 months at very least. 3 months at very, very least. If no objections, nothing, just to get a liquor license in the city. Think about that. And think about how hard and frustrating it must be when you can open any sort of retail business without having to do that. 0800 80 10 80. Is it about time we undercomplicated, there's no such word, but I'm saying it, made it less complicated to get a liquor license and less complicated to open a little cafe down the road from your house? More of them, the better for me. 15 minutes to 12. I'd love to get your view on it. 0800 80 10 80.
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3: Just a quick one, because the Greater Wellington City Council are voting about it today, and the Wellington City Council are voting on it next week, and I just wanted to put it out there because it's quite a major an event that's going to happen if it does happen, and I'm a little bit concerned about it. Wellington already has one main road that most of the buses use through the city. It's called the Golden Mile. Pretty unfortunate name right now, isn't it? The Golden Mile. Mainly goes, the bus goes from Courtney Place, Manor Street, Willis Street and Lambton Quay, right? The main arterial route that most of us, whoever we ever catch a bus, would take. Now, there's been a lot of talk about this. The councils are now considering creating a second main bus route along the waterfront called Harbour Quays. The idea that some buses, including some express buses, the Airport Express and the Route 24, would stop using the Golden Mile and instead travel along the waterfront. Now, that sounds pretty simple, but people are very worried about it. Why? Well, the first concern is that where are the passengers actually wanting to go? Most people catching buses into Wellington want to get closer to the shops, the offices, hotel businesses around the Golden Mile. If their buses go moves to Harbour Quays, some passengers will have to walk further across several lanes of traffic and wait in more exposed areas of wind and rain in Wellington. The second concern is traffic. To create these new bus lanes, normal traffic would lose road space. So if you've ever driven from, say, New World downtown out towards Henry Stadium, to create this new bus lane, one lane on both sides of the road will go during the rush hours. Now, I have many, many times been in that road with the three lanes. It's always bumper to bumper and cross. Well, you're going to lose a lane. Now, the third, and that's a major concern. That's number two. The third concern is the cost. The project currently is expected to cost more than $11 million. Critics are asking whether Wellington really needs to spend that sort of money now, especially when they believe the existing Golden Mile handles many more buses, can handle many more buses. And from somebody that spends a lot of time in that area, I've never, ever, ever seen one of those buses full. There's also concerns about safety, cars turning across bus lanes, cyclists using the same lanes, pedestrians crossing busy roads and buses moving along slow traffic could all create problems. Once again, I remind you that the Greater Wellington City Council are voting on it now, today, and that concerns me. Supporters of the idea argue that a second bus route would make buses faster, reduce pressure on the Golden Mile and prepare Wellington for future growth. Now, that's the part that grates me. We're always preparing for this great big growth that's not coming. Opponents are basically saying, don't build it yet. Prove that we actually need it first. Is that quite sensible? And remember, Tony Randall had been working on his, when he sadly died, he was working on the times and the numbers. He said that it didn't make sense.

0: And the other thing is that who wants to cross from Lambton Quay all the way to the Quay on a rainy, southerly, wet day like this afternoon's going to be? Nobody. Nobody. So these buses, they might be great on a lovely day, but it's going to create absolute havoc trying to get in and out of the city at the peak times. Buses are going to take up lanes. Why? Please ask yourself why, and please don't make a political decision. And I'm begging the Labour left-wing people on the City Council, when you go into your huddle and you make your decision before you listen to anyone, but when you make your decision before you've taken advice, please have a look at Tony Randall's preliminary papers that he worked on. I believe there's someone else doing some work on that from the council. Please, Andrea Compton, it is. Yes, you're right, Grace. Please ask Andrea to show the figures that she's been working on before you make that decision. Because this could be another Cambridge and Kent Terrace where it's been a complete screw-up. Could be another Thorndon Quay complete screw-up. Businesses closing, businesses stopping. We don't need it. And please wait a little bit longer before you plan for our great big future and all this population that's coming to Wellington, because it's not happening and the stats tell us it's not happening. I'm not making these figures up. It is not growing at anywhere near the extent it was supposed to grow when the plans for this discussion was taking place. So I'm praying, if you pray, that public will get consultation and they'll listen to consultation, and that sensible decisions will be done based on whether we really need to do it, whether we really need to spend the money, whether we'll really ever use it, apart from beautiful summer's days. Think about that. Someone's just texted in, really good point. Do you remember when the shops were established on the wharf? All these shops on the waterfront, beautiful shops, beautiful restaurants, beautiful bars, all closed down for about 5 or 10 years because people didn't go over there when it was cold or when it rained. Think about that. History never or always repeats. We've got the information. Please, please let us use it. Come back and wrap the show in a minute.
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2: Oh my God, it's Friday tomorrow. This week has gone so damn quickly. JD Trusk. Now, if you haven't heard JD Trusk on this show, please make sure you listen. He says it as it is. He's world famous for saying that he had more faith in his ham sandwich he had for lunch than Andrew Little being a good mayor of Wellington. He's world famous for saying that. Raygun, that's his company, all over the world. Very smart tech man, young tech man. And he's with the old crow, Tim Brown himself. I don't know why I called him an old crow. Well, he's old compared to JD Trusk, but very, very smart man. And by God, I've got a bit to talk to him, or we've got a bit to talk to him about with Moa Point. He'll have some very, very interesting information on that. He'll come prepared. That's Friday face-off tomorrow. Don't miss it. JD Trusk, Tim Brown. I'll let them go. I'll just sit back and let them go. Thanks, Grace, for putting the show together. Thank you, Wellington Airport, for sponsoring the show. Thank you for listening. Thank you for calling. Thank you, Nicola Willis, for coming in to the studio. And thank you for texting me back when you said you were going to do. Don't you love somebody that does what they say they're going to do in a timely manner? Big tick, Nicola Willis. See you tomorrow. Don't be late.

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9: Good afternoon, it's midday, 12 degrees in Wellington, I'm Max Toll. The Finance Minister calls yesterday's public sector strike a Labour Party rally. Labour leader Chris Hipkins spoke at the demonstration in Wellington alongside the Greens' Julianne Genta. The Public Service Association estimated about 10,000 public servants are down tools, calling for pay increases to keep pace with inflation. Nicola Willis told Nick Mills on Wellington Mornings,